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2: 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Then later you're going to need to make sure you aren't alone. Get the batteries in your flashlight charged. And prepare for a bit of tingling in your spine, as we'll hear from the Witch's Tale. It's a terrifying offering known as Rat in a Trap. But before we hear from the cackling old Nancy, we need to return to Crooner Central. At the end of our previous show, Bing and special guest Burl Ives took turns singing. Well, coming up in the second half, I believe they'll handle a creative little duet. 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
3: Here's Lina Romay, a thrill in any country, with a song from the picture Thrill of Brazil. 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
3: WSVA's local AccuWeather for Harrisonburg and the Shenandoah Valley. Tonight, partly cloudy, humid, a drenching thunderstorm. Look out for some flash flooding, a low 69. Winds will be from the west-southwest at 4 to 8 miles per hour. Clouds and sun, a few showers, hot and humid on Monday. High Monday afternoon at 90. Partly sunny for Tuesday with a high 86. A mostly sunny day Wednesday with a high 87. I'm AccuWeather forecaster Steve Williams on WSVA.
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5: You know, earlier in the program, I threatened to do a bit of harmonizing with Burl Ives here. If that didn't frighten Brother Ives clear out of the joint, I'd like to have a go at it right now. Is he still around?
6: I'm still here, Ben.
5: Good boy.
6: Let's take off.
5: Now, just a minute. What are we going to sing?
6: Oh, I don't know. I haven't got any ideas. I'll just stumble along here and you...
5: Stumble along with you?
6: Yeah.
5: I think the folks in the first few rows better move back a little. This vocal blend may produce a fine, thin spray, so just protect yourself. Where are we going? You going to start it?
6: Yeah, I'm ready. Are you?
5: Take that aim.

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1: 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I'm going where the water tastes like wine. 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
2: Well, Merle, thank you, huh? Thank you, Merle. Thank you, Burl. 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Now, while I go over in the corner and get pumped up again, let's drop in on the Philco man.
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1: Tune in to Philco Radio Time next week and hear Bing Crosby, John Scott Trotter, his orchestra and chorus, the Charioteers, Skitch Henderson, and Bing's guest, Judy Garland. This program is produced and transcribed in Hollywood by Bill Morrow and Myrtle McKenzie. Lena Romay appears by arrangement with Metro-Goldwyn-Mayer, producers of Undercurrent, starring Katherine Hepburn and Robert Taylor.

0: from November 20th, 1946. Generations of fans know Bing's special guest for the role of Sam the Snowman, the singing narrator of the animated holiday classic Rudolph the Red-Nosed Reindeer, debuting in 1964 and seen pretty much every Christmas time since. Well, I'm Greg Ballen, back to the series we just played. The Philco radio time was pretty much directly the result of the advent of magnetic tape recording. You see, after World War II, that new recording method primarily invented by the Germans came to the U.S. In place of transcription vinyl and wire, it utilized magnetic tape, which made recording much easier. At the time, Bing Crosby was the host of the Kraft Music Hall over on NBC, and he wanted to shift from live to pre-recording the program to allow him to edit out parts that lagged, and more importantly, free him up for his performance tours and film work. NBC and sponsor Kraft Foods refused. Well, after some legal wrangling, Bing was able to switch networks. His new home, ABC, and sponsor Philco, the Philadelphia Storage Battery Company, were fine with pre-recording Crosby shows. And it wouldn't be long before other variety series began pre-recording and then playing the shows back on tape. Well, next on When Radio Was, we move to the realm of horror and offer up Rat in a Trap. It's an episode of The Witch's Tale, which begins right after this.
1: I am the Whistler, and I know many things, for I walk by night. I know many strange tales hidden in the hearts of men and women who have stepped into the shadows. Yes, I know the nameless terrors of which they dare not speak.
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1: It was night, but even with the protection of darkness, Max Tyler crouched low on the apartment house fire escape. He was tense, alert, ready to run. And suddenly it happened.
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3: All right, now come on, move. I can let you have it and you'll be another dead burglar. 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I said move.
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Now, draw up to the fire and gaze into the embers. 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And there, in a fine big house where there's a party going on, begins our yarn called Rat in a Trap.

0: didn't know you were out here on the veranda, Danny.
1: Enjoying the night air, Mr. Cowper.
0: Oh, it's as hot as blazes inside. But young fellas like you should be in there dancing in spite of the heat.
1: I'm afraid I'm not much of a dancer.
0: Mm, you mean when the only girl you care to dance with doesn't happen to be around, eh? Son, you're certainly a model for husbands. Too bad Lucy didn't come in with you this morning. She'd have enjoyed this.
1: I wish she had come along, the way things turned out. But you know I expected to return on the late afternoon train.
0: I'm glad you missed that last train, so we can have you here tonight.
1: Yes, it's nice to be here, but this is the first night Lucy and I have been separated since our marriage. And
0: nowadays, ladies have the vote. One of the first things a rising young lawyer with political ambitions must learn is not to appear too much married.
1: I forgot that you're trying to make me president someday.
0: I may. But right now, we'll compromise on United States Senator. Seriously, son, you have the stuff, and people have begun to talk about you. You're pretty young for the job, but I've about decided to run you for prosecutor next election. Think you can make good?
1: I? Oh, all I can say is that I'll do my best.
0: Mm-hmm. That's pretty fair from what you've shown so far, but, Dan, you have a couple of faults that won't fit so well in the district attorney's office.
1: Oh, what do you mean?
0: You know, you've shut off your mouth a lot about certain disagreements you have with our criminal code.
1: Well, I've said that our laws are unfitted to the crimes they were designed to control. I've said that because I think it. Our penal code is wholly unsuited to cope with the 1,001 types of crime, the varied individuals who commit it. If I had the power, I'd amend that code so that it would cease to be a makeshift of political expediency and instead would truly serve the cause of justice.
0: Doggone, that's as good a piece of campaign propaganda as I ever listened to.
1: Oh, I meant what I said.
0: Maybe you did, but you said it like a politician, and that's what interests me. I take back what I said about your faults. Develop them. But it's getting late. Come and dance with some of those pretty girls inside before the party breaks out.
1: I'd better telephone Lucy first. I feel a little uneasy. That summer place of ours is so isolated back in the woods, and
0: Lucy's not alone there.
1: No.

0: Old Pete Lorillard and his wife are with her. Oh, if she'd been alone, I'd have hired a cab and driven back tonight instead of waiting for the morning train.
1: Over those roads, you'd arrive tomorrow afternoon. Come on, let's go inside.
0: All right.
2: Oh, there you are, Dick. Oh, we've been looking for you everywhere, you and Abner. There's a lovely little blonde simply dying to meet you.
0: Oh, well, I've come gladly to save her life, but I really think I should call up Lucy once more, if you don't mind.
2: I do mind. And so will Lucy if you call her at this hour. Danny, she'll be sound asleep.
0: I suppose you're right, but somehow I...
1: Speaking of telephones, Hello? Who do you want? Daniel Miller.
0: Oh, for me.
1: It's Lucy.
0: Lucy?
1: Dan, she's crying. There's something the matter.
0: Something the matter? Yeah, give me that phone. Lucy? Yes, dear, this is Dan. What's wrong, darling? You sound hysterical. You say the Lorillards were called away this afternoon? You're alone? Three men are breaking in the house? Lucy! Lucy! Oh, my God!

0: thieves, hobos, drunken brutes. They're breaking in.
1: Oh, God.
0: They'll be inside the house in a moment.
1: Lucy, and I'm 50 miles away.
0: Yes, you can't help me, and I can't help myself. We're both helpless. Helpless, as rats in a trap. May God forgive me for what I'm making you suffer, but I had to call you to hear your voice for the last time.
1: The last time?
0: Yes, the last. These men are beasts. They're drunken. They know I'm alone.
1: The gun I gave you.
0: I have it in my hand. I fired all the shots but one. I saved that for myself.
1: No, no.
0: It's the only way. Listen, dear. Listen, please. You can't help me now. But maybe you can punish after I'm dead.
1: Oh, God, Lucy.
0: Listen, darling. I have so little time. The leader came here this afternoon begging food, and I saw him plainly. He's a big, dark, unshaven man with a livid, crisscross scar above his left eye that runs from brow to temple. Remember, dear. Remember.
1: Oh, Lucy.
0: Wait. Mr. Lorillard drove him away. Then the Lorillard were called at home. The man had been watching. He came back with two others. One, short with red hair. The other, a blonde man with a limp. Remember, dear. Remember. They're in the house. The lock to this door won't hold a moment. They're beating at it now. The door is giving. I have the gun ready. A bullet through my head. They can't hurt me.
1: Listen.
0: Remember them, dear. Remember. They're here.
1: Stop, please. Stop.
0: I love you, dear. Goodbye.
2: Anne Boyd, you shouldn't have come to my office today. A man who has just spent 6 months in the hospital has no business to even poke his nose outside of doors.
3: I'm quite strong now, Mr. Cowper, and I had to come and have a talk to you. While I was in the hospital, out of what you thought was kindness, you've censored all police reports to me. Now I want you to tell me whether they honestly expect to ever find the creatures who caused my wife to put a bullet to her head.
2: Danny,
3: I want the truth.
2: All right, son. I won't lie to you. I've kept the cops working on this case as they've never worked before. They haven't fallen down because they've never had a single worthwhile clue to work on. When they arrived at your house in the woods that night, the men who broke in had disappeared. We assume they were hobos of the most depraved type. But that's all we know about them. We found no fingerprints. We have no clue to their appearance even. Except the meager description of poor, frantic Lucy.
3: Yes. The meager description of poor, frantic Lucy. A big, dark man with a livid crisscross scar above his left eye that runs from brow to temple. Remember, dear. Remember. One, a short man with red hair. The third, a blonde man with a limp. Remember, dear. Remember.
2: Son, the cops have picked up hundreds. Only they've been forced to turn loose again. There's no evidence of any kind. If we had the guilty brutes before us in this room, we couldn't prove it without their own confessions. As a lawyer, you know what we're up against.
3: An impossible job for lawyers and police. And if our law could catch them in its net, the code provides no punishment to fit their crime. Goodbye, Mr. Cowper.
2: Goodbye? Why, you say that as though we might not meet again.
3: We may not. I'm leaving town tomorrow. I've got a job to do.
2: Say, look here. You haven't the crazy idea.

0: that you can find those men yourself? Dan, to locate those three brutes and secure evidence against them, a man might have to search the hobo jungles of this country an entire lifetime. I know how bitter you feel, son, but the past is past, and grief and hatred won't unmake it. I've got big things in store for you, boy. Pick up the threads of your normal life again. Think of your future, your career.
1: My future's to remember. My career's to repay. Goodbye, Mr. Calvin.
2: Hello there, Lawyer Thomas. That Yankee partner yawn around?
3: Hey, you might find him down by the railroad yards, Jesse. Hey, Morton sure picks his thumbs some funny friends.
2: Well, I suppose he likes them tramps, lawyers.
3: I have an idea.
2: Sure, they meant to be in this town off and on for nigh 8 years now. Yet no one knows him.
3: Well, I wouldn't say that, Jesse. I know him pretty well.
2: Yeah, no wire jumps like a shell-shocked soldier every time a telephone rings.
3: No.
2: Yeah, no wire's hair snow white when he's a day more than 40.
3: No.
2: Know what his real name was before he changed it to Dave Morton?
3: No, and them things is none of my business or yours.
2: Just the same, there's a mystery about that man that sort of worries me. Lawyer Thomas, why do you suppose your partner, Lawyer Morton, pays me $5 cash money for every tramp we get in the jailhouse who I persuade to take him for a tourney?
3: My partner pays you money to secure him hobo clients? Hey, are you here now to bring him such a case?
2: But this time it's just for joke. The client I'm bringing him today is that tramp who murdered the old woman. Big Mike, yeah, the dog Sheriff Greeley rescued from the lynching mob last night. Big Mike asked me to get him Mr. Morton for his lawyer. Yeah, said a pal of his had told him about him.
3: No partner of mine is touching his case. If Morton got the brute off by a miracle, they'd both be lynched.
2: Yeah, here's Morton now.
4: Hello, Jesse. Hello, Tom.
3: Hello, Dave.
2: Lawyer Morton, a man over at the jailhouse who ain't got no money wants to hire you to get him out.
4: Thanks for bringing the message, Jesse. But if you're speaking of Big Mike, I've already seen him. I'm going to defend him.
3: You're going to defend Big Mike?
4: Yes, Tom.
2: Lawyer Morton, you're joking.
3: Dave, you're mad. The man is guilty.
2: Guilty as hell.
4: I'm going to save him from the rope because I like his looks. He's a big, dark man with a scar above his left eye. A livid, crisscross scar that runs from brow to temple.
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3: Big Mike not guilty. 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
4: God. Look at the people buying them papers. And then standing around reading and talking about me. If you hadn't sneaked me here to your house, boss, they'd have had me swinging on the lamppost by now.
5: Come away from the window. You're safe here, Mike.
4: Gee, I hope so. But you gotta get me out of town quick. They look for me here and string me up.
5: They'll never lynch you, Mike. I'm taking care of you now. Better have another drink when I draw those curtains tighter.
4: I do need another hooker, boss. And I'm drinking it to you. No other mouthpiece in the world could have swung that jury so they'd bring a verdict of not guilty.
5: No. No other in the world. I used perjured testimony, lying witnesses, a framed alibi. I used every dirty trick in the book. But I got you off, Mike. Out of jail, away from the hangman. And I've got you now. Alone with me.
4: You're acting a little crazy, boss. Say, I'll have another. You know I can't figure you out, boss. Why do you make me tell you how I croaked that old woman for you to take my case?
5: I was interested in you, Mike. And for 10 years it's been my rule to know the truth about my client's guilt or innocence before I took a case.
4: Yeah, I heard that. And every hobo from Maine to California says that spilling you the truth never brung him home. That's why I told you the works right off the bat. You got a great name in the jungle, boss.
5: It took me 10 years to build that reputation, Mike. Won't you have another drink?
4: Thanks. But, gee, you'll have me stewed in a minute. Well, here's how again. Say, you're a funny guy. You not only spend your own dough to buy witnesses and all, but then you bring me to your house and treat me like a prince.
5: It's very simple, Mike. I've done the things I have because you interest me. Yeah, interest me tremendously. Now, I'd like to know more about your life, about your travels, experiences. Other little peccadilloes before you so neatly strangled that last old woman.
4: Say, why are you always asking me questions about what I'd done before we met?
5: Are you afraid to trust a man who saved your life?
4: But you ask such nutty questions. How long I'd had this crooked scar over my eye, for instance.
5: I was merely curious as to whether you had it 10 years ago when you were in Michigan.
4: And I told you I don't know nothing about Michigan.
5: Oh, come on, Mike. You've lied about that long enough. I never mentioned it before, but friends of yours have told me you were there.
4: What friends?
5: Let me see now. Oh, yeah, their names were Red and Limpy.
4: Red and Limpy? You know them?
5: Quite well. I haven't seen them lately. Have you?
4: No. Neither has anyone else.
5: What do you mean?
4: That they disappeared from the road. And they ain't in jail nowheres. They're just gone. What'd I tell you about me in Michigan?
5: Most interesting story I've ever heard. About a house in the woods. And a woman.
4: They told you that, eh?
5: Yes. Have another drink. I'll open this fresh bottle and join you. Suppose you tell me about your...

0: Like an adventure.
1: I didn't have no part in it. I didn't...
0: Here's your drink, Mike.
1: I must be off my nut to be afraid of you. I got reason to trust you. And I need help about that Michigan job. Need it bad. Listen, the word's gone round that that dame's husband has been searching ever since it happened. That he's been on the road with the bulls and riding the rails, living in the jungles, asking questions, trying to learn who caused his wife to shoot herself. They say he did for Red and Limpy, and no one's even found their bodies. He used to be a lawyer, just like you, boss. He was... God!
0: Why are you stopping, Mike?
1: The notion just crossed me mind that you might be him. I must be drunk to think a thing like that about the guy who saved me from the rope. If you was her husband, you'd have sent me there. So give me that drink, boss, and I'll spill the works. This liquor tastes funny, but it's good. It's swell. Drink your own too, boss, and I'll tell you all about a pretty little dame in the house in the woods. Helpless she was as a rat in a trap. Helpless, frightened, like I like to see him. Too bad she shot herself before. Say, boss, what's eating you? You crushed that glass in your hand as if it was paper. And your eyes look crazy. See, what you pulling them curtains on the wall for?
0: So you can see what lies behind them.
1: Just a couple of plaster statues of two guys' heads and shoulders. But the faces is all gone, so the bones are shown through. What happened to those faces?
0: You're going to find out, Mike. Just as Red and Limpy learned.
1: Red and Limpy?
0: These busts are their death masks. Taken in soft plaster. After they'd lain here helpless. Helpless! Helpless as rats in a trap. Is you're going to lie here, helpless, while your punishment fits your crime.
1: God, you're the guy.
0: I'm the husband of the girl you brought to death.
1: I'm going to get out of here.
0: You can. You can rise from that chair.
1: You dope me liquor. I can't move.
0: I'll move you down to my cellar below. Down to my cellar, which I've saved you from the gallows. The news for you will be too easy, Mike. Your punishment will fit your crime.
1: No, let me go. Let me go. What you gonna do?
0: Your punishment will fit your crime. Your punishment will fit your crime! You can't see a thing in this cellar, can you, Mike? And no one's so helpless as when they're in the dark. I want you to be very helpless, Mike. More helpless than a rat in a trap. Helpless as a woman alone in the house in the woods. Helpless as a man who loved her and who heard you 50 miles away. Helpless as a man who heard the shot that killed her.
1: He couldn't raise his hand to save her. What you gonna do to me? Hey, you got me tied to stakes and spread eagled on the floor. But how you gonna kill me? What you gonna do?
0: You're struggling, Mike, but your bonds will hold. I tied them very tight.
1: What did you do to Red and Limpy that you're gonna do to me? In them plaster busts upstairs. What happened to their faces?
0: Guess, Mike. Guess.
1: If you don't tell me, I go nuts. Nuts, I tell you. Raven, nuts.
0: Oh, no, you won't. Not for many hours. I've investigated the length of time required to drive men mad. Your brain's undeveloped, so it'll take you longer than most.
1: Help! Help! God, if I could only see you. And you're putting something over me head.
0: Yeah, part of a little apparatus that made Red and Limpy featureless. Use your imagination, Mike. You may guess how it's done.
1: Oh, God. Oh, God, why don't you curse at me and beat me and kick me and do something I can understand? What are you going to do to me when you leave me? How am I going to die?
0: When I reach the top of these stairs, you'll know. When I open the secret panel, it will soon be the door of your tomb. Then you'll have a moment's light. Just enough for a quick, short glimpse around you.
1: Two skeletons beside me.
0: The bones of Red and Limpy. What else do you see?
1: There's a cage coming over my head. A cage like a rat trap. Oh, it is a rat trap. A rat is in it. A rat is in the cage with me. And soon he'll be crawling over my head and biting. Ah! That's what happened to the other faces. A rat!

0: honey, me in the dark, waiting, helpless, guessing when that rat's gonna start a bite. That's your punishment, Mike. Oh, goodbye.
1: Third, Lucy, and the last. I remember, and I repay.
2: Martin! Say, Martin! Martin, Martin!
1: Yes, Tom, I hear you.
2: For God's sake, let me in! Quick as you value your life!
1: I'll let you in, Tom. What's the matter, Tom?
3: What you knew would be the matter when you got Big Mike acquitted. A lynching mob is formed. And a tenant for this house.
1: They won't find Big Mike here. He's gone.
3: They ain't after him. They're coming here with the rope to hang you, Dave.
1: They can hang me if they want to, Tom. They think I wish to live. I don't.
3: Why, you're talking like a fool. Come on. There ain't time to talk.
1: But I want to talk, Tom, about imagination. Imagination that can see a living rat in a crumpled old gray rag and mutilated human faces in two old broken plaster busts of poor blind justice. Imagination that kills more horribly and surely than if the things it sees were real.
3: Dave Morton, I think you're mad. That mama's almost here. And if they find you, they'll hang you to a tree. Keep away from that front door. Here, what are you gonna do?
1: I'm going to meet them. Those who usurp the place of justice must expect a punishment to fit their crime.

the end of that, Satan. Next time we'll have another pretty yarn to spin these folks. A very pretty yarn.

0: caught in a trap from January 28, 1935. While old Nancy was 102 at the time, the actress playing her was a bit younger. Although her exact birth date isn't known, Adelaide Fitzalan would have been about 80 at the time of that broadcast. Ah, but after Fitzalan's passing, her replacement was even younger. Way younger. I'll explain and then wrap up when radio was right after this.
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4: Welcome back. Before the break, we heard The Witch's Tale featuring original lead actress Adelaide Fitzalan. But when she passed away at around age 80 in 1935, her replacement as the witch, the narrator Old Nancy, was a bit younger. 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Then again, she'd already been heard doing old lady characters as a cast member on the kids program, Let's Pretend. I'm Greg Bell, and that'll do it, but please remember to visit the website. 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
7: From ABC News, I'm Wayne Cabot. President Trump tonight ordering the Pentagon to scale back joint military exercises planned this week with South Korea because it would not help in the war against Iran. Trump also saying the exercises are hostile to North Korea, which he said has been unthreatening and respectful while he's been in office. Iran putting bounties on the heads of U.S. soldiers, $30,000 for each captured American, dead or alive. Former Joint Chiefs Chairman Admiral Mike Mullen on ABC's This Week says U.S. troops at sea are being stretched because Iran has destroyed many U.S. bases where aircraft carriers normally would stop.
8: It's significant and it's tough. Those deployments are very, very difficult. Historically, we've been able to typically go to a port to take a break, do maintenance, and then come back online, even back in Vietnam.
7: Trump's son-in-law, Jared Kushner, to meet tomorrow with Israel's prime minister, who's under pressure after having turned down a U.S.-backed peace plan for Gaza that requires Israel to leave and Hamas to lay down its arms. And the AP's reporting, Kushner sat down today with Hamas, a group the U.S. has long called a terrorist organization, meeting for 2 hours in Egypt with the Hamas chief. Twisters may accompany the thunderstorms now lighting up the night sky. ABC meteorologist Leslie Lopez.
9: We are looking at the possibility of more thunderstorms moving through areas of eastern Missouri all the way out towards Virginia. This is a large area. We do have heavy rounds of rain still coming through, but the main threat now, damaging wind, along with frequent lightning strikes and the possibility of isolated tornadoes. Significant flash flood risk is out towards West Virginia. West Virginia has already issued several flash flood warnings. The likelihood that they're going to issue more tonight is in the forecast. An elevated flash flood risk all the way out towards Columbus into Pittsburgh.
7: And we start the week with triple digits from Dallas to New Orleans and from Little Rock to Oklahoma City. 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
7: It's been a terrifying weekend in some cities. Several mass shootings starting Friday night in Virginia. Here's ABC's Morgan Norwood.
12: After that all-out manhunt for multiple suspects in that shooting at Virginia State University, police announcing

0: Grimes as Homer. It's from December 7, 1952.
1: Henry! Henry Aldrich!
2: Coming, Mother.
3: Yes, it's the Aldrich family is transcribed. Written by Clifford Goldsmith.

0: Boys always look forward to growing up and becoming men. But once that's happened, they often enough look back upon the time when they were boys. Those were the good old days. And with a teenage boy like Henry Aldridge around, they were also the unpredictable days. The scene opens in the Aldridge living room. The time is early evening.
1: Mary. Oh, Mary.
2: What is it, Henry?
1: Have you seen my new wristwatch anyplace?
2: Your wristwatch? Where did you leave it?
1: I didn't leave it anyplace. I just can't find it.
3: Mary, you haven't finished what you were doing in the kitchen.
2: I'm going right back there, Mother.
3: And, Henry, I want you to go upstairs and get washed.
1: Yes, Mother, just as soon as I finish looking for something.
3: And wash especially well, dear. Remember, Aunt Harriet's going to be here for dinner.
1: Yeah, sure, I know.
3: And you know how closely she looks at things. May I ask why you're upsetting all the cushions on the sofa?
1: Nothing. Oh, I just happened to be looking for something.
3: I certainly hope you wrote Aunt Harriet and thanked her for the lovely wristwatch she sent you.
1: Yes, Mother, I wrote her the minute I heard she was coming. You didn't find anything out of the ordinary when you swept under the sofa, did you?
3: What would you call out of the ordinary?
1: Nothing. Just dust or something.
2: Mother, what time shall I put the potatoes on?
3: Henry, what time is it?
1: Well, it's exactly... Well, it's about, I would say...
4: The time is exactly 26 minutes after 6.
1: Hello, Father. Boy, am I glad to see you.
3: Put the potatoes on right away, Mary.
4: Henry, I hope you're going to wash before Aunt Harriet gets here.
1: Be sure, Father. I'll attend to it right after I...
4: May I ask why you're crawling around on the carpet?
1: I just wanted to look under this chair for a minute, Father. Have you seen anything lying around that's sort of round and shiny?
4: Such as what?
1: Well, if you saw it, you couldn't help but notice it.
2: Father, Mother wants to know if you'll bring that picture Aunt Harriet gave us down from the attic.
4: Which one?
2: The Colosseum in ruins.
4: Oh, yes. I'll go right up and get it.
2: And, Henry, Mother says that at dinner you're to sit on Aunt Harriet's right.
1: On her right? Where she can see my left wrist?
2: Henry Aldrich, do you mean to say you lost that beautiful wristwatch she sent you?
1: No, Mary, I'm sure I can find it.
2: My goodness, if you can't. You know how depressed Aunt Harriet gets over a thing like that.
1: That isn't the half of it. She said if I took good care of it, next time she'd give me a camera.
3: Henry, have you dressed yet?
1: Right away, Mother.
3: I want you to spend at least 20 minutes getting clean.
1: Yes, Mother.
3: And don't forget to take your wristwatch off before you get in the shower.
1: Oh, boy. Mary, if anyone asks where I am, tell them I'll be right back.
2: Where are you going?
1: I just happened to remember. I left my watch across the street at Eleanor's. I'll be right back.

0: Can't you help me look for my watch, Homer?
1: Are you sure you left it here at my house?
0: I must have. I've just been over to Eleanor's and it isn't there.
1: Henry, I don't see how you could lose a watch in my room.
0: This is where I remember wearing it last.
1: Well, gee whiz.
0: Homer, let me see that watch you have on.
1: Now, listen, Henry, this isn't yours.
0: It's exactly like mine, Homer.
1: Well, sure, it's the same make. But is your strap worn as much as this?
0: No.
1: Was your second hand gone?
0: No. But if I could borrow your wristwatch just for this evening...
1: Oh, no, Henry. You don't know how to take care of a watch.
0: I've never ruined the strap or busted my second hand, have I?
1: No, but you've lost the whole watch.
0: Listen, Homer. If I give you a half interest in a camera somebody might be going to give me, would you let me wear your watch tonight?
1: What good would half a camera do?
0: All right, then, Homer. If I give you all of my allowance for the week of February 15th, will you let me borrow your watch?
1: Why would I have to wait that long?
0: I owe everything until then.
1: I wouldn't be interested.
0: But, Homer, supposing my Aunt Harriet asked me what time it is?
1: Well, supposing my parents asked me what time it is?
0: All right, give me a phone call and I'll be glad to tell you.
1: Would you...

0: Would you give me 2 weeks allowance?
1: Sure, it's a deal.
0: Okay, it's a deal.
1: Shake,
0: shake,
1: shake. And Homer, if there's ever anything I can do for you of any nature whatsoever, just you name it.
2: Here, Henry, here's my watch.
1: Boy, thanks, Homer. Gee, I've got to run. It's a good thing we're eating dinner late tonight.
2: Now be careful with it.
3: Homer!
2: What is it, Mother?
3: Do you have the correct time?
1: Why, it's exactly 12 minutes to 7, Mrs. Brown.
3: Homer, could you come here a minute, please?
2: But, Mother, don't you think I ought to straighten up the house first?
3: Will you please come here?
2: Well, sure. Something gone wrong, Mother?
3: May I see your watch, please?
2: My watch?
3: I didn't by any chance hear you say you were giving it to Henry, did I?
2: To Henry? Well, I certainly didn't give it to him. I loaned him my watch.
3: Homer Brown.
2: But, Mother, he's going to give me his allowance for the last 2 weeks in February.
3: Homer, do you realize how much your father paid for that watch?
2: You mean I should give him part of the money?
3: I want you to march over to Henry's house and get that wristwatch this minute.
2: Right now?
3: At once.
2: But, Mother, isn't a bargain a bargain?
3: Homer, do you want me to tell your father?
2: Okay, I'll go.
3: And if you dare come home without your watch, you'll go without your allowance for one entire month.
4: Sam asked Harriet whether she won't have another piece of steak.
5: More steak, Harriet?
4: No, thank you. How many nights a week can you people afford steak? We're really having this for you, Harriet. Calf's liver would have been good enough. Where's Henry?
6: He ought to be down any minute, Aunt Harriet. I heard him run upstairs just a little while ago.
4: Father never let us be late when we were children.
5: Henry?
1: Yes, Father?
5: Do you realize we're practically through with dinner?
1: I'll be right there. I'm washing.
4: Sam, as long as you have so much steak, give me that piece next to the bone.
5: Certainly.
4: What on earth is that?
6: Henry!
1: Hello, Aunt Harriet.
4: Oh, how are you, Henry?
1: Fine. Oh, I'm awfully sorry I'm late.
5: Didn't you know what time it was?
1: Oh, yes, Father. It's 7:10.
6: Henry, you mean you found her? Ooh.
1: What, Mary?
6: Nothing. Nothing. Will you have some bread, Aunt Harriet?
4: No, thank you.
1: Aunt Harriet, I can't tell you how much I appreciate the watch you gave me.
4: Why didn't you write me about it?
1: I did. Didn't you get my letter?
4: I did not. Oh, let me see the watch, Henry.
1: You mean up close?
5: Now, who could that be?
4: I'll see who it is. Mary, pass Aunt Harriet the potatoes.
6: Yes, Mother.
7: So you really like the watch, Henry?
1: Aunt Harriet, I wouldn't part with it for anything.
2: Good evening, Mrs. Aldridge.
4: Hello, Homer.
2: Could I speak to Henry a minute?
4: I'm sorry, but Henry's at dinner.
2: But I just have to see him.
4: We're having a guest, Homer.
2: Well, can I go into the dining room and speak to him?
4: You'd better go back home and see him tomorrow morning.
2: Oh, no, I can't. I'll wait here until he's through.
4: But Henry'll be busy all evening.
2: But Mrs. Aldridge...
4: Homer, I'm quite sure anything you have to say can wait until morning. Goodbye, dear.
2: Okay, Mrs. Aldridge. The only...
5: Who is it, Alice?
4: My goodness, Homer Brown never comes over to this house except when we're eating.
1: Who doesn't?
4: Homer.
1: Oh, Homer? Homer Brown?
5: He's the only Homer you know, isn't he?
4: Well, what's the matter with him?
1: Nothing, nothing.
5: Are you all through, Henry?
1: Yes, Father, I've caught up with you.
6: I'll clear the table, then.
4: Mary, you helped with the dinner. I'm sure Henry would be glad to clear the table.
1: Oh, yes, Mother, sure. Should Aunt Harriet keep her watch? I mean her fork?
4: No, dear. We have clean ones.
1: Oh, okay.
6: Henry, don't break anything going through that door.
1: No, I won't.
4: Put everything on the big kitchen table, dear.
1: Yes, Mother. If a body meets a body coming through the rye.
2: Da-da-da-da. Henry. Hey, Henry.
1: Gee whiz, who's that?
2: It's me.
1: Homer, where are you?
2: Here, behind the refrigerator. Listen, Henry, I've got to have my watch.
1: But listen, Homer, aren't I paying you for the use of it?
2: But if I don't get it, I'll lose a month's allowance.
1: Homer, you can't go back on a bargain.
2: But you shouldn't have talked me into it.
1: Listen, Homer.
2: Do I or don't I get my watch?
1: Let me have it just until the end of dinner.
2: No.
4: Henry?
1: Yes, Mother?
4: When are you coming back for the rest of these dishes?
1: Right away, Mother.
2: Henry, wait.
1: Homer, I got to get back.
2: I'm going to stay right here, Henry, until I get that wristwatch.
1: No, Homer.
4: Henry.
1: I'm just putting the dishes down carefully, Mother. Here I come. Was there something you wanted?
4: I'll take the rest.

0: the things out myself.
1: Wait, Mother, I'll take everything in one load.
0: Henry, look out!
1: I haven't spilled a thing.
0: Please sit down. I'll take these things out.
1: But, Mother, why not at least let Mary? She's good at things like that.
0: Mary's done more than her share.
1: But I haven't.
0: Please sit down. I'll be right back with the pie, Harriet.
2: What's the matter with you, Henry?
1: Well, I just don't like to see my own mother wear herself to pieces.
2: And must you drink an entire glass of water in one gulp?
0: Oh, my goodness gracious!
3: Henry, what are you doing?
0: Here, let me slap you on the back.
1: All right, Aunt Harriet.
0: What do you think I found in the kitchen?
1: Listen, Mother, let me explain.
0: Explain? I left the burner on under a new pan.
1: You left the burner on?
0: I did. Here, Harriet, is a piece of pie for you.
4: Well, I couldn't eat a piece that big unless there's some cheese to go with it.
0: I have the cheese right here.
4: Fine.
1: Where are you going now, Mother?
0: Back to get the rest of the pie.
1: I don't want any.
3: But, Henry, the rest of us might.
1: Oh, sure. Of course.
0: Mary!
3: Yes, Mother?
0: How many pieces of pie did you cut?
3: Five.
0: Well, I brought in two, and when I just went back out, there were only two left.
1: There's one missing?
0: There is.
1: I guess Mary only cut four.
3: But I'm sure I cut five.
1: Well, don't go back, Mother. I can't eat a thing.
4: It's the best pie I ever ate.
2: Well, what could that be?
1: That whistle?
0: Yes.
1: Oh, I imagine it's just one of the fellas outside or something.
4: Oh, it sounded as though it were right here in this house.
3: It sounded as though it was in the cellar.
1: In the cellar, Mary? Well, that's ridiculous. Gee whiz. What is there in the cellar that would whistle? Will you have some salt, Aunt Harriet?
4: On my pie?
1: Some people like it.
3: My goodness!
1: Isn't that strange?
0: Sam, is the hot water heater down in the basement all right?
2: Perhaps I'd better go down and see.
1: You just sit still, Father, and finish your pie. I'm halfway out to the kitchen already.
2: Then just turn the draft off.
1: Yes, Father. Hey, Homer. Homer. Homer, are you down here in the basement?
5: Yes, and I want my wristwatch.
1: Boy, it's dark down here. Where are you?
5: In the coal bin.
1: Listen, Homer, do you want me to get into serious trouble?
5: Do you want me to go up and tell your Aunt Harriet that's my watch you have?
1: Homer, I beg of you, with all that's decent inside you, please don't go up.
5: I'm going up right now.
1: All right, Homer, all right. Here's your watch. Gee whiz. Gee whiz, did you drop it?
5: I didn't even have it. You dropped it.
1: Where is it?
5: Don't you have any light in this part of the cellar?
1: Why would you want a light in the coal bin? Are you sure you aren't stepping on it?
5: If I am, Henry, you'll be responsible.
1: That's a funny thing. It fell all around the floor and there isn't any sign of it.
5: Let me feel. Hey, do you have it?
1: No, it's a lump of coal.
5: Hey, what's that?
1: My foot. Here, Homer, I just found this broom. Stand up in the coal there while I try to find it sweeping.
5: Okay.
2: Henry!
1: Yes, Father?
2: What are you doing down there?
1: I'm sweeping the cellar.
2: Sweeping it?
1: Well, it's something I should have done weeks ago. Homer, I found it. It's okay.
5: Oh, yeah?
1: Look out, Henry! Homer? Homer, are you buried?
5: Henry, just give me my watch and let me go home.
2: Henry!
1: Quick, Homer, my father's coming.
5: Let me up the stairs.
1: You can't go upstairs. You gotta go in here.
5: In where?
1: In this little room where my father has his workbench and his tools.
5: Okay, but give me my watch.
2: Henry!
1: Don't bother to come down, Father.
2: What's the trouble down there?
1: Are you in there, Homer?
5: Yeah.
1: Well, close the door tight.
5: I can't. There's no latch on the inside.
1: Here, I'll close it.
5: Henry, you didn't give me my watch.
2: Henry, may I ask why you're sweeping the cellar while your Aunt Harriet is having dinner with us?
1: Well, I guess I just didn't stop to think, Father.
2: Who closed the door to my workroom?
1: Could I have?
2: I certainly hope you didn't snap that lock, son.
1: It snapped by itself.
2: That's a nice state of affairs. I've told everyone in this house I've lost both keys to that lock and it must not be closed.
5: You mean it can't be opened?
2: Not until I get a locksmith.

0: tomorrow morning.
1: Stay tuned. We've got more of the Aldridge family coming up right after this short intermission.
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0: WSVA's local AccuWeather for Harrisonburg and the Shenandoah Valley. Tonight, partly cloudy, humid, a drenching thunderstorm. Look out for some flash flooding, a low 69. Winds will be from the west-southwest at 4 to 8 miles per hour. Clouds and sun, a few showers, hot and humid on Monday. By Monday afternoon at 90. Partly sunny for Tuesday with a high 86. A mostly sunny day Wednesday with a high 87. I'm AccuWeather forecaster Steve Williams on WSVA.
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2: Henry?
3: Yes, Father?
2: Where are you?
3: I'm in the kitchen asking Mary if there's anything I can do to help her.
2: Your Aunt Harriet has been waiting here in the living room for you to come and play canasta with her.
3: Yes, Father, I'll be right there. Listen, Mary, did you put in that phone call?
4: Yes, Henry.
3: What did the locksmith say?
4: His wife said she'd send him over the minute he got home.
3: Did you tell her Homer's been locked in the cellar for more than an hour and a half?
4: Yes, and she was very much impressed.
2: Henry!
3: I'm coming right away, Father.
4: Don't forget, Henry, what you promised to do for me for putting in that call.
3: All right, Mary, I'll make your bed for you every morning for 2 weeks. And if I forget to make it, don't hesitate to remind me. Coming, Father!
2: Well, it's about time.
3: Is Aunt Harriet all ready to play?
5: I am. I'll sit down and deal these cards.
3: Yes, Aunt Harriet. I give us each 15.
6: Henry, do you know anything about Homer Brown?
3: Homer?
6: Mrs. Brown just phoned. He hasn't been home all evening.
3: Is that right?
5: Oh, the way this younger generation stays out nowadays. My first draw?
3: Yes, Aunt Harriet.
6: His mother hasn't seen him for 2 hours.
3: Boy, does time fly in a crisis.
2: In a crisis?
3: I'll go to the door.
5: Oh, you stay right here and play canasta.
3: But that might be for me.
6: I'll see who it is. I'm on my way now.
5: Now, if only I can get a few wild cards.
6: How do you do?
7: How do you do? Sorry to have kept you waiting.
6: Kept me waiting?
7: Yes, ma'am. I'm the locksmith you phoned for.
3: Who is it, Mother?
6: Henry, ask your father if he phoned for a locksmith.
2: Is there one out there?
7: Yes, sir.
2: Well, I didn't phone for you, but I do have a job downstairs you might attend to. Tomorrow morning, say?
3: Father, who is it?
5: Henry, will you please discard?
7: You got somebody locked up downstairs?
2: Locked up? No, sir.
7: Well, this place I was called to has an emergency of some kind.
2: An emergency?
7: Yeah. I better go back to the shop and check with my wife.
6: Oh, I'm sorry. This isn't the house you wanted.
7: Oh, that's okay, lady. All in a day's work. See you tomorrow, sir.
3: Father, is the man gone?
2: Yes.
3: Well, is Mary still out in the kitchen?
6: Yes, dear.
3: I think I'll get Aunt Harriet a glass of water.
8: I don't want any water.
3: Well, gee whiz, I'll be very glad to get it, Aunt Harriet. Mary.
4: What is it, Henry?
3: Mary, you gotta phone that locksmith again.
4: Hasn't he come?
3: Sure, only they sent him away.
4: Why'd they do that?
3: Mary, don't you realize my best friend is down in the basement locked in that tool room? Maybe without air?
4: Henry, if you think I'm going to make myself ridiculous by phoning that locksmith every 10 minutes, you're crazy.
3: Look, Mary, would you be interested if I also sweep your room out for you every morning?
4: Well...
5: Henry, where's that glass of water?
3: I'm letting it run, Aunt Harriet. All right for you, Mary. I'm putting the full responsibility for Homer's condition on your shoulders. Because when Homer comes to, he'll want to know who did this to him.
4: Henry, I haven't even seen Homer.
5: Henry!
3: Yes, Aunt Harriet, coming! Here's your glass of ice-cold water.
5: Thank you. What did you do? Let the hot water run?
3: Is that warm?
5: Well, I'll put it down and let it cool.
3: How could that have happened? Now, where were we in our game?
5: Not very far, I'll tell you that.
3: Well, let's see. I discarded, didn't I?
5: I discarded.
3: Oh. Well, then it must be my turn.
6: Sam, is that someone sawing wood?
2: Is what someone sawing wood?
3: Well, let's see what cards I've got here.
6: I thought I heard a saw.
5: You still haven't discarded, Henry.
3: Haven't I? Let's see. Well.
5: What do you mean, well? Put your card down.
6: I thought I heard that sawing again.
2: It sounded as though it came from the basement.
5: Well, maybe it's the hot water heater again.
3: I didn't even hear that.
6: Well, if you listen, dear, you'll hear something. Now listen.

0: Would you please stop singing? I'd like to hear where that sawing is.
1: Oh, excuse me. Aunt Harriet, did you know I've been taking piano lessons? I'll play a tune for you.
0: Henry.
1: Yes, Mother?
0: I want you to sit down at that card table, and if I hear one word out of you for the next 5 minutes, you'll go up to bed.
1: Yes, Mother.
0: Now then, let's just listen.
2: Well?
0: You wait.
2: That's the doorbell.
0: I wonder who it could be.
1: Maybe it's that man again.
2: The locksmith? Why would he be back tonight?
1: Well,
0: I'll find out. Stay right where you are, Henry.
3: Aren't you going to do anything with that card, Henry?
1: Hello, Mrs. Aldridge.
0: Homer!
1: Mother, is that Homer?
3: Henry, stay here.
0: Homer, what on earth do you have on your clothes?
1: Just a little cold, Mrs. Aldridge.
0: Do you realize your mother has been worried sick about you?
1: Well, to tell you the truth, I've been a little upset myself. Mrs. Aldridge, may I please go in the living room and speak to Henry?
0: Well, would you mind going upstairs first and washing your face and hands?
1: Okay, but then can I please speak with Henry?
0: What's the score, Harriet?
3: I'm nearly 5,000, and as soon as I've beaten Henry, I'm going home.
1: Homer, how would you like another glass of ginger ale?
4: Sure.
3: Young man, do you realize this is the fourth bottle you've had?
1: It is.
3: Well, if you drink any more, you're going to go right up in the air.
5: Homer!
1: Yes, Mary?
5: Your mother wants to speak to you on the phone.
1: Okay, I'll be right back, Hen.
3: Do you mean to say he's actually going to leave this room for a minute?
2: Well, I had a nice nap.
5: Father, you've been asleep for 2 hours.
2: Is that so? Well, I'm glad to see Homer's gone.
3: What makes you think he's gone?
2: Where is he?
3: He's phoning for his pajamas.
1: Look, Mother, it's just a question of time. As soon as his Aunt Harriet goes, I've got it.
3: He's got what? Oh, well, whatever it is, I've had enough for one night.
1: You mean you're quitting?
3: I am. Oh, Henry, I never did get to look at your watch.
1: It's exactly 8 minutes after 10.
3: Well, I'd like to see it, please.
1: Well, there's just one little thing I'd like to explain.
3: Please give it to me.
1: Yes, ma'am. Here it is. Only you
3: see... Henry! Did you know the second hand is missing?
1: Well, now that you mention it...
3: And just look how this strap is worn through.
2: Henry, I thought you promised to take good care of your watch.
1: I didn't do that, Father.
3: Henry, how would you like to have me take this down to the jeweler's and have it fixed?
1: But gee, Aunt Harriet...
3: And while I'm there, I can have them put your monogram on it.
1: Whose monogram, Henry? Whose monogram on what?
3: Well, whose do you think?
1: You mean my initials?
3: Naturally.
1: Oh, I don't think Henry would like that.
3: How do you know he wouldn't?
1: I mean, no, Aunt Harriet, gee whiz. Yeah. Supposing Henry wanted to change his name sometime.
2: To what, for instance?
1: Well, to anything. Sure. Only girls use their monograms.
3: Nonsense. Now, Henry, you let me take this, and sometime next week I'll have it engraved.
1: But, Aunt Harriet, I'll look ridiculous. That's what I say.
3: Young man, you aren't jealous of Henry, are you?
1: Why? No.
3: You wait. Someday you may have a watch, too. Well, I think I'll be going.
0: Already, Harriet?
3: Well, what do you think I am, a night owl? Now, where did I put that watch?
1: You mean you lost it?
3: I have.
1: Isn't it strange?
3: I put it right here on this table. You there, young man, where are you going with Henry's watch?
1: Oh, I was just going to look at it under a better light.
3: Well, please give it here, and I'll put it in my pocketbook.
1: Yes, ma'am. Aunt Harriet, would you like to have me carry your things out of the car for you?
3: What things?
1: Well, your pocketbook, anything?
3: No, thank you.
1: Henry, supposing you help your aunt on with her coat while I hold her pocketbook.
3: I'll put my pocketbook down right here, thank you.
5: Aunt Harriet, don't you want to leave it there and go upstairs and see my new wallpaper?
1: Sure, Mary, that's a swell idea.
3: New wallpaper? Well, I'll go up and see it, but I know I won't like it. Hand me my pocketbook.
1: You want to carry a heavy thing like that all the way upstairs?
3: Give it to me.
1: Henry, don't you think it'd be nice if we helped your Aunt Harriet up the stairs? Oh, sure. They're very steep. Here, Aunt Harriet, we'll sort of surround you.
4: Let me take your arm with the pocketbook on.
3: Not so fast, boys. Henry!
1: Yes, Aunt Harriet?
3: Isn't this supposed to push?

0: Alice?
1: Yes, Sam?
0: Will you please tell me what's gotten into those boys?
1: They're trying to be nice to Aunt Harriet.
0: That isn't like them.
1: But Homer's very nice, fond of her, Sam. He stayed near her all evening.
0: Can't he find any girls his own age?
1: Here they come.
2: If somebody needs somebody coming through the rye.
3: Well, Homer.
4: Oh, yes, Mr. Aldridge?
3: Did you like the wallpaper?
4: Very much. Well, Henry, I guess I'll be going.
5: About what time is it, Homer?
4: Well, my friend, it's exactly 21 minutes after 10.
5: Thank you very much.
6: Alice, what do you think I've lost?
1: What?
4: So long, Henry.
6: You wait, young man. I'll drive you home.
1: What did you lose, Harriet?
6: I locked my car out in front and left the keys inside.
3: What?
6: Stan, go out and get them.
3: And how would I do that?
6: No. Here they are in my pocketbook. Well, the only thing is...
3: Now what?
6: Henry's watch.
5: You mean it isn't there, Aunt Harriet?
4: Henry, I'm going home.
5: It's a long home.
3: Now, who's that?
4: That's my father. I'm on my way.
3: Whoa. Hello, Eleanor.
7: Hello, Mr. Aldrich. Is Henry home? I just found his watch.
5: What?
6: His watch?
7: Yes.
6: Where did you find it?
7: He left it over at my house this morning.
6: Now, how would you account for a thing like that?
7: Henry, you also left this letter you forgot to mail.
5: A letter? Oh, yes. Here, Aunt Harriet, it's for you. Thanking you for my watch.
8: 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Henry is played by Bobby Ellis and Homer by Jack Grimes. Mr. and Mrs. Aldrich are House Jameson and Catherine Rott. Your announcer is Dick Dudley.
9: 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I'm Greg Bella. Next on Win Radio Was, it's more comedy. Peg Lynch and Alan Bunce as the couple next door. Right after this break.
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0: What are you doing?
1: I'm reading. Boy, look at the stack of magazines. They pile up on me month after month. You know, I'll never get caught up.
0: Well, Christmas week hardly seems the time to catch up on your reading, dear. Aunt Effie and Betsy and I are in the dining room wrapping presents. I've got all the ribbons and the paper out. Aren't there any you have to wrap?
1: Oh, sure, but my presents are for all of you, so I'll wait till you're through.
0: All right, you better do it tonight. We'll have to decorate the house and get the tree up tomorrow.
1: Yeah, okay.
2: I can't seem to find a box just the right size for these mittens.
0: Didn't they come in a box?
2: Oh, no, the ones I knitted.
0: Oh, for Uncle Bob. Well, I must have a box. Honestly, I save boxes all year long, and then when I want one, I never can find one just the right size.
2: Oh, I know. That's always the way.
3: Look, Mommy, look at the way I wrap the pipe I'm giving Daddy. Isn't it just beautiful?
0: Oh, I should say.
2: I need some lavender ribbon for this present, and I don't see any.
0: Lavender? I don't think I have any lavender-colored ribbon. It's one color I never care much about. I'm sure I never bought any.
2: Don't you like lavender? No. Oh, my, I think it's my favorite color.
3: My favorite color is red. What's yours, Mommy?
0: Oh, I don't know, dear. Blue, I guess. Oh, Betsy, you mustn't cut a sheet of paper up like this. Just hacking a piece out of the middle, now you've ruined the whole sheet.
3: I'm sorry.
0: When you're wrapping a small present, darling, just cut what you need off the side. Here's a pretty gold ribbon, Aunt Effie. Can you use that?
2: Well, yes, I guess so. Of course, I know one thing. We're going to need more paper.
0: Yeah, I didn't buy any this year. I thought I had enough.
2: Well, we've got all those things left to wrap.
0: Yes. Dear, and we ought to do it tonight. Well, Dear. Dear. Honey. Could I possibly prevail upon you to go down to the shopping center? Stores are still open, and get some more Christmas paper. Please? Pretty please? I know it's a nuisance.
1: Is there any way I can possibly get out of it?
0: Yes, you can just refuse to go.
1: Oh, fine, Chet. All right, I need cigarettes anyhow.
4: I can get some lavender ribbon, too, and some cards and more scotch tape.
1: All right, make out a list, will you?
0: All right, thank you, dear. And hurry back, please. We have so much to do.
1: Yeah.

0: awfully sorry. I am sorry, but...
1: That's all right. Oh!
0: George, well, for heaven's sakes, how are you?
1: How am I? Another half hour fighting this mob, I'll be ready for a straitjacket.
0: Boy, it's really something, isn't it? Well, you should do your Christmas shopping early, old boy.
1: I am doing it early. Usually I wait until Christmas Eve.
0: Oh, I see.
1: Say, as a matter of fact, I'm glad I ran into you. I bought a sweater for Myra, and I don't want to take it home.
0: Oh?
1: Well, I don't know where to hide it. You know, Myra's like a kid at Christmas time. She pokes her nose into every closet trying to find her presents, and then she shakes them and she rattles them trying to guess what they are.
0: Yeah, I know. Well, look, give it to me. I'll put it on the shelf in our coat closet at home. You can pick it up whenever you want to.
1: Oh, good. I'll drive over Christmas Eve. Huh?
0: Yeah, all right, fine. Yeah, I'll be glad to.
1: And take good care of it. It cost a fortune. One of those sweaters with the French rhinestones on it or some such thing. And a fur collar. You know what that darn thing cost me?
0: Don't tell me.
1: $55.
0: You're kidding.
1: $55.
0: For a sweater?
1: Yeah. Well, she's wanted it for ages, so I blew the works.
0: Oh, boy. Well, all right. Give it here. I'll take good care of it.
1: Look,
0: don't worry.
1: Isn't gift wrapped or anything. Have you got some paper or stuff at your place? I could wrap it up when I pick it up on Christmas Eve.
0: Oh, sure. Don't worry about it.
1: Yeah, well, I better step on it before the store's closed. Now I've got to find a little something for her stocking present.
0: Yeah. How about perfume? That's always good.
1: Yeah, I guess so. Well, thanks a lot. See you Christmas Eve.
0: Okay, George. Excuse me, do you mind me?

0: May I go through? Well, I'm awfully sorry, but I've got to get through.
1: Now, you go right to sleep, Betsy. It's late. Good night, darling.
2: Good night, Mommy. Is it two whole days yet before Christmas?
1: Yes, I'm afraid so, darling.
2: I don't see how I can wait. It seems like a million years between Christmases, doesn't it?
1: No, to you, I guess it does, dear. Now you go to sleep.
2: I'll try. Good night, Mommy.
1: Good night, darling.
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1: Aunt Effie. Aunt Effie, don't you think we ought to wrap up that fishing rod before he gets back and hide it somewhere?
2: He is back.
1: Oh, dear, I didn't hear the car. Where is he? Do you think he heard me?
2: Well, I guess not. He's in his den with the door closed, and he has the radio on.
1: Oh, honestly. You try to keep something a secret, and then you blurt it out when you shouldn't.
2: No, but I don't think he heard you.
1: Well, did he get more paper and ribbons?
2: Yes, I guess so. There's some sacks here on the dining room table. I was in the kitchen making us some hot chocolate when he came in.
1: Oh, fine. Oh, yes, he got plenty more. Mm-hmm. Think I should wrap up the fishing rod now?
2: Mm-mm. Do it tomorrow when he's not home. Where have you got it?
1: In the front closet, in the back.
2: Oh, I wouldn't keep it there, for goodness sakes.
1: Well, I didn't know where to put it. A fishing rod's so hard to hide.
2: Mm. Why not upstairs under Betsy's bed?
1: Oh, yes, that's a good idea. Well, come on, help me.
2: I'll get it out. You watch the door of his den, in case he comes out.
1: All right, hurry up, and I'll get it upstairs.
2: Just a minute. So many coats in here. Well, my goodness, what is this?
1: Hurry up, Aunt Effie. What is what?
2: It must have fallen off the shelf, and something fell out of it. Just a minute.
1: What did? What are you talking about?
2: Well, just a minute. It caught on the edge of the card table in here. Oh, how lovely.
1: My
2: look.
1: Heaven's sake, what is a sweater?
2: Yes. Oh. My gracious, and isn't it lovely with a fur collar?
1: Oh.
2: Isn't this funny? He must have hidden your present in here, too, right where you hid his.
1: Oh, no, that can't be for me. Where did you find it?
2: Well, it had fallen down. He must have thrown the box way on the back shelf, and it slid off, and the box came open, and the sweater slid down. Oh, it is simply beautiful.
1: Oh, yeah. Oh, he gave me a jeweled sweater for my birthday. Nothing as fancy as this and without a fur collar. He certainly wouldn't give me another. And not that color, anyhow. Why, I mentioned just this evening, I never wear lavender. Never. I mean,
2: oh,
1: my
2: gracious. It must be for me, of course. And he heard me say, I love lavender.
1: Well,
2: isn't that sweet of him, really? Well, he must have bought it tonight. Now, look, I put it back in the box and put it on the shelf again. And for goodness sakes, don't tell him we found it, will you?
1: Well, no.
2: Then on Christmas morning when I open it, I'll be so surprised.
1: Yes.
2: He is a Dickens, isn't he? Oh, well, I'm just speechless.
1: Well, you better get it back in the box before he walks out.
2: Yes.
1: And I think what would be a good idea, I'll take this hot chocolate into him while you take the fishing rod upstairs. Then there's no danger of his catching us, you know.
2: It's fine. Oh, I just can't imagine his buying this for me. He is just really the sweetest person.
1: Yeah, well, I'll take this hot chocolate into him and get the fishing rod upstairs under Betsy's bed,
2: yes,
1: Aunt Effie.
2: Yes, I will. Oh, I'm so excited.
3: Oh, wait a minute. Don't come here. Wait, hold on just a sec. Yeah. Oh, okay.
1: Brought you some hot chocolate.
4: Oh, wonderful. Thanks. Yeah. Wrapping up some presents.
1: For me?
4: Yeah, could be.
1: Dear, remember what we said about not being extravagant this year?
4: Yeah, I know, I remember.
1: Well, why did you go and buy that sweater for Aunt Effie? Why, I already bought her a good-looking suitcase, you knew that. And that was expensive enough, and it's from both of us. Where is she ever going to wear a fancy evening sweater like that?
4: What are you talking about?
1: That lavender sweater.
4: What lavender sweater? I don't know what you're talking about.
1: You must have thrown the box on the shelf and it slid off and came open. Well, really, dear, I know you love to do things like this. Give people lavish things they never expected. But Aunt Effie isn't even the type to wear anything so fancy. All those rhinestones, that fur collar, where will she wear it?
4: I didn't know what you were talking. For Aunt Effie? That's not for Aunt Effie, for heaven's sakes. It's what George is giving Myra. I bumped into him tonight and he wanted me to hide it for him. He's picking it up on Christmas Eve. Why would I buy anything like that for Aunt Effie? What's the matter?
1: Well, she thinks you did.
4: Why?
1: Well, it's lavender and the color she likes.
4: I didn't even know what color it was, for heaven's sakes.
1: Really, dear? What are we going to do?
4: Do? Look, that sweater costs $55, if you want to know. You better say something to Aunt Effie right now.
1: $55?
4: Yeah, $55.
1: Oh. Well, we'll have to say something to her. Goodness, I don't know how to do it. Should have heard her. Now, look, in a few minutes, you come out and say very casually, oh, by the way, there's a sweater on the closet shelf George is giving Myra, and I brought it home and put it up, you know, and so forth. Aunt Effie will look very funny for a minute, but anyhow, she will know.
4: Oh, honey, why can't you tell her? I hate to come out and say that after she thinks I bought it for her.

0: I mean?
1: Well, I can't tell her, dear. I can't tell her. But something has to be said and said now. Now, in about 5 minutes, you come out and say, oh, by the way...
0: All right, George, all right, boy. How can things get so involved out of nothing?
1: Well, I got the fishing rod upstairs and put it under Betsy's bed.
2: Oh, good.
1: I'm just so excited over that sweater. Why, it'll be the loveliest thing I ever had.
2: yes, well, I...
0: Honey!
2: Oh, yes, dear, I'm in the dining room wrapping presents.
0: Oh, say, by the way, I forgot to tell you when I came home there's a sweater on the closet shelf.
1: I didn't hear you. You should have told him I was here with you, but I didn't hear a thing.
2: And Effie, wait a minute, dear.
1: No, I'm going upstairs a minute. I didn't hear a thing.
0: What the...
2: Well, don't look at me. She thinks you left the cat out of the bag and didn't intend to.
0: For peace sakes, I said what you told me to say.
2: I know. Well, you heard her.
0: Well...
2: She just got through telling me that the sweater will be the loveliest thing she's ever had. She's been so excited about
0: it. Well, I suppose we'll have to get her one.
2: $55?
0: Yeah.
2: Oh, honey. And to say nothing of trying to find one just like it and in lavender... And 2 days before Christmas,
0: when there's a million things... Well, you'll just have to do the best you can.
2: Do the best I can? Dear, I'm making cookies all day tomorrow. You'll have to shop for it.
0: Me?
2: Yes, you.
0: Me, I...
2: You will, dear?
0: Boy, wait till I see George.
2: Now, don't blame George.
0: Look,
2: Christmas, these things happen.
0: Yeah.
2: Now, see, what I'll do, I'll make a list of the stores that might have it. And you'll just have to make the rounds, dear.
0: Oh.
2: Now, the sweater counters are always jammed, so I suggest you leave early in the morning.
0: Oh, boy. Well, Aunt Effie will be happy anyhow. Yeah.

0: Couple Next Door is written by Peg Lynch and stars Peg Lynch and Alan Bunce, with Margaret Hamilton, Francie Myers, and Jay Barney, and is produced by Walter Hart. This is Stuart Metz, inviting you to join us again tomorrow for The Couple Next Door.
1: From just a few days before Christmas, that episode of The Couple Next Door played back on December 22nd, 1958. I'm Greg Bell, and earlier we presented an offering to the Aldrich family. My question this time about the actor who played Henry's father, Sam Aldrich. Well, House Jameson also played a doctor caught up in a homicide in a popular 1948 procedural crime theme motion picture, which starred Barry Fitzgerald, Dorothy Hart, and Howard Duff, and was directed by Jules Dassin. I'll name it and wrap up when radio was right after this.
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4: Welcome back. Before the break, I posed the following question. Name the 1948 procedural crime-themed motion picture, which starred Barry Fitzgerald, Dorothy Hart, House Jameson, and Howard Duff, and was directed by Jules Dassin. The answer is The Naked City. I'm Greg Bell, and we're done this time around, but hey, remember to visit us online at whenradiowas.com. 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
7: We're not joining the war against Iran. The U.S. is breaking a tradition of doing war games with South Korea.
8: President Trump announced Sunday that he is directing Defense Secretary Pete Hegseth to substantially reduce joint U.S.-South Korean military exercises, citing his, quote, very good relationship with North Korea's Supreme Leader Kim Jong-un. Trump also says the long-standing enemy has been unthreatening and respectful towards America during his presidency. The president's Truth Social post comes 2 days after North Korea threatened a strong response to the drills. Andrea Fujii, ABC News.
7: Trump also faulting South Korea for not helping to denuclearize Iran. The AP says President Trump's son-in-law Jared Kushner sat down today with the leader of Hamas, a group the U.S. has long called a terrorist organization. The trial against Tupac Shakur's accused killer begins in the morning in Las Vegas. And on the jury, says ABC's Alex Stone.
9: A jury of 6 men and 10 women now impaneled. Among them, a self-help guru, a gemologist who had never heard of Tupac, and a mailman who used to listen to his music in the 90s. During jury selection, potential jurors were told the name Sean Diddy Combs will come up at trial. Combs, a founder of Bad Boy Records, a nemesis of Death Row Records, a label that signed Shakur.
7: On trial is Dwayne Davis, one-time South L.A. gang leader, also known as Keefe D. Tommy John said in 2018, I am sick. My name is attached to a surgery that is happening in kids more than pros. Tommy John died today at his home in Bradenton, Florida, pitching for 26 years in the majors, winning 288 games. The first pitcher to successfully return following groundbreaking elbow surgery that later was named after him. Tommy John was 83. Spider-Man, Brand New Day, the second fastest film to earn $2 billion worldwide, and it did it in 3 weekends. 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
7: President Trump's executive order breaking up childhood vaccines from 2 shots to 6 makes no sense to Republican Senator Bill Cassidy of Louisiana, who's also

0: to a doctor. He says it will drive up costs for parents and will do nothing to address autism.
1: Jay Bhattacharya, the NIH head, representing the administration, said on TV, well, you know, there's no evidence that vaccines causes autism, which I think is where this is supposed to come from. So it's stupid policy.
0: It is the southern part of the Big Island sustaining the worst from the Hawaiian hurricane, now a tropical storm. Governor Josh Green saying over 100 houses are damaged or lost on the Big Island alone, and the power.
2: About 200,000 individual households lost power, and it's going to take time for HECO to get that back online.
0: Now a seventh death from this week's severe weather across Indiana, a 31-year-old in Henry County. Madison Square Garden defending its facial recognition scan says people have been recognizing each other's faces since the beginning of time. We just do it electronically. But it was turned off for Taylor Swift's wedding, notes Michelle Dahl with the Surveillance Technology Oversight Project.
3: Clearly, this technology is not actually that necessary for security.
0: Days after Italian police recovered three stolen works made by Renoir, thieves broke into a museum in Sicily and they stole four Renaissance paintings worth upwards of $90 million. I'm Wayne Cabot, ABC News.
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6: WSVA's local AccuWeather for Harrisonburg and the Shenandoah Valley. Tonight, partly cloudy, humid, a drenching thunderstorm. Look out for some flash flooding, a low 69. Winds will be from the west-southwest at 4 to 8 miles per hour. Clouds and sun, a few showers, hot and humid on Monday. High Monday afternoon at 90. Partly sunny for Tuesday with a high 86. A mostly sunny day Wednesday with a high 87. I'm AccuWeather forecaster Steve Williams on WSVA.
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10: From Maine to Sacramento, this is weather from Sterling Every Damn Sunday Night. I am meteorologist Dr. Dave Iser. While reviewing temperatures, it turns out that July was the warmest on records for the lower 48 states. And unfortunately, dangerous.

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1: ABC News, I'm Wayne Cabot. President Trump ordering the Pentagon to pull back on joint military exercises on the North Korean peninsula. Trump punishing South Korea for not helping his war against Iran. Also appeasing North Korea.
2: Citing his, quote, very good relationship with North Korea's supreme leader, Kim Jong-un. Trump also says the long-standing enemy has been unthreatening and respectful towards America during his presidency.
1: ABC's Andrea Fujii. The AP reporting President Trump's son-in-law, Jared Kushner, met in Egypt today with the leader of Hamas, a day before his scheduled meeting with Israel's prime minister. The trial against Tupac Shakur's accused killer begins in the morning in Las Vegas. On trial, Dwayne Davis, one-time South L.A. gang leader known as Keefe D. Spider-Man Brand New Day is the highest-grossing release ever for Sony and the second-fastest film to earn $2 billion worldwide, doing it in 3 weekends. This is ABC News.
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3: WSVA's local AccuWeather for Harrisonburg and the Shenandoah Valley. Tonight, partly cloudy, humid, a drenching thunderstorm. Look out for some flash flooding, a low 69. Winds will be from the west-southwest at 4 to 8 miles per hour. Clouds and sun, a few showers, hot and humid on Monday. By Monday afternoon at 90. Partly sunny for Tuesday with a high 86. A mostly sunny day Wednesday with a high 87. I'm AccuWeather forecaster Steve Williams on WSVA.
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5: Minnow, this is weather for Sterling every damn Sunday night. I am meteorologist Dr. Dave Iser. Tranquil weather for the most part in the west, except for the far west. Now I'm talking about Hawaii. And what was Hurricane Lala, now a tropical storm, moving away from the Big Island to the south of Oahu and Kauai, although damaging winds and heavy rains will plague the islands for a good part of this next week. Closer to home, lower humidities and good weather for the West Coast mostly. Temperatures mostly around seasonable averages, albeit rather dry. For Sacramento specifically, sunny days except for near the coast, where the marine layer will, every night and morning hours, will spew the clouds. Temperatures will top out in the lower 90s, with overnight lows in the upper 50s, right near 60 degrees. A bit breezy through the Sacramento Delta. This is meteorologist Dr. Dave Iser with weather reports at 6 and 36 past every hour, only right here on Sterling every damn Sunday night.

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1: Well, here we are on this great radio station again. Walter, thank you so much. Your pal Mateus Boom Bell with you. And as Walter's indicated, we'll take a look at the box office and a couple of movies this week. We've got two for you. Tony, which is a movie about the young days of Anthony Bourdain, and The Brink of War, about an interesting summit that occurred between Mikhail Gorbachev and Ronald Reagan. Let's start with Tony. This is from A24, a dramatized look at the early days of 19-year-old Anthony Bourdain from writer-director Matt Johnson. Dominic Sessa plays the young Bourdain, braggadocious, sure of himself, and interested in a girl, Nancy, played by Emilia Jones. When his first attempt with her fails, she mentions that she's off to Provincetown. So he sets after her with no money or a job. After a night of many beers in a small restaurant operated by a chef played by Antonio Banderas, he is thrown out as a caustic drunk for not being able to pay. Sal, played by Leo Woodall, who works in the kitchen, gives him a roughing up. The following morning, however, Tony wakes on a hammock hanging outside the chef's house and goes to work washing dishes to pay for his bill. As a result, he begins to learn the craft that would steer the rest of his life. Dominic Sessa plays Tony with the self-centered callousness one would imagine he had. Banderas is fantastic in support, and Leo Woodall lights up the screen with a dynamic presence. I think he's really one of the most interesting and finest young actors today. I was surprised at how really good this movie

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0: My name is Jeremy Hollow. 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
3: BC News, I'm Wayne Cabot. Monday is the official expiration of the Memorandum of Understanding, a path toward ending the war between the U.S. and Iran, and neither side has expressed any interest in keeping an agreement that each side accuses the other of violating. In the balance is the fate of the Strait, President Trump saying Friday the U.S. intends to own the Strait of Hormuz. Iran Sunday offered bounties to its military of $30,000 if they capture or kill American troops. Conditions for troops on board the USS Abraham Lincoln are in the spotlight at sea more than 200 days now. Commanders saying conditions have improved, but on ABC, former Marine and now Senator Ruben Gallego said,
4: "There's a deep, deep, deep mistrust of this leadership. The Secretary of Defense is absolutely not qualified to be leading the Department of Defense. And certainly the president has shown that he just doesn't really care about the troops. His lackadaisical attitude about men and women and their deployments, you know, just kind of reflects what he actually thinks about them. He thinks about them more as toys and as ways to basically, you know, show off or show its strength."
3: Hegseth has new orders from the president to substantially reduce U.S. involvement in joint military exercises with South Korea. Trump saying there's no need to provoke North Korea. And besides, he says South Korea hasn't helped America in Iran. Hamas, long considered a terror group by the U.S., sat down Sunday with President Trump's son-in-law Jared Kushner, according to the AP. Kushner set to meet Monday with Benjamin Netanyahu. Indiana's White River is no longer raging, but it comes too late for furniture maker Frank Gounder.
5: "The worst part is everything that I have finished ready is ruined, you know, so all that stuff's going to be trash, and it was a waste of my time and supplies." And
3: 7 people died across the state. Evacuations now in San Diego from a growing wildfire in the Sorrento neighborhood, threatening 200 homes. 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
3: Authorities have now lifted a U.S. security alert that halted avocado exports from Mexico's main avocado-producing state. Russia says it took down 822 Ukrainian drones this weekend, 600 of them aimed toward Moscow. The drones that did get through killed 6 people in one of Kyiv's largest aerial attacks of the war. ABC foreign correspondent Lama Hassan on why this may intensify.
11: The Ukrainian defense minister believes their ballistic missiles will be able to reach Russian territory in 3 to 6 months. So there seems to be no end in sight to the fighting. What is clear is that these latest strikes are a dramatic escalation in this war.
3: Ukraine also coming under attack. Russian drones destroying homes and torching Kyiv's landmark book market. The BBC wants to compel testimony by Donald Trump Jr., Ivanka Trump, and her husband Jared Kushner in connection

0: with his $10 billion lawsuit, claiming the BBC defamed him in its reporting about January 6th. The BBC argues the family has personal knowledge and likely records of what happened that day. It apologized for a misleading edit, but maintains Trump was not defamed. Hayden Panettiere has died. She was Claire Bennett on the NBC series Heroes, was in the slasher franchise Scream, was in the series Nashville, a child star on the Disney Channel. Her father telling ABC News she was an incredible light. She would have been 37 Friday. Wayne Cabot, ABC News.
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3: WSVA's local AccuWeather for Harrisonburg and the Shenandoah Valley. Tonight, partly cloudy, humid, a drenching thunderstorm. Look out for some flash flooding, a low 69. Winds will be from the west-southwest at 4 to 8 miles per hour. Clouds and sun, a few showers, hot and humid on Monday. High Monday afternoon at 90. Partly sunny for Tuesday with a high 86. A mostly sunny day Wednesday with a high 87. I'm AccuWeather forecaster Steve Williams on WSVA.
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6: From Maine to Sacramento, this is weather from Sterling Every Damn Sunday Night. I am meteorologist Dr. Dave Iser. While reviewing temperatures, it turns out that July was the warmest on records for the lower 48th state. And unfortunately, dangerous heat will persist for much of the south and southeast this next week. Strong high pressure there is sustaining the ongoing heat wave, with afternoon high temperatures in the upper 90s and lower 100s, and with high humidity off the Gulf

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2: ABC News, I'm Wayne Cabot. It runs out Monday. The U.S.-Iran Memorandum of Understanding. Neither side expressing interest in an agreement both sides have violated. Unclear what's next for the Strait of Hormuz, which President Trump says America intends to own. International crude higher back near 90. Gas prices up about a nickel in the last week. Iran's destruction of U.S. bases, where aircraft carriers normally stop, has troops fatigued, says former Joint Chiefs Chairman Mike Mullen on ABC's This Week.
3: Those places where we normally would go for some rest and relaxation, they weren't usable. So the planning with respect to that, I think you had to adjust on the fly, and it became very, very difficult to find a place to do that. So basically, you end up staying at sea.
2: President Trump telling the Pentagon to scale back military exercises with South Korea. This is ABC News.
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0: They don't mind stimulation from the outside world as long as they have enough privacy to digest what it means by themselves. Which kind of introvert are you? Walter Sterling, I could sit in my room forever and never be bored. I never understood people who said, well, you know, I just get so bored. Really? And then I realized that we're different. There's extroverts who are only interested in engaging with others and introverts that, on the whole, have no interest in engaging with others. And that's why you and I talk to each other. That's why we're together every damn Sunday. I am weary of spam calls and scam calls, especially when I get voicemail from people I think I know, and then it turns out it isn't really them, or I'll see a caller ID and it's a caller I know, and then it turns out to not really be them. How do companies get my numbers? 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
1: WSVA's local AccuWeather for Harrisonburg and the Shenandoah Valley. Overnight, partly cloudy, humid, a thunderstorm, some flash flooding possible. Low 69. Winds will be west-southwest at 4 to 8 miles per hour. Clouds and sun, a few showers, hot and humid on Monday with a high 90. Tuesday, partly sunny with a high near 86. It'll be a mostly sunny day on Wednesday, high Wednesday afternoon at 87. I'm AccuWeather forecaster Steve Williams on WSVA.
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1: ABC News, I'm Wayne Cabot. The new day means the end of the 90-day Memorandum of Understanding, and neither Iran nor the U.S. shows much interest in finding agreement to end the war. President Trump saying Friday the U.S. intends to own the Strait of Hormuz. The U.S. is substantially pulling back its joint military exercises on the Korean Peninsula, partly punishment for South Korea not helping America against Iran, and partly a way for Trump to appease North Korea.
2: Citing his, quote, very good relationship with North Korea's Supreme Leader Kim Jong-un. Trump also says the long-standing enemy has been unthreatening and respectful towards America during his presidency.
1: ABC's Andrea Fujii. Hayden Panettiere has died days shy of what would have been her 37th birthday. Cause of death not revealed for the star of the TV series Heroes, Nashville, among many other roles. Her father telling ABC News she was a bright light, a force of nature. This is ABC News.
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0: WSVA's local AccuWeather for Harrisonburg and the Shenandoah Valley. Overnight, partly cloudy, humid, a thunderstorm, some flash flooding possible. Low 69. Winds will be west-southwest at 4 to 8 miles per hour. Clouds and sun, a few showers, hot and humid on Monday with a high 90. Tuesday, partly sunny with a high near 86. It'll be a mostly sunny day on Wednesday, high Wednesday afternoon at 87. I'm AccuWeather forecaster Steve Williams on WSVA.
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0: Maxine, who's listening to us, WGSO 990 AM in New Orleans. Kate, I just got back with my family from Hawaii, and we were, in fact, on the Big Island. And I'm not kidding you, we left 2 days before Lala. We certainly wouldn't have gotten out. It looks like it is a nightmare when it comes to the flooding across the Aloha State. And I feel for those people, as we certainly know in New Orleans what it's like to combat floods. But they're having a lot of rushing water because of the swollen rivers, as you know, all over, like, the Big Island. And luckily, the eye wall, you know, skirted toward the southern tip, or I think it would have been much worse. We've been fascinated watching this because we got to know a few people. We were there for a few weeks. But when you have 28 inches of rain, you're going to have landslides. You're going to have some really sad things that happen. So I feel for those people on the Big Island and the rest of the Hawaii Islands as well, because they're going to have some, you know, residual flooding that will happen with the scattered thunderstorms and whatnot. Yeah, the heavy gusty winds pounded Maui too, and Oahu and Kauai. And so in Oahu, they've got a flash flooding warning that's in effect right now. And they had airport closures. They had to close some airports because of the winds and everything else. But I mean, it was a direct hit on the Big Island on Sunday. So the strongest winds just kind of moved over that, like I said, and like she said too, as well, over that southern end of the island. And it's a lot to deal with, right? All right, let's see. Let's go to another one. This one is interesting because I talk so much about movies. You guys are telling me what you think about movies and what have I seen and what's coming up. And I like to do that preview thing. And movies is relaxation to me. That's the way I relax, that's for sure. And so I got this from John, who's listening to us. One of my favorite affiliates, KVOI 1030 AM in Tucson, Arizona. And John says, Kate, I can't wait for the new Avengers movie. I know you're into the Avengers 2 as well. I caught just a little tail end of a trailer, I think, on the tube, and I'm wondering when that drops. Well, to answer your question, it's supposed to be out December 18th. Perfect, right? Before the holidays. And here, John, I'm going to finish that trailer for you that you missed. Here's a little sneak of the Avengers Doomsday.
1: Something's coming. Something we may not be able to deter. Before this day is done, we shall be faced with an unthinkable decision.
2: I've fought with many warriors in my time. They were far stronger than all of us put together, and they died. They died facing enemies and threats that scared me far less than this one. Everything that they sacrifice will be for nothing if we do not stand together.
0: Yeah, Avengers Doomsday is a who's who of everything that you can imagine. For example, you've got Thor in this one, of course. That could be considered normal, I think. But you have, I mean, I can't even read all the people in it, from Tom Hiddleston to James Marsden to Alan Cumming to Robert Downey Jr., because he's back, Chris Evans, Chris Hemsworth, Paul Rudd, Pedro Pascal. You think of all the universes, and that's what it is, pulling them all in together to do this. So when I say all the universes, it means three very distinct universes that are on this deadly collision course to confront this existential multiverse threat. So you've got Avengers, the Fantastic Four, X-Men, and other.

0: Star on the Disney Channel. Her father telling ABC News she was an incredible light. She would have been 37 Friday. Wayne Cabot, ABC News.
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4: WSVA's local AccuWeather for Harrisonburg and the Shenandoah Valley. Overnight, partly cloudy, humid, a thunderstorm, some flash flooding possible. Low 69. Winds will be west-southwest at 4 to 8 miles per hour. Clouds and sun, a few showers, hot and humid on Monday with a high 90. Tuesday, partly sunny with a high near 86. It'll be a mostly sunny day on Wednesday, high Wednesday afternoon at 87. I'm AccuWeather forecaster Steve Williams on WSVA.
5: 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Gary McNamara and Eric Hurley talk about everything from politics to social issues and news of the day. 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
7: Hi.
6: Why we are doomed?
7: We haven't said that in a while.
8: Just one more reason as to why we are doomed.
6: Why we are doomed.
7: Yeah.
6: CBS News poll. Would you approve? Oh, by the way, good morning and all that other crap.
8: Yeah, blah, blah, blah. Happy weekend with the station that cares. Yada, yada, yada, yada, yada. We're here for you. Blah, blah, blah, blah, blah. Always thinking of you, the listener.
6: Right. Good weekend, everything else. It's hot in Texas.
8: Yeah, more heat this week.
6: Right, exactly.
8: Blah, blah, blah, blah, blah, blah, blah. Everybody forgetting it's August, apparently. Blah, blah, blah, blah, blah.
6: All right. CBS News poll. Would you approve or disapprove of government price controls? Approve. Democrats, 75%. Independents, 62%. Republicans, 54% of Republicans answered that question. Would you approve or disapprove of government price controls? This is the problem with the Republican Party that we have talked about for the longest time. You know, this is the, you know, in 2006, and again, in I have voted in every Republican primary. As I said, the last time I think I remember voting for a Democrat was a highway department supervisor, but I think the Republican was charged with the crime. This goes way, way, way, way back years ago. He was charged with some kind of crime. It was just, but that was it. And that was 30, 40 years ago.
7: Yeah.
6: As we have said all along, if I was a Republican and somebody said, you're a rhino, I'd go, absolutely I am.
7: Uh-huh.
6: I'm way more conservative as to where the populist liberal portion of the Republican Party is going.
7: Oh, yeah.
6: I'd wear that with a badge of pride. And if you're somebody who's saying, I'm not a rhino, I'm a Republican because I promote liberal ideology, well, then that should be a badge of shame for you.

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0: We are Red Eye Radio. He is Eric Harley, and I'm Gary McNamara. So when just asked the question, do you believe government should cap credit card rates at 10%? It was like 64% of the public thinks it's a great idea.
1: Yeah.
0: And as we said, overall, with the government having price controls in general, it's the same thing. It's way up there, including 54% of Republicans are for it. Now, Wallet Hub did a poll, and they basically talked about the consequences, because the one poll on the credit card said, well, you might lose the perks, you know, like the perks like points and stuff like that. And, you know, the vast majority, 64%, said, well, we'd rather have the 10% than the perks.
1: Right. Right. Yeah, yeah.
0: Then Wallet Hub did the actual reality survey.
1: Uh-huh.
0: 37% don't support a 10% cap on credit card interest rates if only people with excellent credit card credit gets approved.
1: Yeah.
0: Nearly 2 in 5 Americans don't support a 10% credit card cap. Okay, so that means still the majority do?
1: Interesting.
0: Yeah. Okay, I still got to figure this. This doesn't make sense. I was thinking something else here. We'll review this coming up.
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3: ABC News, I'm Wayne Cabot. It runs out Monday, the U.S.-Iran Memorandum of Understanding. Neither side expressing interest in an agreement both sides have violated. Unclear what's next for the Strait of Hormuz, which President Trump says America intends to own. International crude higher back near 90. Gas prices up about a nickel in the last week. Iran's destruction of U.S. bases, where aircraft carriers normally stop, has troops fatigued, says former Joint Chiefs Chairman Mike Mullen on ABC's This Week.
4: Those places where we normally would go for some rest and relaxation, they weren't usable. So the planning with respect to that, I think you had to adjust on the fly, and it became very, very difficult to find a place to do that. So basically, you end up staying at sea.
3: President Trump telling the Pentagon to scale back military exercises with South Korea. This is ABC News.
5: WSVA's local AccuWeather for Harrisonburg and the Shenandoah Valley. Tonight, partly cloudy, humid, a drenching thunderstorm. Look out for some flash flooding, a low 69. Winds will be from the west-southwest at 4 to 8 miles per hour. Clouds and sun, a few showers, hot and humid on Monday. By Monday afternoon at 90. Partly sunny for Tuesday with a high 86. A mostly sunny day Wednesday with a high 87. I'm AccuWeather forecaster Steve Williams on WSVA.
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1: Okay, today's plan, in, out, 5 minutes. 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Okay, just picking it up to see it. Okay, well, this is not on my list, but that's okay. Well, neither's that, but neither's that. Wait, how did this get in my hand? You know what? All this is coming home with me.
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1: ABC News, I'm Wayne Cabot. The new day means the end of the 90-day Memorandum of Understanding, and neither Iran nor the U.S. shows much interest in finding agreement to end the war. President Trump saying Friday the U.S. intends to own the Strait of Hormuz. The U.S. is substantially pulling back its joint military exercises on the Korean Peninsula.

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1: ABC News, I'm Wayne Cabot. It runs out Monday, the U.S.-Iran Memorandum of Understanding. Neither side expressing interest in an agreement both sides have violated. Unclear what's next for the Strait of Hormuz, which President Trump says America intends to own. International crude higher back near 90, gas prices up about a nickel in the last week. Iran's destruction of U.S. bases, where aircraft carriers normally stop, has troops fatigued, says former Joint Chiefs Chairman Mike Mullen on ABC's This Week.
2: Those places where we normally would go for some rest and relaxation, they weren't usable. So the planning with respect to that, I think you had to adjust on the fly, and it became very, very difficult to find a place to do that. So basically, you end up staying at sea.
1: President Trump telling the Pentagon to scale back military exercises with South Korea. This is ABC News.
3: WSVA's local AccuWeather for Harrisonburg and the Shenandoah Valley. Tonight, partly cloudy, humid, a drenching thunderstorm. Look out for some flash flooding, a low 69. Winds will be from the west-southwest at 4 to 8 miles per hour. Clouds and sun, a few showers, hot and humid on Monday. By Monday afternoon at 90. Partly sunny for Tuesday with a high 86. A mostly sunny day Wednesday with a high 87. I'm AccuWeather forecaster Steve Williams on WSVA.
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0: We are on our radio. He is Eric Carlin. I'm Gary McNamara. So when just asked the question, do you believe government should cap credit card rates at 10%? It was like 64% of the public thinks it's a great idea.
1: Yeah.
0: And as we said, overall, with the government having price controls in general, it's the same thing. It's way up there, including 54% of Republicans are for it. Now, Wallet Hub did a poll, and they basically talked about the consequences, because the one poll on the credit card said, well, you might lose the perks, you know, like the perks like points and stuff like that. And, you know, the vast majority, 64%, said, well, we'd rather have the 10% than the perks.
1: Right. Right. Yeah, yeah.
0: Then Wallet Hub did the actual reality survey.
1: Uh-huh.
0: 37% don't support a 10% cap on credit card interest rates if only people with excellent credit card credit gets approved.
1: Yeah.
0: Nearly 2 in 5 Americans don't support a 10% credit card cap. Okay, so that means still the majority do?
1: Interesting. Yeah.
0: Okay, I still got to figure this doesn't make sense. I was thinking something else here. We'll review this coming up.
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3: ABC News, I'm Wayne Cabot. The new day means the end of the 90-day Memorandum of Understanding, and neither Iran nor the U.S. shows much interest in finding agreement to end the war. President Trump saying Friday the U.S. intends to own the Strait of Hormuz. The U.S. is substantially pulling back its joint military exercises on the Korean Peninsula, partly punishment for South Korea not helping America again.

0: against Iran and partly a way for Trump to appease North Korea.
1: Citing his, quote, very good relationship with North Korea's supreme leader, Kim Jong-un. Trump also says the long-standing enemy has been unthreatening and respectful towards America during his presidency.
0: ABC's Andrea Fujii. Hayden Panettiere has died days shy of what would have been her 37th birthday. Cause of death not revealed for the star of the TV series Heroes, Nashville, among many other roles. Her father telling ABC News she was a bright light, a force of nature. This is ABC.
2: WSVA's local AccuWeather for Harrisonburg and the Shenandoah Valley. Tonight, partly cloudy, humid, a drenching thunderstorm. Look out for some flash flooding, a low 69. Winds will be from the west-southwest at 4 to 8 miles per hour. Clouds and sun, a few showers, hot and humid on Monday. High Monday afternoon at 90. Partly sunny for Tuesday with a high 86. A mostly sunny day Wednesday with a high 87. I'm AccuWeather forecaster Steve Williams on WSVA.
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2: ABC News, I'm Brian Clark. Actress Hayden Panettiere died in South Carolina, where Greenville police said there were no signs of foul play or suspicious circumstances. There were no further details available, but the 36-year-old had been open about her struggles as a teen with substance abuse. She told Tamron Hall in May,
3: "When I got to the point of looking in the mirror and seeing my eyes had turned yellow, and that I didn't recognize my body anymore."
2: President Trump said Sunday that he has instructed the Pentagon to scale down U.S. involvement in joint military exercises with South Korea, citing his good relationship with North Korea's Kim Jong-un, even as North Korea shares missile technology with Iran. The memorandum of understanding with Iran expires today. There's no sign of a deal to end the war, and record flooding in Indiana now blamed for at least 7 deaths since Tuesday. Hawaii cleans up from Hurricane Lala. This is ABC News.
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4: We're not seeing any accidents or delays of any kind right now in the Shenandoah Valley or in Central Virginia. But if you're seeing it and we're not saying it, call the WSBA Traffic and News Tip Line 540-214-2500 and let us know.
5: WSVA's local AccuWeather for Harrisonburg and the Shenandoah Valley. Humid today with a mix of clouds and sun. An afternoon thunderstorm in parts of the area. The high of 88. Mainly clear, some fog late. It remains humid. The low 68 tonight. Partly sunny, warm and humid Tuesday with the high of 85. Mostly sunny with a shower Wednesday. The high up to 87. And Thursday, clouds and sun with a thunderstorm. Humid, the high of 81. I'm AccuWeather meteorologist Jason Caterina on WSVA.
4: We have partly cloudy skies and 68 here at News Talk 92.1 and 550 WSBA. 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
6: For News Talk 92.1 and 550 WSVA, I'm Lyndon Kaiser. An armed suspect is in custody after an incident late last night in the Luray area. At 11:55 Sunday night, the Page County Sheriff's Office alerted the public to a heavy law enforcement presence in the Rocky Branch and Shank Hollow Road area due to an unspecified event involving a suspect who was reportedly armed and dangerous. At the time, residents were asked to remain indoors, lock all doors and windows, and to stay away from the area until further notice. At 1:14 this morning, Sheriff Chad Cubbage reported that the suspect had been taken into custody without incident and pending investigation, and that there is no longer a threat to the community. We'll keep you updated as this story develops. The Woodstock man who was arrested last fall after allegedly bringing a firearm to a high school football game has been indicted. WSVA's Carolyn Unger reports.
7: According to online records, the Shenandoah County Circuit Court grand jury returned an indictment charging James McCabe II with possessing a weapon on school property during a hearing last week. The 35-year-old McCabe was arrested on the night of October 3rd after the sheriff's office received a tip that a man attending the Central High School football game against Skyline was in possession of a firearm. He was then released on his own recognizance. McCabe is scheduled to enter a plea in the case on September 9th. For WSVA News, I'm Carolyn Unger.
6: Thank you, Carolyn. With students set to return to campus soon, that means electric bikes and scooters will get more use. And as they grow in popularity, so does the rise in injuries. Dr. Purva Grover is an emergency room physician with the Cleveland Clinic, and she says it's important to know the rules of the road.
8: The kids think sometimes that they can zoom around and switch things, you know, go from sidewalk to road, and it's just like having a bike. But because of the of how fast they can go, because of the enormous inertia and the trauma which can happen with it, they can be hit by other cars, which is something we see very commonly.
6: She adds that bicycle helmets will not provide the protection needed when going

0: at a high rate of speed. Instead, it's best to buy a helmet designed specifically for electric bikes and scooters. And finally, the Virginia Lottery has released its report on casino gaming activity for July. During the month, gaming revenues from Virginia casinos totaled over $102 million. State law assesses a graduated tax on a casino's adjusted gross revenue, which means over $20 million in taxes were paid to the Gaming Proceeds Fund. That includes $162,000 to the Problem Gambling Treatment and Support Fund. The five operating casinos in Virginia include Hard Rock Bristol, Rivers Casino Portsmouth, Caesars Virginia in Danville, the Interim Gaming Hall in Norfolk, and Live Virginia in Bristol. For News Talk 92.1 and 550 WSVA, I'm Lyndon Kaiser.
1: Thank you, Lyndon. Good morning. Welcome into Early Mornings here on WSVA. I'm Frank Wilt, along with Lyndon Kaiser in the WSVA newsroom. As we get underway for a Monday morning, it's August the 17th, and we have a busy week ahead of us. We are going to be giving you a chance to win tickets to see a Van Halen tribute band, which is coming to Wayne Theater, Romeo Delight, which is coming to the Wayne Theater later this week, and a little later this morning as well, your first chance to win tickets to the Page Valley Industrial Fair, which starts next Monday, 1 week from today.
0: So there is a lot going on.
1: There is a lot going on. Plus, it's a museum Monday, so we'll give you a chance to win tickets to the Frontier Culture Museum as well. Win.
0: What else we do?
1: It's a win-win type of Monday. Yes. So, hey, what can we do? It's Monday, so.
0: We're sweetening your Monday. How about
1: sweetening
0: that?
1: Sweetening the Monday. I like that. Coming up next, we'll take a look at our local AccuWeather forecast.
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3: On Monday, Josh Knight, communications manager for the city of Stanton, will be on the program. 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
3: Happy birthday wishes going out today to Steve Harris, Vicky Probst, Sean Ewell. 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And you can see them this Saturday night at the Wayne Theater. 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
3: No accidents, no delays up and down the valley or in central Virginia right now. But if you're seeing it and we're not saying it, call the WSBA traffic and news tip line 540-214-2500 and let us know. WSBA's local AccuWeather for Harrisonburg and the Shenandoah Valley. A humid day again today with times of clouds and sunshine. Could see an afternoon thunderstorm pop up in a few areas, the high at 88. Not a really good chance of any thunderstorms around today. Winds will be west-northwest at 4 to 8 miles per hour. Tonight, mainly clear skies. Overnight low dropping to about 68. Some fog expected to develop tomorrow morning. That'll be followed by partly sunny skies and a high tomorrow around 85. Sunshine for Wednesday with a couple of thunderstorms at a high at 87. And Thursday, a couple of more showers, partly sunny with a high at 81. Looking ahead to Friday, a cooler day. Cloudy skies, a couple of showers, and a high at 76. Right now, we have 69 and partly cloudy skies at News Talk 92.1 and 550 WSBA. WSBA time is 5:43.
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0: Yes, sir.
1: And is it open for people to come and pick, or do you pick them and the students pick them?
0: Yes, sir. We grow the strawberries for pick-your-own for the community. And so we have a financial goal for the farm as well. And we also have a goal for it to supply our cafeteria with fresh food and employ students.
1: Who takes care of doing the actual work, the farming on the Shenandoah Valley Academy farm?
0: Every student in our academy is required to work 6 hours to 9 hours a week as part of their education. We see it as part of their education to learn how to work, learn how to have responsibility. And that's kind of the bigger picture. It's also about the students.
1: Now, you also follow USDA organic standards, which a lot of people are interested in. That encompasses a lot of things like the soil health, plant health, and things like that.
0: We follow USDA organic standards when it comes to our pesticides and herbicides. And so we aren't completely organic, but as far as the insecticides and the pesticides and fungicides and herbicides, we follow those standards. We still use water-soluble nutrients and in our irrigation system, things like that. But for, you know, the sprays that are insecticides, herbicides, fungicides, we follow the USDA organic standards.
1: Is there a certain time when the farm is open that you can come by and purchase things from you guys?
0: Yes, sir. We have a market day on Tuesdays from 2 to 5 and on Thursdays from 9 to 12. And we have our seasonal produce out on our tables underneath our pavilion. And we try to have fair prices. We try to look and see what the grocery stores are charging, and we try to hit those same prices so that we can do fair food for everybody.
1: And how long would you say your season goes as far as the types of produce? I know you mentioned strawberries earlier, but what are some of the other things that you're growing?
0: Our strawberry season this year started May 1, which was incredible. I think part of it was due to our weather, and part of it was that we were a lot more studious with covering our strawberries with our insulation fabric during the colder months. And so we kicked off the season in May this year with pick-your-own strawberries, and also we had our table beets on the market tables and kale during that time, as well as lettuce. And, you know, that will continue. We start getting tomatoes about this time. Right now, we've got cherry tomato. Our field tomato are just starting to come on, not really strong yet. A lot of the rain, I think, has slowed things down with the warmer temperatures. And then melons, looks like next week we'll start having some melons come in, and then it'll really kick off in about 2 weeks with lots of melons. Kind of end the season with sweet potato, and during this whole time, we'll have, you know, garlic and potato available, and we also do homemade bread. Our cafeteria kitchen, we've got some volunteers that make bread and are able to do that at an affordable price as well.
1: If people want to get more information, I know you have a Facebook page. Is that the best way to follow the farm?
0: It is. Our Facebook page is Emmanuel's Ground, the Shenandoah Valley Academy Farm.
1: That's Emmanuel's Ground, the Shenandoah Valley Academy Farm. Thank you, Philip, for being with us today.
0: Thank you, Frank, for having me.
1: Philip Weigel, Agriculture Director at Emmanuel's Ground, the Shenandoah Valley Academy Farm in Newmarket. I'm Frank Welt, and that's today's WSVA Spotlight on Valley Agriculture. WSVA time is now 5:52. Coming up, we'll check in with Dave Riggert and get an update on sports next. Did you know that WSVA stands for We Serve Virginia Agriculture? WSVA has been serving agriculture for over 90 years. And again this year, WSVA and our sister station, WSIG, will be supporting

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0: WSBA's local AccuWeather for Harrisonburg and the Shenandoah Valley. It'll be humid today with a mix of clouds and sunshine, and we could see a couple of scattered thunderstorms pop up somewhere. High at 88. Winds will be west-northwest at 4 to 8 miles per hour. Mainly clear skies tonight, low 68. Some fog expected tomorrow morning, then partly sunny with a high at 85. Wednesday, mostly sunny with a couple of showers, the high 87. And Thursday, partly sunny with a thunderstorm and a high at 81. Friday, cloudy skies, couple of showers in the afternoon, and a high at 76. And taking a look to next weekend, partly sunny on Saturday with a couple of showers, maybe a thunderstorm, the high at 79. And Sunday, partly sunny with a thunderstorm and a high at 81. Right now, 69 and partly cloudy.
1: Let's take a look at sports. I am Dave Riggert. The James Madison football team had a day off on Sunday after they held their first scrimmage of fall camp on Saturday. JMU quarterback Camden Coleman says he's very happy with the progress of the offense during camp.
2: All sorts of different people coming from different offenses have really poured in and helped sharpen what we've had going. And then a lot of guys just have become more and more comfortable in the offense. And we're at a point now where it's like, we know what we're doing. Let's up this tempo. Let's get this tempo to a perfect level to where we are playing so fast, no defense can stick with us. But yeah, I think the guys have really started to make it their own. And when that starts happening is when plays start being made.
1: And JMU defensive back KJ Flo says he's starting to see what this defense can become this season.
3: We're attacking, man. Like, I can't wait to see all the guys. We're flying around during camp. We know, like I said, we know the task at hand. We know what Bala wants us to do. We know the whys and what we're doing, so that's big.
1: The Deuce will have their ninth practice of fall camp this morning at Bridge Forest Stadium, and they'll kick off the season 2 weeks from Saturday at home against Liberty. The James Madison women's soccer team earned its first victory of the season last night as they beat George Mason at Sentara Park 2-1. Jenny Lackey and Aaliyah Arndt each scored a goal for the Deuce, while Sophia DeSerb made six saves in net. JMU improves to 1-1 this season, and they're back in action Thursday for a showdown in Athens, Georgia against the Georgia Bulldogs. That game will take place at Sanford Stadium, and the kickoff is set for 7 o'clock. And for Major League Baseball, Sunday, the Nationals lost at New York to the Mets 4-3 as they were swept in their three-game series. Washington drops to 60-66, while the Orioles rolled at Tampa as they beat the Rays 10-2. Baltimore has won the first three games of the series as they are now 61-63. They'll go for the sweep tonight at Tropicana Field. That's a look at sports. I'm Dave Riggert.
0: Thank you, Dave. 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
1: Next month marks 30 years since the murder of Tupac Shakur. Today, the trial begins with the man charged with his death. Prosecutors allege that Dwayne Keith Davis, a.k.a. Keefy D., planned the drive-by shooting and provided the gun, as he stated in a tell-all book. Davis, though, has pleaded not guilty, saying that he lied to sell books. ABC legal contributor Bernard Villalona says the book will be key prosecution evidence.
2: Once he gets arrested is now when he's like, I have nothing to do with this book. So laying that out for the jury, I think, is going to make the huge difference for this prosecution.
1: Madison Square Garden is defending its facial recognition scans that track people inside the arena and at the MSG-owned Radio City Music Hall.
3: In a statement, MSG says people have been recognizing each other's faces since the beginning of time. We just do it electronically. It was turned off for Taylor Swift's wedding, notes Michelle Dahl with the Surveillance Technology Oversight Project.
4: Clearly, this technology is not actually that necessary for security.
3: New York City Council member Shahana Hanif says MSG tracked a trans woman minute by minute around the arena because they didn't want her on the Jumbotron. Wayne Cabot, ABC News.
1: Police have a 19-year-old in custody after the weekend shooting at Virginia State University that left 5 people hurt, but they now say they're looking for more people who fired guns as they try to determine if those people fired in self-defense. I'm Brian Clark, ABC News.
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6: No accidents, no delays that we're seeing here in the Shenandoah Valley or in Central Virginia this morning. But if you're seeing it and we're not saying it, call the WSBA Traffic and News Tip line 540-214-2500 and let us know.
7: WSVA's local AccuWeather for Harrisonburg and the Shenandoah Valley. Humid today with a mix of clouds and sun. An afternoon thunderstorm in parts of the area. The high of 88. Mainly clear, some fog late. It remains humid. The low 68 tonight. Partly sunny, warm and humid Tuesday with the high of 85. Mostly sunny with a shower Wednesday. The high up to 87. And Thursday, clouds and sun with a thunderstorm. Humid, the high of 81. I'm AccuWeather meteorologist Jason Caterina on WSVA.
6: Partly cloudy skies and 69 here at WSVA. WSVA time is now 6:06. 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
8: For News Talk 92.1 and 550 WSVA, I'm Lyndon Kaiser. An armed suspect is in custody after an incident late last night in the Luray area at 11:55 Sunday night. The Page County Sheriff's Office alerted the public to a heavy law enforcement presence in the Rocky Branch and Shank Hollow Road area due to an unspecified event involving a suspect who was reportedly armed and dangerous. At the time, residents were asked to remain indoors, lock all doors and windows, and to stay away from the area until further notice. At 1:14 this morning, Sheriff Chad Cubbage reported that the suspect had been taken into custody without incident and pending investigation, and that there's no longer a threat to the community. We'll keep you updated as this story develops. The Rockingham County Fair concluded Saturday night with a show of support for local youth involved in agriculture.

0: Sure. WSVA's Jeff Ishii tells us all about it.
1: The Rockingham County Fair 4-H and FFA Market Animal Show and Sale was a stellar success this year. According to county fair officials, the auction event raised $1.3 million from the sale of 696 market animals, including lambs, steers, pigs, and goats. These animals were primarily purchased by local business owners who want to show their support for local young people. A social media post gave a big shout out to all the volunteers who helped conduct the auction and work the show ring. I'm Jeff Ishii for WSVA News.
0: Thank you, Ish. A 19-year-old has been arrested following a shooting Saturday on the campus of Virginia State University in Chesterfield County. According to area authorities, the shooting took place shortly after 1:30 in the afternoon near the school's quad annexes, where five living victims were discovered suffering from gunshot wounds outside campus dormitories. Police soon found a suspect in the incident, identified as Cameron Harris of Henrico, hiding in a dormitory closet. Authorities have given no information about a possible motive. Police obtained 8 felony warrants for Harris, including for malicious wounding and the use of a firearm in the commission of a felony. The investigation is ongoing. Bridge work will affect traffic on a couple of roads in Rockingham County. Ken Slack with the Virginia Department of Transportation says the Route 704 Cecil Wampler Road Bridge over I-81 was one that was recently struck by an overheight vehicle.
2: Repairs are scheduled to start Thursday and last about a week. 704 traffic will be detoured, and 81 southbound traffic will have single lane closures during overnight hours.
0: Meanwhile, due to ongoing construction for the widening of I-81 in the Stanton area, Slack says northbound drivers should be alert for a traffic shift towards the left shoulder for the length of the project. And finally, amid growing concerns over privacy and safety, Flock is announcing changes to its automated license plate readers. ABC News correspondent Jacqueline Lee has more.
3: In a pre-recorded statement sent to ABC News, CEO Garrett Langley says Flock will change the default data retention period from 30 days to 7 days. Langley also addressing concerns after some police officers allegedly misused the Flock system for personal reasons. Flock will now require all law enforcement to adopt audit assistance by the end of the year, including something called proactive lockouts, meaning when a user's activity is found to be abnormal, Flock will automatically suspend access pending administrator review.
0: A number of area localities have canceled their contracts with Flock amid protests from residents. In fact, staff from Harrisonburg Public Works recently took down Flock automated license plate readers across the city. For News Talk 92.1 and 550 WSVA, I'm Lyndon Kaiser.
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5: This is early mornings from Monday morning. Let me check here. The 17th day of August. I'm Joe Britt, along with Frank Wilt, Jacqueline Dobrin, Lyndon Kaiser, Dave Riggard, and Jeff Ishii. On this first day after the fair, I think the fair only had one tough night weather-wise. Was that Friday?
4: With
5: the rain,
6: Monday night.
4: Monday.
0: Got it.
5: Well, yeah, I know, but that was over and done by 4:20.
4: Yeah.
5: And then it turned into a great night.
4: So I guess Friday, maybe?
5: Yeah. Yeah, I was thinking about that because that was more of that on and off rain. And I'll tell you, we checked the old rain bucket here in the cave last night. 2+ inches of rain over the last, I guess, day and a half or so.
6: Yeah, it rained really hard in Stanton last night, about 6 o'clock.
5: That doesn't even include whatever happened last night. I know it did get some fairly substantial rain at one point. My grandson and I were watching television. I said, "Can you hear the rain?" And he says, "I'm using my imagination." And I said, "Well, why don't you just use your ears? Can't you hear it?" Yeah. It's always entertaining spending a weekend with a 4-year-old, including yesterday with one of the great lines of all time as we were driving on Route 11 and there were no cows out. Because he always says hi to the cows. That's something My wife taught him years.

0: It's that and the music, where all of a sudden you start involuntarily humming Hawaiian Roller Coaster and other kid-like songs, including the Excavator song. And as I listen to these, they all sound very similar. And it reminds me of that episode of Two and a Half Men where Charlie writes goofy kid songs and all of a sudden becomes tremendously popular. I'm thinking maybe that's what I ought to do. There appears to be some things we've never written a kid song about. Like, I'm a toilet plunger.
1: You know, oh, boy.
0: I'm a toilet plunger. And, you know. And now you got to obviously be very careful and selective with the words that you're going to use. And I thought another one might be good is, I don't like relish. You know, they write songs about ketchup and foods and everything.
1: Yeah.
0: But just something the effect of, I don't like relish. You can't make me eat it. Something, you know, because the whole thing is the tune.
1: I don't relish relish.
0: Oh, very good. Look at that. Yeah, mm-hmm. You know, because I'm telling you, these things, you know, as we're driving up listening to this, and it turned into this with my daughter and my grandson, just lots of, I wouldn't attempt to call it singing at very, very high volume in the back of the vehicle. And I'm thinking to myself, what songs did we have as kids 50 years ago? You know, there certainly were not, I mean, albums and albums of kids' songs. Jacqueline, you will about to be, if you're not, inundated with these.
2: Mm-hmm.
0: You know, I never knew who the Lori Bertner Band was, or Blippi.
1: Oh, Blippi.
0: Yeah, these people, you know, who do this stuff. And I'm trying to think of songs that were oriented towards us. Mary Had a Little Lamb. I mean, I could not think of, you know,
3: kids' McDonald's songs. Farm.
0: Yeah.
3: That's about it.
2: Yeah. Wheels on the Bus.
3: Wheels on the Bus, yeah.
0: See, but I never heard Wheels on the Bus when my kids were little.
1: Really?
0: It wasn't until my grandson. I mean, I just never came across Wheels on the Bus. You know, they had shows that were aimed at kids. Now, I remember Miss What's-Her-Name on Romper Room had some show where a song where she could see you somehow, you know, in your house. And that, to me, seemed always a bit iffy, you know, because it's 8 o'clock in the morning there. Hey, was it Miss Sally? Or I guess it depended on where you lived.
3: I think it did, yeah.
0: Yeah. You know, and all of a sudden, Miss Sally's peeking at us here. Hey. Close the bathroom door here, Miss Sally. Come on, give me a break. 7-something in the morning. But you had that. You had Captain Kangaroo. And then you had Mr. Rogers. And I think he had a couple of songs. But, I mean, nothing near the repertoire of all of these kids' songs.
2: You know, we were watching an episode of Mr. Rogers yesterday.
0: Really?
2: And he informed us that he called his grandfather Ding Dong.
0: Ding Dong.
2: Yes.
0: Oh.
3: Little Mr. Rogers.
2: Yeah.
0: There you go.
3: Yeah. Wear little sweaters.
0: Well, I'll tell you, Jacqueline, it was almost like we planned this. Because I have a little list here. And I said, this is perfect Facebook material. And that is, what did you call your grandparents? Because I'm Pops. And my wife is Grams. But here are some of a list that popped up. Poppy, Bubby, Momo, Pop Pop, which is what my kids called my dad. Grampy, Pap Pap, Vovo, Pappy, Ollie, Opie, Papa, Gammy, G-Paw, Coco, Papa, Me-Mom, KK, Jima, Mammy, Lala, Omi. Can you imagine somebody tuning in the radio right about now? Good Lord. The aliens have taken over.

0: Nini, Nina, Lovely, Lovey, Nanny, Tutu, Grammy, Lolly, Mimi, Yaya, and Go-Go. So you know what the question is, Frank. What did you call your grandparents?
1: Or what do your grandkids call you?
0: That sounds good, too. Can we make that happen?
2: Sure.
0: Fire it up. Fire it up. And I want to thank all the folks for the comments we got about fair food. I will run that down a little bit later this morning. But without a doubt, the resounding winners, funnel cakes and ribeye steak sandwiches.
1: I had my first ribeye steak sandwich this year.
0: Was it?
1: Yeah.
0: Look at that.
1: It was delicious.
0: So, yes, those were the two that far and away, I believe, got the most comments. There were a lot of other things that were mentioned, but it was funnel cakes and ribeye steak sandwiches. Now, what they've got to work on is like this new product that Chick-fil-A is coming out with next week. Have you heard about it?
1: Oh, yeah.
0: The chicken and waffles?
1: Yeah. My husband's counting down. He's so excited.
0: Okay, well, then he needs some type of serious help. Because if that's the thing he's counting down the days about, he needs to seriously talk with someone in the spiritual capacity about that. So they're going to have their chicken sandwich, but it's going to be on waffles. So I'm thinking like these other mashups that people are doing, ribeye steak sandwiches using funnel cakes as the bread. What do you think?
2: Wouldn't surprise me.
0: It's like those donuts, those donut burgers that I had in Cape Cod, where they sliced the glazed donut and they put the burgers on the glazed donut.
1: Jack Brown's does that on Sundays.
2: Do they? Well, so one of the daily burgers?
0: Mm-hmm. Yeah. I mean, the first time I had it was like 40 years ago up at a stand in Cape Cod. At the Cape Cod League up there. But, you know, a funnel cake burger. What do you think? Or a funnel cake ribeye steak sandwich. Somebody should jump on that. But our question this morning, what did you call your grandparents, or what does your grandkids call you? And, Frank, how do they contribute to this worthwhile effort this morning?
2: Just go to Facebook.
0: That's all they have to do?
2: That's it.
0: They just have to open it up and holler Facebook?
2: Mm-hmm.
0: And it presto change-o. I think you have to mention something about WSVA 550, don't you?
2: Yeah.
0: That would help. Yeah. That should get you where you need to go. 620 here on Early Mornings. Time for us to update traffic and weather.
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2: No accidents, no delays that we're seeing in the Shenandoah Valley or in Central Virginia this morning. But if you're seeing it and we're not saying it, call the WSVA Traffic and News Tip line 540-214-2500 and let us know. WSVA's local AccuWeather for Harrisonburg and the Shenandoah Valley. Humid today with times of clouds and sun, an afternoon thunderstorm in parts of the area, the high at 88. Winds will be west-northwest at 4 to 8 miles per hour. Tonight, mainly clear, fog developing with a low at 68. Tomorrow, partly sunny and humid with a high at 85. And Wednesday, mostly sunny with a high at 87. Thursday, a chance of a thunderstorm, partly cloudy with a high at 81. Then Friday, a couple of showers in the afternoon and a high at 76. Looking ahead to next weekend, Saturday, partly sunny skies, could see a thunderstorm with a high at 79, and Sunday up to 80 with a chance of thunderstorm. Next week, we'll stay in the low 80s, Monday through Friday, and look for the possibility of a scattered shower maybe Monday, maybe a little rain toward Wednesday, Thursday, and Friday of next week. 69 and partly cloudy at News Talk 92.1 and 550 WSVA. 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
2: Let's take a look at sports. I am Dave Riggert. The James Madison football team had a day off on Sunday after they held their first scrimmage of fall camp on Saturday. JMU quarterback Camden Coleman says he's very happy with the progress of the offense during camp.
3: All sorts of different people coming from different offenses have really poured in and helped sharpen what we've had going. And then a lot of guys just have become more and more comfortable in the offense. And we're at a point now where it's like, we know what we're doing. Let's up this tempo. Let's get this tempo to a perfect level to where we are playing so fast, no defense can stick with us. But yeah, I think the guys have really started to make it their own. And when that starts happening is when plays start being made.
2: And JMU defensive back KJ Flo says he's starting to see what this defense can become this season.
4: We're attacking, man. Like, I can't wait to see all the guys. We're flying around during camp. We know, like I said, we know the task at hand. We know what Bala wants us to do. We know the whys and what we're doing, so that's big.
2: The Deuce will have their ninth practice of fall camp this morning at Bridge Forest Stadium, and they'll kick off the season 2 weeks from Saturday at home against Liberty. The James Madison women's soccer team earned its first victory of the season last night as they beat George Mason at Sentara Park 2-1. Jenny Lackey and Aaliyah Arndt each scored a goal for the Deuce, while Sophia DeSerb made six saves in net. JMU improves to 1-1 this season, and they're back in action Thursday for a showdown in Athens, Georgia against the Georgia Bulldogs. That game will take place at Sanford Stadium, and the kickoff is set for 7 o'clock. And for Major League Baseball, Sunday, the Nationals lost at New York to the Mets 4-3 as they were swept in their three-game series. Washington drops to 60-66, while the Orioles rolled at Tampa as they beat the Rays 10-2. Baltimore has won the first three games of the series as they are now 61-63. They'll go for the sweep tonight at Tropicana Field. That's a look at sports. I'm Dave Riggert.
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5: I'm Nikwari with Your Money Now. Energy bills have risen sharply in recent months, and many customers say the heat wave isn't the only factor to blame. According to West Penn Power, the average utility bill is up 17% from this time last year. TribLive.com reports that spokesperson Bridget McNye said customers may see their bills increase because of higher usage, electric generation suppliers, and participation in assistance programs. Anthropic's revenue surged more than 14-fold in the second quarter from a year earlier. Bloomberg News reports that the AI company reported preliminary revenue of more than $11.5 billion for its latest completed quarter. That is up from $787 million in the same period last year. Google parent Alphabet is now the third largest holding in Berkshire Hathaway's equity portfolio. The company's second quarter portfolio snapshot filed with the SEC reveals that Berkshire owns almost 106 million of Alphabet's Class A and Class C shares, currently worth roughly $36 billion. Futures are mixed. That's Your Money Now.

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3: WSBA time is now 6:30. Coming up on our information update, the 60-day window in the MOU between the United States and Iran expires today. We'll get details on that from ABC. And Lyndon's in the newsroom with a look at local news.
4: I'm Lyndon Kaiser in the WSVA newsroom. Coming up, a $50,000 award offered in Augusta County, a Woodstock man indicted after allegedly bringing a firearm to a high school game, and we take a look at the latest crime statistics from across the Commonwealth. I'll have all the details and more following ABC at the bottom of the hour.
5: ABC News, I'm Brian Clark. It runs out today, the 60-day window set up by the Memorandum of Understanding between the U.S. and Iran. But there's still no sign of any sort of peace deal to end the war, and that has oil prices up again. Hurricane Lala dumped rain on Hawaii as it slid past the Big Island. It's now a tropical storm.
6: At one point, nearly 200,000 customers were without power, including small hospitals having to switch to backup generators. The governor crediting first responders for heroic rescue efforts.
7: They saved lives. They were able to pull an elderly woman out of a tree when her house washed away.
6: Officials say more than 200 structures were damaged or destroyed. The White House says it's monitoring conditions and ready to offer assistance.
5: ABC's Lionel Moyes, the father of actress Hayden Panettiere, confirming to ABC News that his daughter, the star of shows like Heroes and Nashville, died Sunday in South Carolina. She was 36. This is ABC News.
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3: No accidents or delays that we're seeing in the Shenandoah Valley or in Central Virginia right now, but if you're seeing it and we're not saying it, call the WSBA traffic and news tip line 540-214-2500 and let us know.
9: WSVA's local AccuWeather for Harrison Berg in the Shenandoah Valley. Humid today with a mix of clouds and sun. An afternoon thunderstorm in parts of the area. The high of 88. Mainly clear, some fog late. It remains humid. The low 68 tonight. Partly sunny, warm and humid Tuesday with the high of 85. Mostly sunny with a shower Wednesday. The high up to 87. And Thursday, clouds and sun with a thunderstorm. Humid, the high of 81. I'm AccuWeather meteorologist Jason Caterina on WSBA.
3: We have partly cloudy skies and 69 here at WSBA. WSBA time is now 6:33.
4: For News Talk 92.1 and 550 WSBA, I'm Lyndon Kaiser. The Augusta County Sheriff's Office is offering a $50,000 reward for the return of property stolen in a residential burglary that happened in January. Sheriff Donald Smith reports that several juveniles and adults have been charged in connection with this investigation, including 35-year-old Donald Lynn Marshall of Stanton and 38-year-old Nicole Kieber of Middlebrook. Marshall is charged with breaking and entering and 5 counts of grand larceny. Kieber is charged with contributing to the delinquency of a minor and obtaining money by false pretenses. A $50,000 reward has now been offered for the return of the property that was stolen during the burglary, and a photo of those missing items can be found on our website, rocktownnow.com. Anyone with information regarding this incident should contact the Augusta County Sheriff's Office. The Woodstock man who was arrested last fall after allegedly bringing a firearm to a high school football game has been indicted. WSVA's Carolyn Unger reports.
10: According to online records, the Shenandoah County Circuit Court grand jury returned an indictment charging James McCabe, the second, with possessing a weapon on school property during a hearing last week. The 35-year-old McCabe was arrested on the night of October 3rd after the sheriff's office received a tip that a man attending the Central High School football game against Skyline was in possession of a firearm. He was then released on his own recognizance. McCabe is scheduled to enter a plea in the case on September 9th. For WSVA News, I'm Carolyn Unger.
4: Thank you, Carolyn. Virginia State Police released its week.

0: weekly crime statistics. In the last week, the law enforcement agency seized nearly 60 pounds of narcotics, and the total denied revenue from the seized narcotics was over $964,000. According to a news release, the breakdown of the narcotics recovered includes more than 28 pounds of marijuana, over 2 pounds of cocaine, and a pound of methamphetamines. State police also recovered two firearms valued at $1,000, as well as $20,000 in cash. Spokesman Matt Demline stated that the state police remain steadfast in their mission to enhance public safety and uphold the laws throughout the Commonwealth while supporting the governor's initiatives on violent crime. With students set to return to campus soon, that means electric bikes and scooters will get more use. And as they grow in popularity, so does the rise in injuries. Dr. Purva Grover is an emergency room physician with the Cleveland Clinic, and she says it's important to know the rules of the road.
1: The kids think sometimes that they can zoom around and switch things, you know, go from sidewalk to road, and it's just like having a bike. But because of the of how fast they can go, because of the enormous inertia and the trauma which can happen with it, they can be hit by other cars, which is something we see very commonly.
0: She adds that bicycle helmets will not provide the protection needed when going at a high rate of speed. Instead, it's best to buy a helmet designed specifically for electric bikes and scooters. And finally, the Virginia Lottery has released its report on casino gaming activity for July. During the month, gaming revenues from Virginia casinos totaled over $102 million. State law assesses a graduated tax on a casino's adjusted gross revenue, which means over $20 million in taxes were paid to the gaming proceeds fund. That includes $162,000 to the Problem Gambling Treatment and Support Fund. The five operating casinos in Virginia include Hard Rock Bristol, Rivers Casino Portsmouth, Caesars Virginia in Danville, the Interim Gaming Hall Norfolk, and Live Virginia in Bristol. For News Talk 92.1 and 550 WSVA, I'm Lyndon Kaiser.
2: Thank you, Lyndon. WSVA time is now 6:36. This is early mornings from Monday morning. I'm Jim Brett, along with Frank Wilt, Jacqueline Dobrin, Lyndon Kaiser, Dave Riggard, and Jeff Ishii. Well, the Spider-Man keeps raking in bucks. Spider-Man did $70 million in the U.S. this weekend. That's its third week. And it has already passed $2 billion worldwide. That's pretty impressive. Number two was The Odyssey this weekend. And then number three, an interesting battle between a movie about dinosaurs coming to somebody's neighborhood and a Paw Patrol movie. That's what ended up tying for the number three spot, somewhere around $21 million at the box office this weekend. There was a big hadoo in Anaheim this weekend, I think was the location for it. It was Disney's, what they call it. Was it D23?
0: Yeah.
2: I believe was the name of it. And it ran down all sorts of projects that Disney had, including the one that scared me, because all of a sudden Harrison Ford popped up on a screen. And I was thinking, oh, no, they're doing another Indiana Jones movie with him. Please say no. But it turns out that they're going to use him. I believe he used the phrase animatronics. He's going to be Indy in some Indy ride. That's coming to one of the Disney properties. I'm not sure what it is. But they rolled out all sorts of people. I guess they had some folks singing Let It Go from whatever is Frozen 6 or whatever is coming up. And let's see, Lilo and Stitch 2. What else do we have here? Oh, yeah, here's the interesting one. Rami and Michelle 2.
3: I heard that they were doing that.
2: Lisa Kudrow and Mila Sorvino are going to do a sequel to a movie I think they did 30 years ago?
3: Probably. I would say probably 30 years ago. Yeah.
2: 30 years ago.
3: And I don't remember it being that big of a movie back then.
2: Yeah. No, I don't remember it being, you know, that huge a deal. But, you know, some people got excited and, you know, that's great. Just great. It was Zootopia 3 is also coming. And what else do we have here? Coco 2.

0: I'm excited about that. Frozen 3, X-Men. Adam Driver will play Mr. Sinister. Well, isn't that exciting? And about the 15th trailer for Avengers Doomsday is out. And every time I see another trailer, the more confused I am about this movie. You know, because it's, and Frank, I know you know this inside and out, all this multiverse stuff.
1: Mm-hmm.
0: You know, from the different years, like 6086 or 9-11 or whatever. And they're all coming together. And I'm thinking this is either going to be spectacularly successful or a tremendous flop. Because one of the things they put out was a list this weekend of the 15 MCU movies they advise you to see before you see Avengers. Excuse me, Doomsday. 15 movies they say you should see so you'll, you know, be up to speed on Avengers Doomsday. And I'm thinking, yeah, that's good. I could just see the people right now. When are we going to get Ant-Man 2 in this schedule here? You know. Oh, my Lord. Can you believe that, Lyndon? 15 movies.
2: Well, I can believe it. Yeah, they want you to watch all the movies you can. That's their stuff, you know.
0: Oh, yeah.
2: Go to Disney Plus right now.
0: That's, you know, that's, I just thought, come on, get over yourself. It's a movie, okay? I mean, you're not studying for the bar exam. It's a movie about superheroes. Guys and gals who can fly, you know, and animals who talk and all of that type of stuff. I saw that list and I said, hey, look, I love Marvel superheroes. You know, I'm a basic core guy. You know, give me the Fantastic Four, Captain America, Iron Man, Hulk, and that group. When you start getting real fringy out here, I don't know who half these people are. You know, and now they're bringing Iron Man back as the bad guy. And, you know, all of this stuff. And maybe it'll be great. But I did see a commercial with one of the trailers the other day encouraging me to get my tickets now. It's the middle of August. The movie, Frank, opens up December 18th. Okay. Now, I think there's a better chance I'm going to go buy my Halloween candy this week than I am going to get my tickets for Doomsday coming up December 18th. And maybe it'll be even bigger. But let's do a quick lightning round right now. Okay? With Jacqueline and Lyndon, who I think are interested in the movie.
3: Yes.
0: Will Doomsday be bigger than Spider-Man?
2: No.
0: Yes, no.
2: I say no.
3: I don't know yet.
0: I say no also. You know why?
3: I don't think so, but I don't know yet.
0: Because Spider-Man is much easier to understand.
2: Mm-hmm.
0: Even with its plot of nobody knows who I am. Okay. But that's explainable in like two sentences. I have seen so many different variations of the Doomsday plot and so many different trailers. Mm-hmm. And I can't tell the fake ones from the real ones.
3: Well, just so you know, there's only been two trailers.
0: Yeah. Well, I've seen more content than that online, so obviously some of the stuff I've seen is fakes. You know, stuff that just didn't factor in there.
2: Well, the Spider-Man movies have a solid track record.
0: Like, they do.
2: Like, basically every single one of them. I mean, if you're talking about Tom Holland, everyone loves all those movies.
0: So. Right. Things got a little bit hinky with the guy in between Tobey Maguire and...
2: Well, the Tom Holland ones, in particular, like I think he's pretty well beloved. All of those movies are really well received.
0: I think he's very good.
2: Yeah,
0: I think he's very good, and I think those have done exceptionally well. But I keep looking at this, and every time I turn around, it's somebody else's thrown in there, and they're, you know, who are they going to kill off, and what are they going to do with the other thing? And I'm almost getting to the point. Look, just release the movie Friday afternoon. I mean, this is. But I'm starting to feel like I think Spider-Man will be bigger than Doomsday, which has, of course, everybody

0: you know, in it. Maybe I'll end up being totally wrong, but
1: I think it'll be close.
0: I think it'll be close.
2: Yeah, I can see that.
0: We don't do fence sitting here, Jacqueline. Okay.
1: I mean, I already said that I think yes, Spider-Man will still be bigger.
0: Okay, you're gonna see. I agree with you. I think Spider-Man will end up being bigger. I don't think Doomsday will do $2 billion. Because I think that first wave, people will come out and say, how was it? You know, from what I understood, it was great. But there's part of it, I don't have a clue what was going on.
1: I only say it will be close because the movie that Spider-Man beat to a billion was Endgame. So that's why I say it's going to be close.
0: Yeah. And see, I don't know. I think that was a very high bar to set, and I think that's what they're trying to do. It reminds me of years ago when people stopped trying to make good movies and wanted to make blockbusters. Well, there was a time in Hollywood where they did all these war movies and stuff, and everybody, The Longest Day, where everybody had to be in it. So, I mean, literally every person who was a star in Hollywood had to be in it, and that started this kind of trend of, we're not just making a big movie. We want to have a blockbuster. And now you've seen some of the ones that they've thrown out there that, you know, haven't really panned out. 6:46 at WSVA. Here's Bill O'Reilly.
3: 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On this Monday, I'm thinking about media manipulation. It's shocking. I thought the left-wing outlets, Disney, those people, would step back after the communist movement began in earnest. I understand the establishment media loathes Donald Trump. They made a living off doing that for more than a decade. But even these folks must understand how dangerous the radicals are. Sadly, it comes down to this. President Trump is the devil. They will never criticize Mamdani or AOC or Bernie Sanders or Kamala Harris. Here's reality. It is over for the corporate media in America. You are not going to get any fair presentation of the news on television, or in most print publications. The game now is to exclude stories the establishment media doesn't like, to continue focusing on Donald Trump. So we here are rededicating ourselves to report stories we know are not going to get covered by the networks or newspapers. That will be our mission going into the midterms. Stay here for the truth. Back in a moment. 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That is the Morning O'Reilly Update. 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

0: to Bindi Sue Griffith, also to Tony Knott, Wendy Ledbetter, and to Maggie Byler. 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
0: No accidents or delays that we're seeing here in the Valley or in Central Virginia this morning, but if you're seeing it and we're not saying it, call the WSBA Traffic and News Tip Line 540-214-2500 and let us know. WSVA's local AccuWeather for Harrisonburg and the Shenandoah Valley. Partly sunny skies today. Could see a scattered thunderstorm pop up somewhere. The chance is not that great. High at 88. Winds will be west-northwest at 4 to 8 miles per hour. Clear tonight. Fog developing. Low 68. Partly sunny, humid tomorrow and 85. Wednesday, sunny and warmer with a high at 87. Thursday, partly sunny with a thunderstorm and a high at 81. And some showers Friday with a high at 76. Right now, 69 and partly cloudy here at WSBA. WSBA time is now 6:51.
2: Did you know that if the baseball season ended today, the Baltimore Orioles would be in the playoffs?
0: Really?
2: Yes. The amazing Orioles, who just when you think are ready to go on a run, fall flat on their face, have won three straight games in Tampa against a team that has the best record in all of baseball at home. Won yesterday 10-2. They have the fourth game of the series tonight. And everybody else lost yesterday. So the Orioles, who are two games below 500, now are the third wild card team in the American League by a half game over a bunch of teams. Now, yes, the American League stinks and everything else, but it has been an amazing season. Meanwhile, the Washington Nationals, who were a couple games out of a wild card spot since the trading deadline, have lost 14 of their last 21 games to drop out of contention. So it's two teams, apparently, going in different directions. We'll see. That's where we are today. You never really want to predict tomorrow for either the Orioles or the Nats. But right now, if you're a Birds fan, you're feeling pretty good this morning, which would normally mean they'll go out and just get drilled tonight. But I never would have imagined they were going to go into Tampa and win three straight games. Coming up on Early Mornings on WSVA, Dave Riggert has sports. And also, we're minutes away from agribusiness with Ish. Right now, your chance to be a winner.
0: That's right. The Page Valley Fair opens next Monday, and we've got a chance for you to win tickets. These tickets are gate tickets to get you into the fair, but not only into the fair. With your gate admission ticket, you can also get into the grandstand event that same day. That includes mountain highway bluegrass, truck and tractor pulls, the country singer Ryan Jewell, high steel rodeo, or the demolition derby. And we are going to give you a chance to win two tickets right now. Be caller 25 at 540-433-9782. That's 540-433-WSBA. WSBA time is 6:53.
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2: Congratulations going out to Greg. 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
3: Let's take a look at sports. I am Dave Riggert. The James Madison football team had a day off on Sunday after they held their first scrimmage of fall camp on Saturday. JMU quarterback Camden Coleman says he's very happy with the progress of the offense during camp.
4: A lot of guys just have become more and more comfortable in the offense. And we're at a point now where it's like, we know what we're doing. Let's up this tempo. Let's get this tempo to a perfect level to where we are playing so fast, no defense can stick with us. But yeah, I think the guys have really started to make it their own. And when that starts happening is when plays start being made.
3: The Dukes will have their ninth practice of fall camp this morning at Bridge Forest Stadium. The JMU women's soccer team earned its first victory of the season last night as they beat George Mason at Centerra Park 2-1. Jenny Lackey and Aaliyah Arndt each scored a goal for the Dukes as they improved to 1-1 this season. And for Major League Baseball Sunday, the Nationals lost at New York to the Mets 4-3 as they were swept in that three-game series, while the Orioles beat the Rays 10-2 and they won the first three in that four-game series at Tampa Bay. That's a look at sports. I'm...
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0: ABC contributor Donna Brazile is a former DNC chair and says of the new schedule and lineup,
1: it will battle test our potential nominee. We'll give them an opportunity to road test their message with black voters, rural voters, urban voters, working class voters.
0: Police in Cincinnati say a 23-year-old man kidnapped a woman, led police officers on a chase, and was ultimately shot and killed by officers after lunging at them with a Swiss Army knife. Interim Police Chief Adam Henney said Sunday,
2: the victim said that while they were driving around in the car and as he was holding the knife, that he was telling her that he was not going to go to jail.
0: Man identified as 23-year-old Timothy Cromwell. I'm Brian Clark, ABC News.
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5: No accidents, no delays that we're seeing in the Shenandoah Valley or in Central Virginia this morning. But if you're seeing it and we're not saying it, call the WSBA Traffic and News Tip Line 540-214-2500 and let us know.
6: WSVA's local AccuWeather for Harrisonburg and the Shenandoah Valley. Humid today with a mix of clouds and sun. An afternoon thunderstorm in parts of the area. The high of 88. Mainly clear, some fog late. It remains humid. The low 68 tonight. Partly sunny, warm and humid Tuesday with the high of 85. Mostly sunny with a shower Wednesday. The high up to 87. And Thursday, clouds and sun with a thunderstorm. Humid, the high of 81. I'm AccuWeather meteorologist Jason Caterina on WSVA.
5: Partly sunny and 68 here at WSVA. WSVA time is now 7:06.
7: For News Talk 92.1 and 550 WSVA, I'm Lyndon Kaiser. An armed suspect is in custody after an incident late last night in the Luray area. At 11:55 Sunday night, the Page County Sheriff's Office alerted the public to a heavy law enforcement presence in the Rocky Branch and Shank Hollow Road area due to an unspecified event involving a suspect who was reportedly armed and dangerous. At the time, residents were asked to remain indoors, lock all doors and windows, and stay away from the area until further notice. At 1:14 this morning, Sheriff Chad Cubbage reported that the suspect had been taken into custody without incident and pending investigation, and that there is no longer a threat to the community. We'll keep you updated as the story develops. Meanwhile, another armed suspect was arrested following a shooting Saturday on the campus of Virginia State University in Chesterfield County. According to area authorities, the shooting took place shortly after 1:30 in the afternoon near the school's quad annexes, where 5 living victims were discovered suffering from gunshot wounds outside campus dormitories. Police soon found a suspect in the incident, identified as Cameron Harris of Henrico, hiding in a dormitory closet. Authorities have given no information about a possible motive. Police obtained 8 felony warrants for the 19-year-old Harris, who is not a student at the university, including malicious wounding and the use of a firearm in the commission of a felony. The investigation is ongoing. The Rockingham County Fair concluded Saturday night with a show of support for local youth involved in agriculture. WSVA's Jeff Ishii tells us more.
8: The Rockingham County Fair 4-H and FFA Market Animal Show and Sale was a stellar success this year. According to county fair officials, the auction event raised $1.3 million from the sale of 696 market animals, including lambs, steers, pigs, and goats. These animals were primarily purchased by local business owners who want to show their support for local young people. A social media post gave a big shout out to all the volunteers who helped conduct the auction and work the show ring. I'm Jeff Ishii for WSVA News.
7: Thanks, Ish. Bridge work will affect traffic on a couple of roads in Rockingham County. Ken Slack with the Virginia Department of Transportation says the Route 704 Cecil Wampler Road Bridge over I-81 was one that was recently struck by an overheight vehicle.
9: Repairs are scheduled to start Thursday and last about a week. 704 traffic

0: will be detoured, and 81 southbound traffic will have single lane closures during overnight hours.
1: Meanwhile, due to ongoing construction for the widening of I-81 in the Stanton area, Slack says northbound drivers should be alert for a traffic shift towards the left shoulder for the length of that project. And finally, the Virginia Lottery has released its report on casino gaming activity for July. During the month, gaming revenues from Virginia casinos totaled over $102 million. State law assesses a graduated tax on a casino's adjusted gross revenue, which means over $20 million in taxes were paid to the Gaming Proceeds Fund. That includes $162,000 to the Problem Gambling Treatment and Support Fund. The five operating casinos in Virginia include Hard Rock Bristol, Rivers Casino Portsmouth, Caesars Virginia in Danville, the Interim Gaming Hall Norfolk, and Live Virginia in Bristol. For News Talk 92.1 and 550 WSVA, I'm Lyndon Kaiser.
2: Thank you, Lyndon. WSVA time 7:10. This is early mornings from Monday morning, the 17th day of August. I'm Jim Britt along with Frank Wilt, Jacqueline Dobrin, Lyndon Kaiser, Dave Riggert, and Jeff Ishii. You start your day with WSVA. We start our day with the help of the folks at the Bridgewater 7-Eleven.
3: And right now with your 7 Rewards app, you can start your day with a breakfast sandwich, waffle tots, and a Monster, Red Bull, or Celsius drink for only $4. And you'll be saying, oh, thank heaven for 7-Eleven.
2: Is this the week the college kids come back to college?
3: I think.
4: Yes.
3: Yeah.
2: Yes. Well, you'll notice the streets, obviously, will be a little busier and stuff like that. I kind of got a hint because I saw people buying in the Walmart this weekend trash cans, mirrors, and what was the other thing that was very popular? Things that, you know, you would use in either your dorm or your apartment.
3: Mm-hmm.
2: And there's a very interesting discussion going on right now. Axios did a big piece on it, and that is the value of a college degree. It was pretty much understood that the ticket to the American dream at one time was a college degree. But today, students are making a much tougher assessment and looking at the trade-off. Burdensome debt and no guarantee of a dream career or, right now, employment at all. As AI threatens the jobs that the degrees were meant to unlock. 20 years ago, people didn't ask whether college mattered, according to a VP of Impact and Planning at the Lumina Foundation. Now they're asking, are today's students going to be prepared for tomorrow's jobs? Is this really helping them out? Job market fears are also surging. Gallup found out last year that just 19% of those with a college degree or more said it was a good time to find a quality job at the end of 2025. Compared to 35% of those without one. Even as Americans sour a little bit on public on higher education, they keep sending their kids to campus. There's massive pressure on them from their high schools, the educators at their school, their parents, their peers, and just the broader culture to still go to college. Today, the doubts fall into three buckets. Affordability. I didn't want to take out loans. I didn't want to put my family through the stress of trying to fund it, said one student. Getting your money's worth. How does it make sense that you're giving me this deadline?

0: with a college degree than you don't. I believe it's a 15% difference. But one of the things, and this maybe surprises me and maybe doesn't, is what's the one thing we see a huge trend in just about every facet of life? And that is, I want things done, but I want things done quicker. From folks who no longer buy single family homes. Because you say, I have to spend time on Saturday mowing the lawn or taking care of the garden or something else. I can get a townhouse, probably in a pretty good location, and I don't have to do that stuff. So they're looking to utilize their time differently. Or, you know, if you see what's one of the largest areas of growth in local supermarkets, well, that's prepared meals. You want to bring it home, you want to pop it in the microwave, and you eat. And you eat a good meal, but you didn't spend all the time preparing it. So somebody in a higher education said, how do we get in on this deal? How do we get in on the fact that there seems to be this thought that I want to get things done quicker, more expedient? Would you believe 3-year degrees? That's right. Either compacting the amount of time to do it. Now, there have been students who have done this before, you know, students who graduate early. But the Commonwealth of Virginia and the state of Ohio are now developing 90-credit bachelor's degrees that students can finish in 3 years, joining a fast-growing national effort to rethink how long college should take. The two states hope to launch pilot programs in 2028. Colleges struggling to fill seats see the programs as a way to attract students put off by the cost and length of a traditional degree. I find that very interesting because it was always assumed that maybe, let's say, you go to 2 years of junior college and then the final 2 years of college to get your degree. Well, what if you could do it in 3 years? You're in the job market sooner. Also, you don't have to pay as much. Because I'll tell you the one thing I'm constantly amazed when I hear the Dave Ramsey show on our radio station is the number of people who are in their 30s and they're still paying off college loans. I mean, that's, you know, that shows you the amount of money that some of these kids are leaving college with. Now, that was one goal my wife and I had, and we were able to do it. I did not want my kids leaving college with loans hanging over their heads. They both graduated from James Madison University with degrees and did not have loans hanging over their heads. I didn't either. My parents made sure that myself and my two sisters did not have that. You know, you can argue about that. That's, you know, that's how you want to conduct your life. But I mean, I could only imagine what my life would have been like if I had loans. Now, again, it cost a lot less. Want to take any guesses what the entire semester cost when I was in college and I graduated in 1982 from Towson University? And granted, it was a commuter school, so I was not living on campus. But an entire semester. Any guesses what it cost?
1: I'm going to say $4,000.
0: $4,000?
2: Living on campus?
0: No.
2: No.
0: Living at home. It was a commuter school.
2: $1,200.
0: $1,200?
3: All right, I'll say $3,000.
0: Okay. I believe it was $2,100. This is 1982. So obviously a huge difference in some of the costs because there are now some schools that are approaching or going over $100,000 a year.
3: Mm-hmm.
0: That's $400,000 to go to college. It's a lot of money. And again,

0: you know, you get into that situation where is it the ticket? Now, you know, you go to Yale Law School or Harvard Law School, and you're probably going to do pretty good. But I can only imagine what those bills are, you know, to have to pay.
1: Right.
0: So I can, you know, I can see that this is a legitimate discussion that a lot of people are having. I think it's one of the reasons that Blue Ridge Community College and community colleges across the country are doing so well right now. Because they realized a long time ago, and I believe it was when Jim Perkins was the president, that the goal is to get people either educated or certified so that they could get that next job. And how do you do that with a lot of non-traditional students who are working, supporting families? And you can't always just, okay, I'm going to take X number of weeks off from my job. Well, it doesn't work that way in some cases. So I understand that it is more challenging in a lot of respects. And it will be interesting to see how the colleges change and adapt. But you've already got the Commonwealth of Virginia, along with Ohio, working on these three-year degrees. I will give you a bold prediction right now. I think they will be very successful. Because I just think there are a lot of folks who have done very well. And they've based a lot of their thoughts on, well, who says we have to do it that way? Years ago, Amazon, now where do they sell books? You know, what are they ever going to do? And a lot of these other things. It's the people who are willing to challenge these preconceived notions that we have in a lot of cases. Well, this is the only way to do it. I don't know that it is. I'm not smart enough to tell you what the ways are to do it. I'd love to come up with the, quote, next big thing. But I think being more responsive to the people who are your, in this case, customers or clients, could possibly turn out to be exceedingly beneficial for a lot of people involved. We'll find out. 7:20 now here on Early Mornings on WSVA. Don't forget, today is a Museum Monday.
1: That's right. Coming up, your chance to win 4 tickets to the Frontier Culture Museum. It could happen anytime this morning, so keep listening here on WSVA.
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1: No accidents, no delays here in the Valley or in Central Virginia right now. But if you're seeing it and we're not saying it, call the WSVA Traffic and News Tip line 540-214-2500 and let us know. 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

0: up somewhere, the high at 88. Winds will be west-northwest at 4 to 8 miles per hour. Clear, fog developing tonight, low 68. Partly sunny tomorrow with a high at 85 and sunny on Wednesday with a high at 87. Thursday and Friday, chance of a couple of thunderstorms, 81 on Thursday, only at 76 for a high on Friday. And looking ahead to next weekend, Saturday, 79, with partly cloudy skies, could see a shower or a thunderstorm, and Sunday, a chance of a thunderstorm with a high at 81. Next week, temperature staying in the low 80s each day, with partly sunny skies expected, chance of little rain as we head toward Wednesday, Thursday, and Friday. 69 and partly cloudy. This weather update presented by Martin's Native Lumber, off Route 257 west of Dayton on Lumber Mill Road. WSVA time, 7:23.
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0: high of 81. I'm AccuWeather meteorologist Jason Caterina on WSVA.
1: Partly sunny and 70 here at WSVA. 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
2: 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The Augusta County Sheriff's Office is offering a $50,000 reward for the return of property stolen in a residential burglary that happened in January. Sheriff Donald Smith reports that several juveniles and adults have been charged in connection with this investigation, including 35-year-old Donald Lynn Marshall of Stanton and 38-year-old Nicole Kieber of Middlebrook. Marshall is charged with breaking and entering and 5 counts of grand larceny. Kieber is charged with contributing to the delinquency of a minor and obtaining money by false pretenses. A $50,000 reward has now been offered for the return of the property that was stolen during the burglary. And to see a photo of those missing items, you can go to our website, rocktownnow.com. Anyone with information regarding this incident should contact the Augusta County Sheriff's Office. The Woodstock man who was arrested last fall after allegedly bringing a firearm to a high school football game has been indicted. WSVA's Carolyn Unger reports.
3: According to online records, a Shenandoah County Circuit Court grand jury returned an indictment charging James McCabe II with possessing a weapon on school property during a hearing last week. The 35-year-old McCabe was arrested on the night of October 3rd after the sheriff's office received a tip that a man attending the Central High School football game against Skyline was in possession of a firearm. He was then released on his own recognizance. McCabe is scheduled to enter a plea in the case on September 9th. For WSVA News, I'm Carolyn Unger.
2: Thank you, Carolyn. With students set to return to campus soon, that means electric bikes and scooters will get more use. As they grow in popularity, so does the rise in injuries. Dr. Purva Grover is an emergency room physician with the Cleveland Clinic. She says it's important to know the rules of the road.
4: The kids think sometimes that they can zoom around and switch things, you know, go from sidewalk to road, and it's just like having a bike. But because of the of how fast they can go, because of the enormous inertia and the trauma which can happen with it, they can be hit by other cars, which is something we see very commonly.
2: She adds that bicycle helmets will not provide the protection needed when going at a high rate of speed. Instead, it's best to buy a helmet designed specifically for electric bikes and scooters. WSVA News Time is now 7:35.
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0: maybe just a little, what's the word I'm looking for here? Should I really tell somebody I'm thinking this? You know those thoughts? Yeah, I think we've all had them. Well, I've watched over the course of the last, it seems like, 2 or 3 months, with all the stuff going on with the weather. And I keep asking the same question. Do you think anything is going on? I don't know. Now, whenever you bring the weather up, people get in all sorts of, you know, piddling contests about it. Climate change, this, no, it's a hoax. It's a, you know, back and forth. And I'm like a lot of folks. I'm just tired of all of that stuff. But I see there was a town in Indiana. I believe it was Noblesville.
1: Yeah.
0: The whole town was flooded.
1: There were several towns that were all flooded. Yeah, not just Noblesville.
0: Well, I talked with a gentleman from who'd lived there since 1968. Said he'd never seen anything like this before in all his years. They had what could have been the first ever landfall of a hurricane in Hawaii this weekend. And they were talking at one point that they might end up with 20 inches of rain. Now, they didn't, fortunately, but still ended up with a big mess with a lot of rain and everything. But maybe the picture that brought it to my mind to where I said to my wife, is something going on that I'm missing? And toss in also, how many earthquakes have we had in the last couple of weeks of 7 magnitude or higher? You had one in Colombia. You had 2 in Indonesia this weekend. Now, I know you people say, hey, he's nuts and everything. Maybe I am. But I saw a picture of a snowplow in Colorado on Saturday that they had to bring out to plow the hail away. There was so much hail in the street, and it looks like chunks of ice. And, Frank, we have it up so people can see it.
2: It's on our Facebook page. It's in Edgewood, Colorado, a storm that went through that I forgot how high it was piled, but you'll see in the video from AccuWeather the snowplow moving it out of the road so that people can drive.
0: Yeah. It's like chunks. It's not, you know, little things of hail piled on top of each other. It's this huge amount, and you see it accumulating as the snowplow moves it. And as one of the comments, if you read one of the comments, it says, this is August with a big question mark. You know, even in Colorado, you know, I just ask, you know, does anybody else think that, or am I alone? Am I out here all alone on a tree somewhere on this branch?
2: No, I don't think so. It's evident that global warming or something is causing major issues within. As my wife, Serena, always says, Mother Nature is not happy. Every night when we're watching the news or something, you see all this that has went on. And the problem, I think, is worldwide, because a lot has been done here in the United States to try to control pollution and things that may be leading to this. But you have other large countries, like China especially, where it's still a major issue, and nothing's being done to stop it.
0: No. So. They don't have anything similar to the EPA in China.
2: No.
0: You know, because if anybody says anything about it, they run you over with a tank.
2: Yes.
0: That's how they deal with stuff. You know, everybody can try to make China seem to be like, you know, this things have changed over there. No, they haven't.
2: How many years ago was it the Olympics were in China? Was it the Olympics in China?
0: Yeah, okay. It was.
2: And the president of the country went out without wearing a mask.
0: Yeah.
2: To show
0: President
2: that it was,
0: Xi.
2: Yeah, to show that
0: it was coming
2: safe
0: to Washington in a couple weeks.
2: Actually not wear a mask when you're outside.
0: Yeah. You know, you're right. And they have days where it's so bad that it's common. I remember somebody told me years ago they went to Japan. This was years ago. And they had to wear, you know, mask that all the stuff we had during COVID. And I don't know. But, I mean, Europe is on fire. And they have these record-breaking heat with temperatures they haven't seen in, you know, they're mentioning 60, 70, 80.

0: years. You know, and a good portion of the Western United States is on fire. So, I just bring it up. Something, it appears, I'm just amazed nobody appears to be talking about it, but what are you going to do? I'm just glad I'm not the only one who looks at this and says, you know. But I think the one that just put it all together for me was having to have a snowplow plow hail off the streets in Colorado. I don't know. Maybe somebody will look at it. Meanwhile, food at the fair. Told you we'd give you a quick recap, including what was one of the first comments from someone. Funnel cake, if my husband remembers to bring me one.
1: I don't know who could have possibly put that in.
0: I don't know who that would be, but it appears their last name is similar to yours.
1: Yes, I noticed that.
0: Yes.
1: Yeah.
0: Mm-hmm. Also,
1: I may have heard about that before it was posted on the Facebook.
0: But you did. Funnel cakes, ribeye sandwiches, fried chicken at the Chicken Shack. I did not get a fried country ham sandwich. I made it myself because I didn't do that. Candy apples, Reffy's lemonade, which was spectacular. Your white beans, Mr. Wilt. Did you get any white beans?
1: I did not. No.
0: Okay. Now, I remember, Lyndon, you mentioned fried Oreos, right?
2: I said fried Twinkie, which was no longer there.
0: Okay, well, they had fried Oreos.
2: Yes, and they were great.
0: Okay, you tried some of those.
2: Oh, yes.
0: Good job. We got more funnel cake. We've got more ribeye steak sandwiches. I'm looking for, there was something called potato springs. I was not familiar with those.
1: They take a potato and run it through a machine that basically starts cutting it in one continuous
3: spiral.
1: Yeah,
0: like curly fries.
1: Like an accordion type thing when it's complete, that you could pull it apart and it's still together, and then they drop it into the hot oil.
0: Okay.
3: Delicious
0: barbecue chicken, funnel cake, fried chicken, cotton candy, real homemade corn dogs, and that pretty much gives you a gist of the many comments we got. So whatever your favorite was at the fair, I hope you had a chance to down it. Now, our next fair is next week, right?
1: That's right. That would be the Page Valley Fair, which starts next Monday, a week from today. And all this week, we'll give you a chance to win tickets.
0: So. 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Here's Kim Commando.
4: 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Out goes the non-renewal letter. 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
3: No accidents, no delays that we're seeing in the Valley or in Central Virginia. But if you're seeing it and we're not saying it, call the WSBA Traffic and News Tip Line 540-214-2500 and let us know. 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

0: that more flowers were delivered to Graceland than to any other event in the company's history.
1: Wow.
0: They reported in one day the number of orders for flowers to Graceland was the largest in the history of the company, and it surpassed any other event in FTD history. I remember exactly where I was when I heard Elvis had passed away. We were going to a ball game at Memorial Stadium, me and my posse. And I think we heard it that afternoon, like we were in a car around 5-something, going to the ballpark, that he had passed away. Coming up here on Early Mornings on WSVA, Dave Riggert has sports. Ish is minutes away, and at 8:10 this morning, we will talk with Greg Rogers of the Shenandoah Valley Electric Cooperative. We'll talk about their annual meeting, but also talk about mail fraud and theft, which has become a problem for some of the co-op's members. That's coming up here on WSVA. Right now, we're going to make somebody a winner.
1: That's right. It is a Museum Monday. Every Monday, we give you a chance to win tickets to the Frontier Culture Museum in Stanton, where they're getting ready for the Historic Trades Day coming up on August the 29th. Have you ever spent a day with one of their blacksmiths as they make their one-of-the-kind objects at the historic farm? Well, you'll have a chance coming up on Saturday, August 29th, during Historic Trade Days at the Frontier Culture Museum. We'll take caller 25 right now for a chance to win not one, not two, but 4 tickets to the Frontier Culture Museum in Stanton. Be caller 25 at 540-433-9782.
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2: 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Congratulations going out to Jennifer, winner of our tickets to the Frontier Culture Museum in Stanton.
3: Let's take a look at sports. I am Dave Riggert. The James Madison football team had a day off on Sunday after they held their first scrimmage of fall camp on Saturday. JMU quarterback Camden Coleman says he's very happy with the progress of the offense during camp.
4: A lot of guys just have become more and more comfortable in the offense. And we're at a point now where it's like, we know what we're doing. Let's up this tempo. Let's get this tempo to a perfect level to where we are playing so fast, no defense can stick with us. But yeah, I think the guys have really started to make it their own. And when that starts happening is when plays start being made.
3: The Dukes will have their ninth practice of fall camp this morning at Bridge Forest Stadium. The JMU women's soccer team earned its first victory of the season last night as they beat George Mason at Centerra Park 2-1. Jenny Lackey and Aaliyah Arndt each scored a goal for the Dukes as they improved to 1-1 this season. And from Major League Baseball Sunday, the Nationals lost at New York to the Mets 4-3 as they were swept in that three-game series, while the Orioles beat the Rays 10-2 and they won the first three in that four-game series at Tampa Bay. That's a look at sports. I'm Dave Riggert.
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0: learn responsibility and empathy for another creature. And just being with the dog in a positive environment can help teenagers struggling with social anxiety. Researchers at Tufts University studied more than 500 kids between the ages of 13 and 17 struggling with high levels of stress and anxiety. They found that dog companionship was associated with more adaptive coping skills, problem solving, and positive thinking. Should be noted that relationship quality, i.e. a positive relationship with that dog, not just owning one, is what's beneficial. Sherry Preston, ABC News.
1: Tommy John died this weekend. He won 288 games over 26 major league seasons, but was best known for the revolutionary reconstructive elbow surgery that he underwent and now bears his name. I'm Brian Clark, ABC News.
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4: No accidents, no delays that we're seeing in the Shenandoah Valley or in Central Virginia. But if you're seeing it and we're not saying it, call the WSBA Traffic and News Tip Line at 540-214-2500 and let us know.
5: WSVA's local AccuWeather for Harrisonburg and the Shenandoah Valley. Humid today with a mix of clouds and sun. An afternoon thunderstorm in parts of the area. The high of 88. Mainly clear, some fog late. It remains humid. The low 68 tonight. Partly sunny, warm and humid Tuesday with the high of 85. Mostly sunny with a shower Wednesday. The high up to 87. And Thursday, clouds and sun with a thunderstorm. Humid, the high of 81. I'm AccuWeather meteorologist Jason Caterina on WSVA.
4: 72 and partly cloudy here at WSVA. WSVA time, 8:06.
6: 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An armed suspect now in custody has been identified after an incident late last night in the Luray area. Alexander Michael Morgan of New York was arrested early this morning and has been charged by Page County Sheriff's Office with attempted aggravated murder, use of a firearm in commission of a felony, damage or trespass to public services or utilities or critical infrastructure. At 11:55 Sunday night, the Page County Sheriff's Office alerted the public to a heavy law enforcement presence in the Rocky Branch and Shank Hollow Road area due to an unspecified event involving a suspect who was reportedly armed and dangerous. At the time, residents were asked to remain indoors, lock all doors and windows, and stay away from the area until further notice. At 1:14 this morning, Sheriff Chad Cubbage reported that Morgan had been arrested, taken into custody without incident, and pending investigation, that there's no longer a threat to the community. We'll keep you updated with more information as this story develops. Meanwhile, another armed suspect was arrested following a shooting Saturday on the campus of Virginia State University in Chesterfield County. According to area authorities, the shooting took place shortly after 1:30 in the afternoon near the school's quad annexes, where 5 living victims were discovered suffering from gunshot wounds outside campus dormitories. Police soon found a suspect in the incident, identified as Cameron Harris of Henrico, hiding in a dormitory closet. Authorities have given no information about a possible motive. Police obtained 8 felony warrants for the 19-year-old Harris, who is not a student at the university, including malicious wounding and the use of a firearm in the commission of a felony. That investigation is also ongoing. Rockingham County Fair concluded Saturday night with a show of support for local youth involved in agriculture. WSVA's Jeff Ishii tells us more.
7: The Rockingham County Fair 4-H and FFA Market Animal Show and Sale was a stellar success this year. According to county fair officials, the auction event raised $1.3 million from the sale of 696 market animals, including lambs, steers, pigs, and goats. These animals were primarily purchased by local business owners who want to show their support for local young people. A social media post gave a big shout out to all the volunteers who helped conduct the auction and work the show.

0: Ring. I'm Jeff Ishii for WSVA News.
1: Thanks, Ish. Bridge work will affect traffic on a couple of roads in Rockingham County. Ken Slack with the Virginia Department of Transportation says the Route 704 Cecil Wampler Road Bridge over I-81 was one that was recently struck by an overheight vehicle.
2: Repairs are scheduled to start Thursday and last about a week. 704 traffic will be detoured, and 81 southbound traffic will have single lane closures during overnight hours.
1: Meanwhile, due to ongoing construction for the widening of I-81 in the Stanton area, Slack says northbound drivers should be alert for a traffic shift towards the left shoulder for the length of the project. And finally, the Virginia Lottery has released its report on casino gaming activity for July. During the month, gaming revenues from Virginia casinos totaled over $102 million. State law assesses a graduated tax on a casino's adjusted gross revenue, which means over $20 million in taxes were paid to the Gaming Proceeds Fund. That includes $162,000 to the Problem Gambling Treatment and Support Fund. The five operating casinos in Virginia include Hard Rock Bristol, Rivers Casino Portsmouth, Caesars Virginia in Danville, the Interim Gaming Hall Norfolk, and Live Virginia in Bristol. For News Talk 92.1 and 550 WSVA, I'm Lyndon Kaiser.
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4: Greg Rogers from Shenandoah Valley Electric Cooperative joins us now on WSVA. And one of the things we're going to talk about today with Greg is you just concluded your annual meeting, which I think really exemplifies for a lot of folks the true meaning of a cooperative, which is what Shenandoah Valley Electric Cooperative is. And that is folks get to participate in the election of officers, ask questions of you and other folks all throughout the course of the year, because they basically are the owners.
5: That's correct. We have really seen since 2020 when we changed our process of, we went from the in-person type of meeting to a online-based version of this meeting, we have really seen a couple of really big differences that I think allows us to get better input from across the cooperative. And the one is that we used to have 400 or 500 people vote in board elections for our board members. And now with the new process, we end up with about 10 times that late this year, over 5,000 votes. And remembering that everybody can really vote for in our cooperative, we have board members assigned to particular areas. They come from an area, but everybody in the cooperative votes for all board members. And so it's important for us to get a good cross section. And we got that with this election. Also, anybody has access to, if you have a telephone, you have access to hearing the business that the cooperative concludes at the meeting.
4: Well, and we should mention that the board members, this is not just an honorary position. Board members are very much involved in policy and the future of SVEC.
5: Yes, and our board members, it's a complex board. It's not just a normal what you would find not-for-profit board where you kind of come in. I mean, it takes a lot of good understanding, especially in this industry today.
4: Right.
5: And so these folks put in a lot of time and effort and training into learning about the industry. And so, yes, we invest a lot in our board members because they have to make some significant decisions.
4: And I would assume one of the questions you got kind of peppered with involves what seems like the topic du jour these days whenever it comes to utilities, and that is data centers. We've been talking about it here for a couple of years now in our conversations. Seems to be one that more and more people, I think, are trying to find out what exactly they might mean to me and to my community.
5: Yeah, we're hearing it a lot. So the entirety of my remarks that I made at our annual meeting was on this topic. And first of all, we're certificated in the state of Virginia. If somebody comes in and they meet requirements for electric service, we're supplying them. We're agnostic. We don't support a particular type of member. We're not for or against. If they come to us, we have to supply them.

0: 100% of their way when it comes to the distribution side of things. I went into a great deal of detail in the meeting talking about how we have to serve, we're agnostic, and we make sure that the average residential customer doesn't mix with what they're paying with what these large companies will have to pay.
1: And that's true from data centers to whether you're making farm tractors or beer.
0: That's right. That's right. That's been applicable all along. Now, currently, we have facilities that feed both residential and maybe the tractor manufacturer. But these are such of a size that they will have dedicated facilities. So it's making it even really easier for us to separate the cost in these two cases. In the others, we more have to allocate it. But we still go through a lot of painstaking detail to make sure that whatever the costs are that a member causes, we make sure the rate lines up with that.
1: And we should stress that you don't have anything to do with these policy discussions that are taking place at the federal or the state level.
0: No, no. And we, from the generation side, we are active making sure that transmission allocation costs from the big transmission owners around here, it's First Energy and Dominion. We make sure that we're active in those spaces to make sure, again, that good rate-making policy follows causation. We make sure that that is the bent of all of rate-making, whether it be at the generation transmission level. We don't have direct control of that, but we are active making sure that we see that that being handled in a fair manner.
1: Greg Rogers of Shenandoah Valley Electric Cooperative is with us today. We do have something to talk about that is apparently becoming more and more of a problem, and this is mail theft and fraud. And you're hearing from folks who say, hey, I paid my bill. Why am I getting this notice that it's either overdue or hasn't been paid?
0: Yeah, that's correct. And most of them are people that have mailed checks in. Unfortunately, now on it seems to be a more organized type of attack on the mail system that may be happening out there. It's happening more than just somebody driving by a mailbox and pulling out your mail, but people know that people are paying both in the mail by credit card and by check. And I guess they're finding easier ways through the technology to cash these things. And so it's made this more lucrative to try to do it. So we're seeing members that have paid all along, all of a sudden, you know, they're overdue. And usually this has been the case in those particular things. So first of all, if you do mail them from, you know, the legitimate post office blue boxes, try to mail it from one that seems fairly active and mail it before the end of the day so it gets picked up and doesn't lay in there overnight. The same thing, don't put cash in them and make sure of that. We have many other options to pay. Even if you want to pay with check, you can pay through our kiosk. So look for other options to pay as well. Don't ever write your credit card information down on something that you mail. All of these things contribute to that possible fraud at the end of the day.
1: And if you do find that you've had an issue or something, you should contact the U.S. Postal Service and also local law enforcement to let them know. Because if there's something organized, I know they have been looking to try to find out exactly what's going on, because you're not the only one who's mentioned this has been a problem.
0: All those reports can help them put together a story that looks like a more regional or targeted attack, something that helps them narrow down maybe where the stuff may be coming from. So that's an important process. If you get an invoice from us, shows you're overdue, call us. Call us and we'll walk you through what's happening. And if you think you've paid and we haven't received it, then we're going to be able to help nail down some of that where it's occurred.
1: And also, there are various forms for auto pay and different things like that. You can contact the co-op and find out what are some of the best ways. They're taking a little bit of piece of the pie for themselves. You want to make sure that you pay the bill to SVEC,
0: right,
1: and it doesn't get lost somewhere else.
0: And, you know, I think it's important to know, we'll send out things notifying people about our options, but we don't send anything out proactively from our perspective saying, here, click this link, sign up here. Those are usually cyber attack phishing campaigns. So if you get one of those and you wonder if it's legit or not, just call us. Because 99% of the time, if it's asking you to enter personal information and you didn't ask for it, then it's

0: probably something that's nefarious.
1: The usual comment is, if SVEC is asking for information that you know they already have, you know you've probably got a problem or an issue.
0: Yeah. And AI has become a continued issue with us. We've had people duplicating bills. If something looks wrong to you, give us a call.
1: Folks at SVEC would be very happy to help you. Greg Rogers with the Shenandoah Valley Electric Cooperative. Greg, thank you.
0: Thank you.
1: WSVA time is now 8:19. Coming up at the 9 o'clock hour this morning, our pal Ron Doyle will be here. And we're going to be talking tech. Your phone knows more about you than you think. That's what we're going to be talking about. Tomorrow morning, Mike Riesenberg from Dog Watch of the Shenandoah. On Wednesday, we'll talk about the levels of care in assisted living with the folks from Sunnyside. And on Thursday, well, that's the opening day of school in Rockingham County. We'll talk with the folks at Rockingham County Public Schools about yet another school year as they get underway. Friday, it's the tag sale on WSVA. That's all coming up at the 9 o'clock hour this week right here on Early Mornings on News Talk 92.1 and 550 WSVA. 8:20, time for WSVA all-day traffic and your local AccuWeather forecast.
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3: No accidents up and down the valley or in central Virginia this morning. About the only thing we have is a slowdown to the north of Luray. If you're traveling on Route 340, this is due to construction in the Rileyville area. Traffic is backing up in that area as they are doing some construction on Route 340 this morning. Northbound right lane is closed as a result of that construction, and that's backing things up. And if you're seeing it and we're not saying it, call the WSVA Traffic and News Tip line at 540-214-2500 and let us know. Time to update you on the weather. 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

0: A high at 88. Winds west-northwest at 4 to 8 miles per hour. Mainly clear skies tonight with a low at 68. Some fog tomorrow morning, then partly sunny with a high at 85. And Wednesday, mostly sunny and 87. Thursday and Friday, some showers and thunderstorms around. High 81 on Thursday. High only at 76 on Friday with lower humidity. And looking ahead to next weekend, it looks like we will see partly sunny skies Saturday and Sunday with a threat of a thunderstorm. The high at 79 Saturday, 81 on Sunday. Looking ahead to next week, temperature staying in the low and mid 80s each day. Next chance of any substantial rain will probably be around Thursday and Friday of next week. 72 and partly cloudy. This weather update presented by Sunrise Farms and Stewart's Draft, where things are still done the right way, the old-fashioned way. WSBA time is now 8:23. Coming up a little later here on WSBA's Early Mornings, the Van Halen tribute band, Romeo Delight, will be at the Wayne Theater in Waynesboro this Saturday night. And we are going to give you a chance to win a pair of tickets if you would like to go see them. That's coming up later this morning here on WSBA's Early Mornings.
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3: Let's take a look at sports. I am Dave Riggert. The James Madison football team had a day off on Sunday after they held their first scrimmage of fall camp on Saturday. JMU quarterback Camden Coleman says he's very happy with the progress of the offense during camp.
4: A lot of guys just have become more and more comfortable in the offense. And we're at a point now where it's like, we know what we're doing. Let's up this tempo. Let's get this tempo to a perfect level to where we are playing so fast, no defense can stick with us. But yeah, I think the guys have really started to make it their own, and when that starts happening is when plays start being made.
3: The Dukes will have their ninth practice of fall camp this morning at Bridge Forest Stadium. The JMU women's soccer team earned its first victory of the season last night as they beat George Mason at Centerra Park 2-1. Jenny Lackey and Aaliyah Arndt each scored a goal for the Dukes as they improved to 1-1 this season. And for Major League Baseball Sunday, the Nationals lost out in New York to the Mets 4-3 as they were swept in that three-game series, while the Orioles beat the Rays 10-2 and they won the first three in that four-game series at Tampa Bay. That's a look at sports. I'm Dave Riggert.
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0: who was charged with killing Tupac Shakur. Those stories are coming up at the bottom of the hour.
1: I'm Lyndon Kaiser in the WSVA newsroom. Coming up, a $50,000 award offered in Augusta County, a Woodstock man indicted after allegedly bringing a firearm to a high school game, and we take a look at the latest crime statistics from across the Commonwealth. I'll have all the details and more following ABC at the bottom of the hour.
0: 73 and partly sunny. 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
2: ABC News, I'm Brian Clark. No sign at all of a deal to end the war between the U.S. and Iran, but what is ending today? The 60-day window for talks that was set up by the Memorandum of Understanding. President Trump Sunday said he'd ordered the U.S. to cut back on military exercises with South Korea, pointing to his good relationship with North Korea's leader. Opening statements today in the trial of the man charged in the murder 30 years ago of rapper Tupac Shakur. Las Vegas prosecutors say Dwayne Davis ordered the attack. ABC's Alex Stone is in Las Vegas.
3: Davis spoke exclusively to ABC News from inside jail.
4: They don't have no evidence against me.
3: For years, Davis has bragged about his role in the killing, even publishing a book admitting to being in the shooter's Cadillac.
4: A guy wrote that book. A lot of this game details of my life.
3: But now he says those were all lies to sell books.
2: At least seven people were killed in storms and flooding in Indiana. This is ABC News.
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0: No accidents up and down the valley or in central Virginia. The only problem we're seeing right now is near Rileyville in Page County. That is construction that's slowing things down on Route 340 northbound if you're traveling toward Rileyville from Luray this morning. The traffic backing up due to the northbound right lane being closed. That construction right before you get into the Rileyville area. Other than that, no other issues that we're seeing. But if you're seeing it and we're not saying it, call the WSVA Traffic and News Tip line 540-214-2500 and let us know.
6: WSVA's local AccuWeather for Harrisonburg and the Shenandoah Valley. Humid today with a mix of clouds and sun. An afternoon thunderstorm in parts of the area. The high of 88. Mainly clear, some fog late. It remains humid. The low 68 tonight. Partly sunny, warm and humid Tuesday with the high of 85. Mostly sunny with a shower Wednesday. The high up to 87. And Thursday, clouds and sun with a thunderstorm. Humid, the high of 81. I'm AccuWeather meteorologist Jason Caterina on WSVA.
0: Partly sunny and 73 here at WSVA. 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
1: 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The Augusta County Sheriff's Office is offering a $50,000 reward for the return of property stolen in a residential burglary that happened in January. Sheriff Donald Smith reports that several juveniles and adults have been charged in connection with this investigation, including 35-year-old Donald Lynn Marshall of Stanton and 38-year-old Nicole Kieber of Middlebrook. Marshall is charged with breaking and entering and five counts of grand larceny. Kieber is charged with contributing to the delinquency of a minor and obtaining money by false pretenses. A $50,000 reward has now been offered for the return of that property that was stolen during the burglary, and you can check out a photo of those items on our website, rocktownnow.com. Anyone with information regarding this incident should contact the Augusta County Sheriff's Office. The Woodstock man who was arrested last fall after allegedly bringing a firearm to a high school football game has been indicted. WSVA's Carolyn Unger reports.
7: According to online records, the Shenandoah County Circuit Court grand jury returned an indictment charging James McCabe II with possessing a weapon on school property during a hearing last week. The 35-year-old McCabe was arrested on the night of October 3rd after the sheriff's office received a tip that a man attending the Central High School football game against Skyline was in possession of a firearm. He was then released on his own recognizance. McCabe is scheduled to enter a plea in the case on September 9th. For WSVA News, I'm Carolyn Unger.
1: Thank you, Carolyn. With students set to return to campus soon, that means electric bikes and scooters will get more use. And as they grow in popularity, so does the rise in injuries. Dr. Purva Grover is an emergency room physician with the Cleveland Clinic, and she says it's important to know the rules of the road.
8: The kids think sometimes that they can zoom around and switch things, you know, go from sidewalk to road, and it's just like having a bike. But because of the how fast they can go because of the enormous inertia and the trauma which can happen with it.

0: they can be hit by other cars, which is something we see very commonly.
1: She adds that bicycle helmets will not provide the protection needed when going at a high rate of speed. Instead, it's best to buy a helmet designed specifically for electric bikes and scooters. Virginia State Police released its weekly crime statistics. In the last week, the law enforcement agency seized nearly 60 pounds of narcotics, and the total denied revenue from the seized narcotics was over $964,000. According to a news release, the breakdown of the narcotics recovered includes more than 28 pounds of marijuana, over 2 pounds of cocaine, and a pound of methamphetamines. State police also recovered 2 firearms valued at $1,000, as well as over $20,000 in cash. Spokesman Matt Demline stated that state police remain steadfast in their mission to enhance public safety and uphold the laws throughout the Commonwealth while supporting the governor's initiatives on violent crime. And finally, amid growing concerns over privacy and safety, Flock is announcing changes to its automated license plate readers. ABC News correspondent Jacqueline Lee has more.
2: In a pre-recorded statement sent to ABC News, CEO Garrett Langley says Flock will change the default data retention period from 30 days to 7 days. Langley also addressing concerns after some police officers allegedly misused the Flock system for personal reasons. Flock will now require all law enforcement to adopt audit assistance by the end of the year, including something called proactive lockouts, meaning when a user's activity is found to be abnormal, Flock will automatically suspend access pending administrator review.
1: A number of area localities have canceled their contracts with Flock amid protests from residents. In fact, staff from Harrisonburg Public Works recently took down Flock automated license plate readers across the city. For News Talk 92.1 and 550 WSVA, I'm Lyndon Kaiser.
3: Thank you, Lyndon. WSVA time is now 8:37. You're listening to Early Mornings on News Talk 92.1 and 550 WSVA. I'm Frank Welt, along with Jim Britt, Lyndon Kaiser, Jacqueline Dobrin, Dave Riggert with sports, and Jeff Ishii with agribusiness news. It's time for the early morning pop quiz and a chance for you to win a WSVA coffee mug if you can answer today's pop quiz question. First, we have a pop quiz question for Lyndon. Are you ready?
1: Oh, I'm ready.
3: Okay. I tell you what, just because I'm being generous today.
1: Oh, Generosity Monday.
3: Yep. In addition to your coffee creamer from the kitchen, I've got 6 leftover tickets for the Rockingham County Fair I'm going to throw in if you will answer this question. Okay?
1: It's going to be a lonely time, but okay.
3: All right. No, there's still some things out there that haven't been moved yet.
1: I can help move things.
3: Probably won't have any trouble getting in without a ticket. Okay. Here is your pop quiz question for today.
1: All right.
3: Which U.S. president delivered the first televised inaugural address?
1: The first televised.
3: Yes. Inaugural address.
1: That's a great question.
3: Thank you so much.
1: I love it. First televised. Mm-hmm. Eisenhower.
3: That's a good guess, but not quite.
1: Okay. Are you sending it to the people?
3: Should we?
1: I don't know. What it's do up think? To you, man.
3: Let's send it to the peoples. Yes. For a chance to win that WSBA coffee mug, which U.S. president delivered the first televised inaugural address? 540-433-9782 is the number if you think you know the answer to the early morning pop quiz.
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0: Las Vegas was built for stars. And on August 22nd, two of boxing's biggest take center stage. Rolly Romero never follows the script.
1: This is my game.
0: Teofimo Lopez has never needed one.
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1: Teo, I'm here. I'm going all in.
0: It's time to put up or shut up. Rolly Romero versus Teofimo Lopez, August 22nd.
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4: It's time to play the early morning pop quiz. A chance for you to win a WSVA coffee mug if you can answer today's pop quiz question. Here's our question once again. We want to know which president was the first president to give a televised address. 540-433-9782 is the number. 540-433-WSVA. Let's go to the phone, and Orlin is up first. Orlin, what do you think the answer is?
5: Franklin D. Roosevelt.
4: Franklin Roosevelt. Good guess, but no, it was not Franklin Roosevelt. Okay, thank you for calling. Let's go down the line to David. David, who was the first president to give a televised presidential address?
6: I'm going to say Herbert Hoover.
4: Herbert Hoover. That's another good guess, but that's not the correct answer. All right. Thank you for calling. We're looking for the president who gave the first presidential address. It was not Herbert Hoover. It was not Roosevelt. Harding gave the first radio address, but this is the person who gave the first televised presidential address. Give you a hint. It happened in 1947. WSBA time, now 8:42. We'll take some more calls when we come back here on WSBA's Early Mornings.
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1: High up to 88. Winds will be west-northwest at 4 to 8 miles per hour. Clear skies tonight, some fog developing, low 68. Tomorrow, partly sunny and humid with a high at 85. On Wednesday, sunshine with a high at 87. Thursday, partly sunny with a shower thunderstorm around and a high at 81. And Friday, a couple of showers and thunderstorms, 76. We have mostly sunny skies right now and 74 here at WSBA. 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That's 540-433-9782. 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

0: set for 7 o'clock. And for Major League Baseball, Sunday, the Nationals lost at New York to the Mets 4-3 as they were swept in their three-game series. Washington drops to 60-66, while the Orioles rolled at Tampa as they beat the Rays 10-2. Baltimore's won the first three games of the series as they are now 61-63. They'll go for the sweep tonight at Tropicana Field. That's a look at sports. I'm Dave Riggert.
1: Thank you, Dave. 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
2: 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Contact your vet immediately. 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

0: today, but ABC's Aaron Katursky said gun violence over the weekend was pervasive.
1: There was more gunfire in Hartford, Connecticut, where police said one person was killed and four wounded. In Kansas City, Missouri, police said four people were shot, including a boy under five. The Gun Violence Archive says there have been more than 300 mass shootings in the country so far this year.
0: Cleanups underway in Indiana after storms and flooding were blamed for seven deaths. Also in Hawaii after Hurricane Lala. 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
0: Actress Hayden Panettiere died Sunday in South Carolina. The 36-year-old star of shows like Heroes and Nashville had been open about her struggles with postpartum depression and addiction. No cause of death has been announced. A Trump-linked crypto venture, World Liberty Financial, was granted approval to seek a bank charter in what Senator Elizabeth Warren called the most brazen act of self-dealing the financial system's ever seen. ABC's Jay O'Brien has more.
3: Started in the months before Trump returned to the White House, World Liberty used to list the president, his sons, his Middle East envoy Steve Witkoff, and Witkoff's sons on its website. The page appears to have since been removed. The firm's deals, including in the Middle East, have helped Trump's personal gains from crypto balloon, earning upwards of $1.4 billion from his family crypto businesses alone last year, according to his financial disclosures.
0: In a statement, World Liberty Financial said it's embracing regulation, not running from it. A gloomy inflation outlook and the uncertain future of Social Security have about half of all American adults doubting they'll ever be able to retire completely, as ABC's Jim Ryan explains.
4: An Ipsos survey conducted in June for financial services company Thrivent does find that 58% of working adults believe they will be able to step away from their primary careers on schedule. But that doesn't mean they'll stop working. 47% of respondents say they expect to need to earn extra income even after retirement.
0: Brian Clark, ABC News.
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6: No accidents, no delays up and down the valley or in central Virginia right now. But if you're seeing it and we're not saying it, call the WSBA traffic and news tip line at 540-214-2500. And let us know.
7: WSVA's local AccuWeather for Harrisonburg and the Shenandoah Valley. Humid today with a mix of clouds and sun. An afternoon thunderstorm in parts of the area. The high of 88. Mainly clear, some fog late. It remains humid. The low 68 tonight. Partly sunny, warm and humid Tuesday with the high of 85. Mostly sunny with a shower Wednesday. The high up to 87. And Thursday, clouds and sun with a thunderstorm. Humid, the high of 81. I'm AccuWeather meteorologist Jason Caterina on WSVA.
6: We have sunny skies, a few clouds, and 77 at WSVA. WSVA time is 9:06.
8: 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An update on our story out of Page County this morning. An armed suspect in custody has been identified after an incident late last night in the Luray area. Alexander Michael Morgan of New York was arrested on charges of attempted aggravated murder, use of a firearm in commission of a felony, and damage or trespass to public services or utilities.

0: County Sheriff Chad Cubbage reports that around 10:15 last night, authorities began responding to reports of multiple Flock cameras being vandalized and set on fire before observing a subject allegedly vandalizing the camera near Route 211 and Dry Run Road. The deputy attempted to initiate a traffic stop on the vehicle, but the driver failed to stop, leading officers on a chase to the area of Kimball Road and Rocky Branch Road. While on Linmar Road, the suspect exited the driver's side with a rifle and opened fire on the deputy. He took cover and returned fire, striking the suspect vehicle multiple times. The suspect re-entered his vehicle and fled the scene. Fortunately, the deputy was not injured. Additional units continued to pursue the suspect vehicle farther east into Rocky Branch as the suspect allegedly continued to fire shots at pursuing officers. Officers then lost sight of the suspect at Rocky Branch and Shank Hollow Road. At approximately 11:03, the suspect dialed 911 and spoke with the communications officer on duty and said he wanted to surrender peacefully. The 31-year-old Morgan was held without bond. Anyone witnessing the destruction of the Flock cameras or witnessing shots fired during the pursuit is encouraged to contact Sergeant Corey Seal, Page County Sheriff's Office Criminal Investigations Division. The Rockingham County Fair concluded Saturday night with a show of support for local youth involved in agriculture. WSVA's Jeff Ishii tells us more.
1: The Rockingham County Fair 4-H and FFA Market Animal Show and Sale was a stellar success this year. According to county fair officials, the auction event raised $1.3 million from the sale of 696 market animals, including lambs, steers, pigs, and goats. These animals were primarily purchased by local business owners who want to show their support for local young people. A social media post gave a big shout out to all the volunteers who helped conduct the auction and work the show ring. I'm Jeff Ishii for WSVA News.
0: Thanks, Ish. Bridge work will affect traffic on a couple of roads in Rockingham County. Ken Slack with the Virginia Department of Transportation says the Route 704 Cecil Wampler Road Bridge over I-81 was one that was recently struck by an overheight vehicle.
2: Repairs are scheduled to start Thursday and last about a week. 704 traffic will be detoured, and 81 southbound traffic will have single lane closures during overnight hours.
0: Meanwhile, due to ongoing construction for the widening of I-81 in the Stanton area, Slack says northbound drivers should be alert for a traffic shift towards the left shoulder for the length of that project. And finally, the Virginia Lottery has released its report on casino gaming activity for July. During the month, gaming revenues from Virginia casinos totaled over $102 million. State law assesses a graduated tax on a casino's adjusted gross revenue, which means over $20 million in taxes were paid to the Gaming Proceeds Fund. That includes $162,000 to the Problem Gambling Treatment and Support Fund. The five operating casinos in Virginia include Hard Rock Bristol, Rivers Casino Portsmouth, Caesars Virginia in Danville, the Interim Gaming Hall Norfolk, and Live Virginia in Bristol. For News Talk, 92.1 and 550 WSVA, I'm Lyndon Kaiser.
3: Thank you, Lyndon. WSVA time is now 9:10. And you would think after all these years that I've been doing this.
4: Yeah.
3: 50 some odd years now, I figured out the other day. Actually, when did I start? Yeah, I've been doing it for 52 years. I started when I was 15 years old. I would be able to figure out how to get the knots out of a headphone.
4: Out of your headphones.
3: Yeah.
4: Yeah.
3: Or maybe I need to go to the wireless ones, or I don't know. I'm sure
4: it's like the old telephone cords. Remember?
3: Mm-hmm. Yeah.
4: They'd all get bound up and so forth, and then you would just hold people were seeing this on the radio as I'm putting my hand up, you know.
3: And you need to get your high-def radio.
4: Yeah.
3: Go out and get it right now. Spend, I don't know, we've got them here at the stage, what, $1,200?
4: $1,400.
3: Ready to go. Yes, autographed.
4: Autographed.
3: For $1,400, we'll autograph it.
4: Yeah.
3: Okay? And the same thing is true with mic cables and headphone cables, where if they're within 8 feet of each other, it's like magnets. They're just automatically attracted, and they just start grabbing on to anything,
4: right.
3: Mic cables, phones, whatever it is. It's like they have a stinking life of their own.
4: Why is that?
3: And it's a Monday, that's why. Why do you always notice this stuff on Mondays?
4: I don't know.
3: Nobody notices this stuff on Thursday.
4: No, because they're happy because Friday's coming.
3: Exactly right. You're 100% correct.
4: It's Monday again.
3: It's Monday again.
4: Yeah.
3: Monday again. Can you believe it? Well, as somebody told me over

0: weekend. Hey, you're still breathing.
1: That's right.
0: So be grateful for that. Yes. I can't disagree with that at all.
1: Anything above ground is a good thing.
0: Exactly. Exactly right.
1: Unless you're a miner. Because then if you're above ground, I guess you're out of work.
0: Or a subway operator.
1: Subway operators, too. Yeah.
0: They spend time.
1: Our thoughts go out to subway operators who may have lost their jobs.
0: What did I saw a picture this weekend of Amy Farrah Fowler.
1: Yes.
0: Did you see in her first, was it Waymo ride?
1: Waymo ride,
0: I believe she said, I feel like I'm going to be sick.
1: Yes.
0: Yeah.
1: She was riding in the front seat. No driver, of course.
0: Yes. Now, see, I would not ride in the front seat.
1: No.
0: Why do you want to be close? You've got much better odds of surviving, particularly when you pull into that SWAT negotiation like that poor sucker did in San Francisco. Who pulled right in? What I loved is when I saw it, like, drove around the big SWAT vehicle, the tank thing they've got. And the guys in the SWAT uniforms look like, where is this joker going? could you imagine being in the back seat?
1: Oh.
0: Just screaming and yelling and pounding on the doors. And then, of course, you're going to jump out right into the line of fire. Man, I hope they had good attorneys.
1: Yeah.
0: Man, I would have ended up owning Spain after that.
2: It's like a Leslie Nielsen scene.
0: Yeah, it is. You're absolutely right. Yeah. You're absolutely right. I'm here to take care of all this. Yeah, you're right. This is stuff we only talk about on Mondays. But we have something important to talk about coming up. Ron Doyle is going to join us. And I will just leave you with this rather ominous thought. Your phone knows more about you than you think.
1: Okay.
0: Ponder that. WSVA time is now 9:13.
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0: Las Vegas was built for stars. And on August 22nd, two of boxing's biggest take center stage. Rolly Romero never follows the script.
1: This is my game.
0: Teofimo Lopez has never needed one.
2: This guy's got a big mouth.
0: For years, they've had plenty to say.
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0: But with world championship gold on the line, can they back it?
1: Teo, I'm here. I'm going all in.
0: It's time to put up or shut up. Rolly Romero versus Teofimo Lopez, August 22nd.
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2: It's 9:17 at WSVA. Your local AccuWeather forecast for Harrisonburg and the Shenandoah Valley. This afternoon, times of clouds and sun, maybe a thunderstorm, humid, high 88. Mainly clear tonight, some fog late tonight, humid, low 68. And tomorrow, partly sunny and humid, high 85. Right now, the Landis heating and air conditioning temperature is 76 degrees under sunny skies at News Talk 92.1 and 550 WSVA. 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
2: Time to talk tech with our pal Ron Doyle from Gray Haired Tech. And we're going to talk about something today that I think is going to be something that's important to just about all of you. I guess the only people we could exempt from this, Ron, are the folks who still have a landline phone. And maybe that's the only one they've got, but just about everybody else has a mobile or cellular phone, as they used to call it. And you've been poking around to try to find out what your phone knows about you, and it's a lot more than you think.
4: It is a little bit amazing, Jim. And not only what it knows about you, but what it can help you do. First of all, and everybody probably realizes this, we've talked about it before, but your phone follows you. It knows where you're going. Now, I'm not worried about that because I'm not a spy. I don't have secret clandestine meetings anywhere. But I keep mine on all the time for Google Maps. And it's really interesting because, and yes, Google gets this information and they can use it for whatever they want. I don't care if they know I went to the shoe store or not. But you can go back into your map and look at the history, pull up dates back to some time. It just depends on how much travel you do, how much information it holds on your phone. And like, okay, Robin and I went to a restaurant. We remember it was a couple of months ago. We couldn't remember where it was or the name of it or whatever. So I just found the date finally. Actually, I searched for the name of somewhere else we had been that day. It showed me the day I'd been there, and I could follow my trail for the entire day until I got back to where I was at that restaurant around lunchtime, found where it was on the map, clicked it, and go. It'll tell you how many miles you've driven, everything else. Sometimes we'll say, how long did it take us for this trip from here to there? Oh, look, we can check our Google map because it immediately updates and it says, oh, we left at 8:32 this morning, got there at 9:32. Took us exactly an hour. So your phone tracks you. Yeah, we all kind of know that. You can go through the rigmarole of cutting it all off. And if people are interested, I don't get into the details here, but basically you can Google for it or Bing it or whatever you want to use. By the way, I will mention I remember when Bing came out a few years ago, it was like, oh, this is going to be the next big thing. Well, they're having trouble getting people to even use Bing. So Google's still running that and thinking about maybe renaming Bing something else and giving it AI capabilities and all this stuff. But anyway, back to the point, it just knows where you're going and what you're doing. Not only that, some stores, and I don't know which ones, I've heard Target mentioned before in this scenario, but when you go into the store, and let's say you're going in and you're looking at shirts, I'm looking at the nylon golf shirts or whatever, and I go to the rack and I stand there for a minute, supposedly it can track you and know what you're looking at, and that's the way you get ads for those shirts a little bit later during the day or the next time you're online surfing or something like that. So I know it happens in some places, no doubt about it, but I don't know which stores do it and which ones don't. A lot of people tell me, too, that in the very near future, grocery stores will watch where you're going. You know, when you go into, like, Walmart or something, you can use their Wi-Fi, and you say, oh, that's nice, they got free Wi-Fi. Well, they track you anyway, but when you turn

0: hat on, they really know what you're doing. And they're going to have digital price tags on all their items. So they follow you for a while, and they know, oh, hey, Ron always buys this, you know, Cheerios or something like that. So when I'm walking down the aisle, supposedly the price can pop up a couple of cents on those Cheerios because they know I'm coming in to pick them up, whereas somebody else might not, so the prices go back down and get them started on it.
1: Yeah.
0: So they follow you like that. It's crazy.
1: Well, you know what that's going to lead to? It's
0: lots of lawsuits.
1: No, what they're hoping for is what they're doing now with ride shares. And that is, what do they call it, surge pricing or whatever, so that, let's say, it won't be a problem for you in Florida, but let's say we got a snowstorm coming, and they know that everybody's going to be out buying cans of chili, M&Ms, and wine.
0: Yeah.
1: So they knock up the price a little bit, and what they don't have to do is they don't have to monkey around with that physical price that's on the shelf there.
0: Absolutely.
1: Yeah.
0: That's exactly what will happen.
1: So, I mean,
0: snowstorms, we have those things called hurricanes.
1: Yeah, correct.
0: Big difference.
1: Yeah, big difference. But that's what that allow them do is have some real flexibility on changing their prices quickly. Because that's one thing I've noticed. Sometimes you really got to hunt now to see what the price of something is. They'll give you the unit price, but, you know, I'm not doing math. You're trying to figure out how much a can of Campbell's soup cost. I'm not putting that much work into it. Just tell me how much it cost, and then I'll make my decision predicated on that. But now what they want to do, and see, the other thing that does is it cuts down on the number of physical employees they need to do that, because that's labor intensive.
0: Absolutely. You don't have that guy running around with a little price gun changing all the prices on the stickers.
1: Exactly. Exactly. Yeah, that's one I've heard about, and I'm not sure the particular phrase that's attached to that, but it's kind of where you go in the store, they pay a little more attention. Now, that'll work well for some people, because I know some people, they don't write down a grocery list. They put it on their phone, and I see them, you know, going through their phone. The last thing I'm looking at when I'm in a store is a phone. I mean, unless somebody's calling me, that's it.
0: Yeah, I look at it all the time. I've got my list on there. Matter of fact, Robin and I share a list so we can just put something on there when one of us is at the store.
1: Right.
0: We know what the other guy wants, so we get it. So that's pretty interesting. But, yeah, a lot of people use their phones now. You'll see people walking around. Sometimes I think I want to get them a phone helmet or something, eye helmet, because they walk into people, they walk into counters.
1: Well, you know,
0: crazy.
1: You know what I'm impressed with? I'm impressed with the mom who's got two or three kids, and she's not only navigating what she's buying, but she's talking to somebody at the same time.
0: Yeah.
1: How the heck do you do that?
0: It's funny to me, too, is I'll hear people, and I may be insulting some of the listeners, or maybe you, Jim. I don't know how you use your phone, but it cracks me up when they use a speaker.
1: Yeah.
0: And they hold it out in front of themselves. I don't want to hear what they're saying.
1: No.
0: And they talk louder, too. When you're on your phone, you always talk louder, right?
1: That's right.
0: So they'll be walking through the store. Like, yeah, well, in the last Tuesday, we went out and had a couple of beers and such and such. And, oh, do we need milk?
1: Yeah.
0: It's like, I don't care.
1: I can't believe my transmission just went out. What do you think it is?
0: Yeah. I'll pick it to Larry. He can check it out later today.
1: Yeah.
0: But I hear all this stuff. And then the funny ones are like, in the, you know, 20 years ago, you thought people were insane, but they're walking along talking on their headsets, you know, and you don't, they're just talking, nobody's around them, so it's kind of weird, but it's one of the things we get used to.
1: That's right.
0: Hey, but a couple other things is there's some things that it can do for you, and it tracks you with everything. Mm-hmm. By the way, all your photos, if it's set that way, I think it's a default setting for all the cameras, you can take a photo. And it's got metadata in it, which is just, it's basically a little text file attached to the picture. If you want to find out how to look it up, you can check online. But it gives a latitude and longitude of where the picture was taken. So you can go back and check your pictures and know right where it was taken.
1: Yep.
0: Wait, yeah. Now, once you edit them or something, that all goes away, usually. Mm-hmm. But if you just take a picture and keep it and pull it up later, you can find it right where you were. I did one time.

0: time when we were out in a boat in Chesapeake Bay fishing with some friends, and I was trying to figure out where we caught all those fish, and it showed me the latitude and longitude right where it was in the ocean on a map in Google. So it's pretty slick.
1: So
0: there's a lot of good about it.
1: Yeah, but here you go now. This, like you, I watch too many cop shows. So you know what I immediately think of? Now, I hear them on these cop shows every once in a while talk about pinging a phone. But,
0: right.
1: You know, if they get a search warrant, I guess they can tell if you were the guy who was standing next to the person, you know, who just expired. And, you know, please don't tell us that you weren't there. We've got your phone that says you were right there. I can see all sorts of cases in the future. You know, it's like folks who are getting upset with all these flock cameras that are reading license plates.
0: Yeah.
1: But, I mean, you could be worried about that, but your phone is mapping, as you said, everywhere you go on the planet.
0: Absolutely. And now it really is the planet. Used to just in populous areas when they first started rolling it out, but now it's everywhere. And I heard an interesting thing the other day. I don't know if I mentioned it last time. I don't know when I read it. But with Mr. Musk getting up all these satellites,
1: yep.
0: They're now talking. He's talking about a new deal he's going to put on. They're going to put reflective mirrors on them. And if you, like if the police are trying to find somebody at night and they're in a field, he can rent them space on their mirrored satellites, and he can light up that exact field with sunlight reflecting off of these satellites and light it up for them so they can make it as bright as day. And you can rent it for your city. And they said some cities have already talked to them about getting rid of all their streetlights and just having those come on at night.
1: Hey, speaking of Musk and the Starlink, I had somebody tell me the other day, do you know what the deal is with Starlink?
0: No.
1: So
0: I really don't know much about it.
1: Okay, so they're looking to cut the cable. So they investigated it. And you can do one of two things. Apparently, you can buy whatever equipment you need, the dish or whatever. It's $500 up front, and then it's $130 a month, flat fee, for whatever you can pick out of the sky. Or, and I thought this would appeal to you, you don't have to buy the equipment. You just rent it for $130 a month, and there is no contract.
0: Ooh.
1: I thought you'd be interested in that.
0: That's pretty wild.
1: Yeah. Now, again, I don't know what the capabilities are. You know, I'm assuming that he's got access to whatever's up there on these birds.
0: That's just crazy.
1: Yeah.
0: I've heard that one, Nothing surprised me much anymore with technology. It's like, you know, every day there's something new rolling out. That's like I listen to this podcast on technology, and the guy always says, remember, every day you're looking at the very worst version of AI there's ever going to be.
1: Yep.
0: Like, yep, you're right. Even though it does amazing things.
1: 100%.
0: It gets a lot groovier over time.
1: Yeah, and maybe a lot scarier. We got to take a break at the bottom of the hour. When we come back, Ron's got a tidbit for you about this day in tech history. And we'll talk more about your phone. It lets you do a lot of things, but also it's keeping an eye on you. We're talking tech with Ron Doyle.
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3: ABC News, I'm Brian Clark. The 60-day window expires today for the U.S. and Iran to reach a peace deal, but President Trump said he's in no rush. He has also talked about the U.S. taking over the Strait of Hormuz. The father of actress Hayden Panettiere tells ABC News his daughter was found dead yesterday in South Carolina. She was best known for her roles on TV in the shows Heroes and Nashville, but she said her favorite movie role was when she was 10 in Remember the Titans alongside Denzel Washington.
4: What do you want?
5: Is Coach Yost here?
4: We're busy. Interviewing for head coaching jobs. Got 11 offers and certainly no time for you.
3: Panettiere was open about her battles with addiction and postpartum depression. She was 36 years old. Opening statements are set for today in the trial of the man accused of ordering the attack that killed rapper Tupac Shakur 30 years ago. And storms and flooding in Indiana are now blamed for at least 7 deaths in the state. This is ABC News.
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1: Things are looking good here in the Valley, muchachos. Just be grateful that you're not in and around Washington, D.C. or anywhere on the I-95 corridor. Holy moly. I counted no less than 12 incidents right now. But we got nothing here in the Valley. No problems on 81, 64. And, of course, as I always say that, what pops up? A little something. I-64 West, mile marker 111.3. We have a backup of about a mile. This is due to congestion. A one-mile backup on I-64 West at mile marker 111.3 in Albemarle County, simply due to congestion. But aside from that, everything else is clean and green on a Monday morning. If you see traffic trouble, let us know. Call WSVA's Traffic and News Tip Line, 540-214-2500.
2: WSVA's local AccuWeather for Harrisonburg and the Shenandoah Valley. Humid today with a mix of clouds and sun. An afternoon thunderstorm in parts of the area. The high of 88. Mainly clear, some fog late. It remains humid. The low 68 tonight. Partly sunny, warm and humid Tuesday with the high of 85. Mostly sunny with a shower Wednesday. The high up to 87. And Thursday, clouds and sun with a thunderstorm. Humid, the high of 81. I'm AccuWeather meteorologist Jason Caterina on WSVA.
1: Thank you, Jason. Right now, sunshine and 79 degrees at News Talk 92.1 and 550 WSVA. 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
3: For News Talk 92.1 and 550 WSVA, I'm Lyndon Kaiser. The Augusta County Sheriff's Office is offering a $50,000 reward for the return of property stolen in a residential burglary that happened in January. Sheriff Donald Smith reports that several juveniles and adults have been charged in connection with this investigation, including 35-year-old Donald Lynn Marshall of Stanton and 38-year-old Nicole Kieber of Middlebrook. Marshall is charged with breaking and entering and five counts of grand larceny. Kieber is charged with contributing to the delinquency of a minor and obtaining money by false pretenses. A $50,000 reward has now been offered for the return of property that was stolen during the burglary, and you can see a photo of those items at our website, rocktownnow.com. Anyone with information regarding this incident should contact the Augusta County Sheriff's Office. Meanwhile, another armed suspect was arrested following a shooting Saturday on the campus of Virginia State University in Chesterfield County. According to area authorities, the shooting took place shortly after 1:30 in the afternoon near the school's quad annexes, where five living victims were discovered suffering from gunshot wounds outside campus dormitories. Police soon found a suspect in the incident, identified as Cameron Harris of Henrico, hiding in a dormitory closet. Authorities have given no information about a possible motive there. Police obtained eight felony warrants for the 19-year-old Harris, who was not a student at the university, including malicious wounding and the use of a firearm in the commission of a felony. The investigation is ongoing. The Woodstock man who was arrested last fall after allegedly bringing a firearm to a high school football game has been indicted. WSVA's Carolyn Unger reports.
4: According to online records, the Shenandoah County Circuit Court grand jury returned an indictment charging James McCabe II with possessing a weapon on school property during a hearing last week. The 35-year-old McCabe was arrested on the night of October 3rd after the sheriff's office received a tip that a man attending the Central High School football game against Skyline was in possession of a firearm. He was then released on his own recognizance. McCabe is scheduled to enter a plea in the case on September 9th. For WSVA News, I'm Carolyn Unger.
3: Thank you, Carolyn. With students set to return to campus soon, that means electric bikes and scooters will get more use. And as they grow in popularity, so does the rise in injuries. Dr. Purva Grover is an emergency room physician with the Cleveland Clinic, and she says it's important to know the rules of the road.
5: The kids think sometimes that they can zoom around and switch things, you know, go from sidewalk to road, and it's just like having a bike. But because of the of how fast they can go, because of the enormous inertia and the trauma which can happen with it, they can be hit by other cars, which is something we see very commonly.
3: She adds that bicycle helmets will not provide the protection needed when going at a high rate of speed. Instead, it's best to buy a helmet designed specifically for electric bikes and scooters.

0: Shooters. Virginia State Police released its weekly crime statistics. In the last week, the law enforcement agency seized nearly 60 pounds of narcotics, and the total denied revenue from the seized narcotics was over $964,000. According to a news release, the breakdown of the narcotics recovered includes more than 28 pounds of marijuana, over 2 pounds of cocaine, and a pound of methamphetamines. State police also recovered 2 firearms valued at $1,000, as well as over $20,000 in cash. Spokesman Matt Demline stated that state police remain steadfast in their mission to enhance public safety and uphold the laws throughout the Commonwealth while supporting the governor's initiatives on violent crime. And finally, amid growing concerns over privacy and safety, Flock is announcing changes to its automated license plate readers. ABC News correspondent Jacqueline Lee has more.
1: In a pre-recorded statement sent to ABC News, CEO Garrett Langley says Flock will change the default data retention period from 30 days to 7 days. Langley also addressing concerns after some police officers allegedly misused the Flock system for personal reasons. Flock will now require all law enforcement to adopt audit assistance by the end of the year, including something called proactive lockouts, meaning when a user's activity is found to be abnormal, Flock will automatically suspend access pending administrator review.
0: A number of area localities have canceled their contracts with Flock amid protests from residents. In fact, staff from Harrisonburg Public Works recently took down Flock automated license plate readers across the city. For News Talk 92.1 and 550 WSVA, I'm Lyndon Kaiser.
2: Thank you very much, Lyndon. 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More with Ron Doyle. We'll be talking about your phone. That's coming up.
3: Get financial advice from Dave Ramsey. 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
2: Welcome back. We're talking tech today with Ron Doyle. You can find out what Mr. Doyle is up to by going to his website. Where do we find you on the web, Ronald?
9: That would be Grayhaired Tech, grayhaired.tech.
2: All right.
9: You can find it there.
2: All right. Now, you've got a historical footnote for today. August 17th.
9: That's correct. August 17th. 1982 is an important day in technological history, Jim. And you're using one probably every day. Everybody may that has a computer. There was a guy named Douglas Engelbart. He was an inventor, and he was born in 1925, died in 2013. Guess what Douglas invented? The mouse.
2: Whoa.
9: The computer mouse. And there was a patent he had put on it in the 60s, and it never did much, and all of a sudden he invented it. And the new one never had a patent put on it. That's why there's so many different types and stuff, apparently. But in August 17th, 1982, the computer mouse came into being, and now we use them every day.
2: Sure do. Sure
9: That's
2: do.
9: Neat.
2: Yeah, and I'll tell you, we have this annoying setup here at the radio station where the powers that be, if you don't interact with your computer so often, you know, it locks you out and you have to sign back in again. And
9: security.
2: Yeah, I know. And I was talking to our engineer about it and basically trying to find out if there was any way to defeat it. He said, nope. That's it. You know, that's what the company wants. And I said, okay. But he says, there is this kind of mouse you can get. that I don't

0: kind of jiggles, rumbles. I'm not sure what it does, but it does it every so often so that it registers as computer activity, even if you don't touch it. So that starts the clock again.
1: Are you able to download apps on your computer?
0: I doubt it. I doubt it.
1: Because there are many apps that do that. I used to use one at work because I got tired of it too.
0: Yeah.
1: And I think it was called Coffee for your PC or something like that. And you would download this little teeny tiny app, and it would send a signal to your screen like every 30 seconds or minute or something. And it would make it think you're moving your mouse, so it would stay on all day long. You'd have to worry about it. So there are ways around that.
0: So I don't know. He said he might be able to dig something like that up. I'm not sure. But it gets frustrating to the point where I said, you know, they can keep my salary. I just want to get paid for the number of times I log on just while I'm sitting here on a daily basis.
1: I can get you around that too, Jimmy.
0: Yeah, okay. Well,
1: You'll have to fly me in back up there to Harrisonburg, and I'll fix this up for you.
0: Oh, we could do a, what do they call it in the movies, a black bag job?
1: That's right.
0: Yeah. We both end up behind bars.
1: That's right.
0: Yeah.
1: Matter of fact, if you give me permissions later, if I can get around their firewall, I can come in your computer from here and fix it.
0: No. I still need this gig for a little while longer.
1: Okay.
0: I like
1: Florida and I like Virginia, but I don't like prison.
0: Yeah, no, not real excited about that. Today we are talking about your phone. And it's keeping an eye on you 24 hours a day, 7 days a week. One of the things that Ron talked about in our first half hour, if you missed it, is how the phone pretty much keeps track of everywhere you are. Now, you said that's maybe the negative side of it. But you also said there's some things that people don't know that your phone can do for you.
1: Absolutely. There are a lot of built-in things and also apps you can download. But I'm going to tell you one that I've been using lately on my iPhone. Now, it's also built in Android, but I don't keep up with those anymore. Now, on Android, I think you have to install it. But on iPhone, it's built in. If you pull up your iPhone and go to a little search and type in measure, M-E-A-S-U-R-E, you will get this little window pop up. It looks like your phone. Looks like your camera on your phone. And you can hit the little plus button to add a point that it can see. So like right now, as I'm talking to you, mm-hmm. I'm looking here at my monitor, and I'm going to put the little point on the lower left corner of the screen, tap it, and then move it across to the diagonal, which is the way they measure monitors, and get up to the top edge, and it says 28 inches. So that means I've got a 28-inch TV. It measures it within a fraction of an inch in size. You can measure your street. You can measure your dog. I don't care what it is. You just tap it and add one point and tap it and add another point. And let's say you measure something and you say, man, I wonder how much it would cost to get me to replace that. So you can tap a little camera button, a little round circle on the right. Mm-hmm. It'll take a picture of it. You can zoom in on it and then tell it to search. And it will use Google search and find where that product is, how much they sell for, and where you can buy them.
0: Wow.
1: Then, if you're I don't use this part because I don't really build things. I do measure stuff every now and then to see what I can fit somewhere else. But you can actually use it as a level. Wow. And you can lay it on the table. And I was just playing with it this morning because I don't use a level. And sat it on my desk, Jim, and my desk is exactly level. 0% all the way around.
0: Now, will this thing allow me to do the one thing I always screw up? Calculate square feet?
1: Oh, I don't know. I've never tried that.
0: Yes.
1: You can use your brain for that. If it's 2 feet by 4 feet, it's 8 square feet.
0: Yeah, I know. But I always screw that up when I'm doing a project, and I don't do a lot of projects. But I had one recently where I was getting some pavers to put down and trying to figure out, you know, how many I need and all of that type of stuff. It's not one of my strengths.
1: Oh, that's okay. You might be able to do it. I've never tried it. Hey, Jim, but that's what Google is for.
0: That's right.
1: So you ask it how to do it. But anyway, that's one of the little things that I like a lot. And I don't use it often, but when I need it,

0: right there, and I know it's there. I can pop it up. And like I say, on your iPhone, it comes built in. And I bet every viewer out there right now that has an iPhone is looking for it, and they're measuring their house saying, this is neat.
1: Yeah.
0: But it is really cool. And the other thing, and we all know about it, we talk about it a lot, are maps. They've got Google Maps. There's Apple Maps. And I will say, Jim, that I don't touch Apple Maps anymore. I used it one time a couple of months ago by mistake. And it took me in the most roundabout way to get somewhere that normally I knew right how to get to with Google or even Waze. Waze does a pretty good job.
1: Yeah, but so, you know what frustrates me when it comes to these GPS devices or navigation devices? And that is, maybe I just haven't found it yet. But they all want to try to save you 9.5 inches in your trip. So, and where I tend to drive, it's like yesterday, I was up in Northern Virginia. And if I need to get from point A to point B, I want you to take into account that there are lots of cars up there at certain times of the day. So don't bring me out so I've got to make a left-hand turn against the traffic instead of taking me, you know, one street over, which is, you know, another 11 feet, and I've got a traffic light. Drives banana splits.
0: Yeah, the one that gets me is you'll find a way on the map somewhere you've never been before. And somebody will be with you that's been there and say, well, just turn left here.
1: Yeah.
0: I'll say, yeah, but my map tells me the fastest way. He said, no, turn left here. So you do it, and the time doesn't even change. So it's probably 18 inches different.
1: Exactly.
0: Between one day you're going the other way. So, you know, that is a little frustrating, but hey, it saves you time. Let me tell you, when you move to a new area, it saves you a lot of frustration.
1: Oh, yeah. No, I don't dispute that, but, you know, it's among the very few times there's actually tension between my wife and I because she is the co-pilot in charge of that. And I'll say, no, I'm going to go this way, you know, because I know the area. Well, it says you want to go this way, you know, and all of a sudden I'm in somebody's backyard.
0: We've got ours set to an Australian female voice. So we call her, now there goes my brain. The actress, Tom Cruise is married to her.
1: Oh, Nicole Kidman.
0: Nicole. Yeah, we call it Nicole. We say, what Nicole say? I'm going to do whatever Nicole tells me to do. But, you know, another thing I just thought about maps, and I don't know if we've ever mentioned this or not, and I'm talking about Google Maps. I don't know if Waze offers it, though it probably does. You ever gone somewhere and parked in a big parking lot and couldn't find your car really quickly?
1: Yes.
0: Yeah, baby. Well, you can use your Google Maps and set right where you're parked, and you can even leave a note with it saying, like, level 3, row D, whatever, beside the escalators, or not escalator. That would be parking in the mall.
1: Yes.
0: But, you know, beside whatever you want. And that worked really well. I've used that a couple of times. We went to a football game down here one time, and I parked that in this humongous lot. And luckily, I thought to mark it on my map. So then, when I get back out, I tell it, okay, walk me to my map, my car, and it just shows me on the map how you had to get there. So that's a pretty good feature. I didn't think about that until just now, but that's something people might want to try to use. And again, they're not hard to do these things if you know where to look. So just Google them and say, hey, how do I use my parking on my Google Maps?
1: Yeah. Well,
0: that's another thing. I
1: know I've been in parking lots and see oftentimes older folks, you know, who are looking for where they park their car. But I want you to know it's not just older folks. Because when I travel with my kids, like when we were out in California in June, we were at a lot of parking garages, you know, in and around Disneyland and stuff. And my daughter figured out exactly how to do it. And that is, she just takes a picture of, you know, whatever is the closest marker to where we park. If it tells you it's, you know, row 3, section G, whatever, just before you get on the elevator. And then if you need to, you've got it right there. So I've started to do that. It's quick, easy. I don't have to screw around with adjusting anything, you know, or anything else like that. I just take a picture of it, and if I need to, I can recall it when we come back.
0: There you go.
1: Yep.
0: And how much time we have left, Jim? We've got a couple more, or how many?
1: You got about a minute and a half.
0: Oh, well, let's do this one.
1: Okay.
0: This is kind of fun. Robin would go to have her nails done in these places, and the young ladies that work there don't speak English. So they're always talking in their native language, laughing and giggling.

0: which was, I think, Vietnam, Vietnamese. And so I went with her one time, and she said, I wonder what they're talking about.
1: You know, this is the plot of a Seinfeld episode.
0: Oh, is it really?
1: Okay. Yes. Where? Well,
0: I never watched Seinfeld. So
1: yes,
0: I don't know.
1: But Elaine was in the same circumstance. So
0: oh, yeah?
1: She brought in somebody who spoke the language to translate for her.
0: Well, I used my phone with Google Translate on it, and it posted it onto my screen exactly what they were saying. And basically, they were talking about a soap opera they really liked. They weren't talking about anybody in the place. I think a lot of people think they're saying, oh, you stupid Americans, you're a bunch of idiots. I did say something they were doing to some lady in the back, and I heard them, it recorded that they said, oh, she's got very nice feet. But, you know, other than that, they're just talking about episodes on TV they had watched.
1: Yeah. Yeah, but that's that's the whole thing. I forget what the episode was entitled, but that was basically it. She wondered, too, if they were talking about her.
0: Yeah.
1: So
0: that's what everybody wonders.
1: If you want to keep
0: more important things.
1: If you want to keep up to date with Ron Doyle, you can. Ronnie, where do we find you on the interwebs?
0: Hey, you find me at grayhair.tech. And if you want to send me a message, ask me a question. This one's hard, Jim. RonDoyle@gmail.com.
1: There you go. Couldn't be any easier. Ron Doyle joining us today to talk tech on WSVA. Thank you, Ron.
0: Thank you. See you next time.
1: We take a break. We're back with more right after this.
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3: 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We'll also check traffic and weather four times an hour. 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

0: Mario Fernandez Saldana, who was married to Jared Brittigan's former wife, organized a plot to kill Brittigan. I'm Brian Clark, ABC News.
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2: WSVA's local AccuWeather for Harrisonburg and the Shenandoah Valley. Quite warm and humid with a mix of clouds and sun. An afternoon thunderstorm in parts of the area, a high of 88. Mainly clear tonight, remaining warm with some fog late. Humid, the low just 68. Partly sunny, still humid Tuesday, the high of 85. Mostly sunny, but a shower around Wednesday, the high 87. Clouds and sun with a thunderstorm Thursday, the high of 81. I'm AccuWeather meteorologist Jason Katarina on WSVA.
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4: Headed westbound on I-64 at mile marker 111 in Albemarle County. Expect delays due to congestion there. Traffic's backed up for about 1 mile. If you're seeing it, we're not saying it, call the WSVA Traffic and News Tip line at 540-214-2500 and let us know. For WSVA News, I'm Lyndon Kaiser.

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7: Welcome back to the Ramsey Show. I'm George here with Dr. John Deloney. Now, here's what some people don't realize about wills. They are not about your age or how much stuff you have. There is not a moment or a net worth where it makes sense to get a will. If you're an adult with people you love, with kids, with pets, with stuff, anything you want handled a certain way, you need a will. It gives your family clear direction when they need it most. So if you're ready to create one, and if you don't have one, that means you're ready. 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And if you're not sure where to start, you can text the word quiz, Q-U-I-Z, to this number, 33789, and we'll help you figure out which option fits your situation. Jamie is in Sioux Falls up next. What's going on, Jamie?
8: Hey, good afternoon. So I had a question about home and equity and all that good stuff. So my fiance and I are getting married in 2028, and we each currently
7: own
8: a home.
7: That's so far away.
8: So I have two kids who I've raised. One's already out of the home living independently, and one leaves for college in the fall of 27. So that's why we're waiting just a little bit longer.
7: God, you don't want to live with your child. You're like, let's just wait. Just swap the child for the fiance.
8: Well, exactly. You know, we're in two different towns, so I'll just let him finish high school here, and then I'll move on with my life.
7: Cool. Okay, sorry to derail. I'm always curious.
8: No. We're good. So my main question, I would love to be debt-free sooner than later. By the time we're married, I'll be 46. He's a little bit younger than me. He'll be 38, but that's beside the point. But with both of our houses, I'll be moving into his house. And what I'm questioning is, when I sell my house, should I put the equity that I receive into his loan to work towards that financial goal of becoming debt-free? But I didn't know, like, what the financial, you know, if my name needs to be on his house, or if it would be considered a gift, or if I'd still have to pay taxes on my equity that I receive, things like that.
7: What is your house worth today?
8: I would say it's probably around $220,000.
7: Okay. And what'd you pay for it?
8: $85,000.
7: Okay, so you're not going to have any taxes with the capital gains exclusion, so you're good there.
8: Okay.
7: So what I would do is, it's not going to be paid off by the time you move.
8: No, it won't. I'll still owe probably a little bit, but yeah.
7: Okay, so whatever equity you get, let's call it $200,000.
8: Sure.
7: You could put that in a high yield savings account. Are you immediately going to move in with him? Like, it's going like I'm selling the house, we're getting married, and then immediately moving, or is there a gap in time?
8: No, I'll probably move in once we're married. When I sell my house, I don't know if it will be right away after or not.
7: Okay. So there's not really any urgency. It's not like it's on fire and we need to throw all this at the mortgage immediately. But I would just park it in a high-yield savings account, knowing that we want...

0: couples move in together because they think they're going to be able to pool everything and it will be easier for them. And so they just dump everything into a bucket and they think that's going to solve all the problems. And it often creates more.
1: It's like, well, instead of Venmoing each other, let's just pay this out of one pot if we're going to be roommates.
0: Exactly.
1: That's very interesting. I didn't think about it like that.
0: And then he buys, because I mean, I tried various stages of that with different college roommates. Like, nah, dude, we're all just going to.
1: You get the milk next time. That never works out.
0: No, it
1: always falls on one person
0: who's
1: then resentful of the rest of the roommates.
0: Or I'll buy the electric bill, you buy all the groceries, and then this dude's not buying great groceries.
1: But if you're wondering out there, what do you do if you're about to get married? I always recommend whoever has the checking account, just make it a joint checking account. Right. 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That's what I did with my wife. Joint savings account. Joint high yield savings account. You can get it at fairwinds.org/Ramsey. 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It doesn't take a long time. It just takes you letting go of this illusion of control that I'm still going to be my own person. You are, and also, you are one. Together.

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3: ABC News. I'm Brian Clark. The Supreme Court rejected President Trump's request to toss out a $5 million jury verdict that found he sexually abused writer E. Jean Carroll in the 1990s, then defamed her. The court did not rule on the president's request to toss out a second Carroll verdict that totals $83 million. The president said he's in no rush to reach a deal with Iran. The 60-day period for the countries to form an agreement expires today. And Mick Mulroy, a former Defense Department official and ABC News contributor, says,
4: right now, we're not going to see a resumption of major combat operations, but it's not in the interest of either country. So we're in somewhat of a stalemate. So this ceasefire, I think, will continue. But ultimately, this Strait of Hormuz has to be resolved. For the United States to even get to the point where they can talk about the denuclearization plan.
3: Opening statements begin today in the trial of Duane Davis, accused of orchestrating the killing of Tupac Shakur 30 years ago. This is ABC News.
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2: WSVA's local AccuWeather for Harrisonburg and the Shenandoah Valley. Quite warm and humid with a mix of clouds and sun. An afternoon thunderstorm in parts of the area, a high of 88. Mainly clear tonight, remaining warm with some fog late. Humid, the low just 68. Partly sunny, still humid Tuesday, the high of 85. Mostly sunny, but a shower around Wednesday, the high 87. Clouds and sun with a thunderstorm Thursday, the high of 81. I'm AccuWeather meteorologist Jason Caterina on WSVA.
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4: 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Without a will, there's still a process in place. The state gets to decide what happens to your assets and who makes decisions for you. And that can be a long, painful process. And that's a risk you don't want to carry while grinding through the debt. And at Ramsey, we use Mama Bear Legal Forms for our wills. Our entire team uses it. It's one I got. Regardless of your financial situation, you need to have a will in place. And if you're unsure about what next step you need to take, Ask Ramsey is here to help. I love getting messages like this, John. They ask me a question in the DMs. By the time I see it, they say, oh, never mind. I used Ask Ramsey. It gave me a better answer. Come on, man.
5: I agree.
4: They did say it sounded just like me. So I wonder if they trained Ask Ramsey in my voice.
5: That's a dark, snarky voice.
4: I would love for them to be able to choose your character. Like,
5: that
4: you can choose
5: awesome.
4: The DeLoney. And there's like a rabbit trail of like 7 minutes before it gets to the answer.
5: Yeah, mine
4: it's
5: would
4: entertaining
5: be like,
4: along
5: yeah.
4: the way.
5: I can't breathe. Why are you sad?
4: We start with a breathing exercise. We're going to write a letter to our dads. Going to hug our wives. And then we'll tell you to roll over the 401k.
5: Exactly.
4: I love it. Exactly. All right. Brian is in Green Bay, Wisconsin up next. What's going on, Brian?
6: Hey guys, how you doing? It's good.
4: What's
6: to
4: up,
6: talk
4: man?
6: To you guys.
4: Doing great.
6: Good. My wife is a fan of John's and I'm a fan of George, so
4: yes.
6: We got you both
4: something
6: covered.
4: For everybody.
6: Right. So I guess our question is, we're looking for strategies on helping our adult children combat this whole thought out there these days that capitalism is ruining their lives and there's nothing they can do about it and it's everyone else's fault but their own.
4: Whoa. What's caused them to feel this way?
6: Social media, I suppose.
4: Okay, do they work jobs?
6: Yes.
4: For, like, public companies or what? What do they do?
6: Warehouse work.
4: So I'm just wondering, at the heart of this, is someone who's frustrated because they're not where they want to be.
6: Yes, and so our oldest child has never really been a big fan of effort.
4: Yeah, awesome. Capitalism rewards effort, and so if you're not a fan of no. effort, you might like socialism a little bit better.
6: Right.
5: Although if
6: right.
5: you look throughout history, socialism ends up with a lot of people giving a lot of effort they didn't want to give.
6: Yeah, and we've never been shy about, you know, explaining to our kids that we struggled a long time, you know, for years and years trying working two jobs, both of us, working opposite shifts when they were kids just to keep food on the table.
5: Yeah.
6: There's no shortage of hours that either one of us put in. But our oldest is just like, well, that was you guys, and it shouldn't have to be that way. And that, you know, it's so persuasive on YouTube and... Yeah.

0: is, hey, what you're experiencing is not real.
1: Right.
0: And the definition of capitalism, I don't think, is going to solve this, even though they would go, oh, yeah, I agree with that. Competition is good. Yeah. Individuals should have the right to, like, own stuff. Yeah, supply and demand is actually a healthy economic model. I don't think we're going to get to that level of logic.
1: No. No, and we're, our main goal is to just get them to, you know, fully accept, and not to like it. I didn't like it when I was in my 20s, to accept that, you know, what they put in their life is basically what they're going to get out of it. And if they wait for life to happen to them, then it's not going to be fun.
0: Amen. I mean, I think we can all agree on that behind this desk. It's up to you. That's what capitalism says. And if you believe it's up to someone else, then that day will never come. And eventually you'll get frustrated enough, hopefully, to go, I'm going to do something about it because no one else has yet.

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1: Bro, yes.
2: Are you handy? Can you put like a hammer at a nail?
0: Oh, yeah.
2: Can you start a little handyman business and charge $60 an hour in your neighborhood?
0: Probably.
2: Because yeah. I know I have paid these guys a lot of money, and they tell me I go to these really nice neighborhoods and old little old ladies, they can't get up to unscrew the light bulb to swap it. And so you can help a lot of people and make good money doing it just right there in your neighborhood.
1: But I want that to be option number two. You've got to go get a job, yeah. Dude.
2: You get some stability and then add the side hustles on top of that.
1: Correct. And then start flyering up your neighborhood or get on Nextdoor app and say, I'm a handyman and I'm incredible and I'm trustworthy and I got four young kids and I'm a man of my word and I'm good.
0: Yes.
1: And I'll come over
0: Saturdays
1: and Sundays.
0: Credit cards, we cut all those up.
2: Good.
0: We got them paid off, and we said, we're not doing this again. We're tired of being broke. So we cut all them up, and we're not even using credit cards
2: anymore. How much money do you guys have to your name right now?
0: I've got like $2,400 in my bank account.
2: Okay. And do you guys have any debt outside of the mortgage?
0: Yes, we have two car payments.
2: What are the cars worth?
0: One of them is worth 10 and the other one's worth about 14.
2: Okay. I would find, and what's the balances on them?
0: The one that's worth 10, the balance is like 14 on it. And the one that's 14, the balance is, I think, 20,000 on that one.
2: So you're underwater on both?
0: Yes.
2: What's the payments on those?
0: 800 a month on both.
2: Are these cars about to get repoed?
0: Well, one of them is current and the other one is not. The other one is 2 months.
2: Man, I am scared for you.
1: Yeah.
0: Yeah. yeah.
2: I wouldn't lay slumber to my eyes.
1: No.
2: I would be out there working driving down the road, going to every single store and saying, you guys hiring? I can start tomorrow. I'll start right now.
0: Yeah.
2: Whatever you need me to do. That's the kind of attitude you need instead of, well, I'm waiting on the construction market to pick back up. I would be calling every single person in my phone to say, hey, do you know of any work available, doing anything?
1: John, I have a vivid memory of an executive at my church getting laid off when I was a young kid. And that following week, he took over the janitorial role at the church. He was cleaning toilets. And then I remember thinking, oh, that's that. Not that he was at a fancy job and now he's not, but I remember as a young man thinking, oh, that's what honor looks like. You get what I'm saying?
0: Yeah. Yes.
1: Today is your day, brother. I don't want you to go to sleep until you've gone and knocked on four different businesses this afternoon, okay?
0: Yeah.
1: Go get applications this afternoon. Because here's the thing, you have nothing matters except for your house right now. You got to get current.
0: Yeah.
1: And you've got to get out of the shame spiral you're finding yourself in, right?
0: Yes.
1: The only way out of this is through action, brother. Okay?
0: Yeah.
1: You're a good man. You got kicked. You got hit hard and you fell down. Now your family and you need you to stand back up and go get after it. Okay?
0: Yeah.
1: All right. So we're on the same team, brother.
2: You call us back if you need anything, John.
0: Okay.
2: I hope we gave you enough homework to keep you busy.
0: Yes. No, absolutely.
1: It's we probably just gave you more of a kick in the pants, but no more schemes, no more. It is time for one thing, one thing only, and that is to go get to work on top of work and on top of work. And you're going to be so tired you can't even see straight. And you got four kids. I know you know fatigue at a level that most people don't. You're about to be triple that tired. But your family's going to have a roof.
0: Yeah.
1: You and your wife are going to have cars, and you're going to be able to sleep at night finally. Okay?
0: Okay.
1: Game on.
2: And you will get current on that mortgage, current on that car payment. You're going to get through this because you're a guy who has the work ethic. You've just been kicked. And so it's time to get back up and start fighting, man, because you got a lot of people relying on you, a lot of people that love you, and you're worth this.
1: And George, I want to reiterate something you said. Often, when I talk to folks in this very situation, there's a fear to call the mortgage company. There's a fear to call the car loan folks. Often having that phone call and telling them, I know I'm working on a plan, is what they want to hear. It's the absence of any

0: Hawaii continues to clean up from Hurricane Lala. It brought heavy rains to the Big Island before weakening. Right now, there are over 114,000 power outages. ABC's Melissa Adan is on the Big Island.
1: Lala turning deadly, pummeling the Hawaiian islands with torrential rains, life-threatening high surf, and damaging winds. At least one person killed in a car accident on hard-hit Big Island, where some areas have been inundated with more than 30 inches of rain.
0: Hollywood's mourning Hayden Panettiere, who died at 36 Sunday. She was best known for her roles on TV's Heroes and Nashville.
2: Panettiere fought battles she later made public, including postpartum depression after the birth of her daughter. Amid those struggles, she gave up custody of her daughter, Kaya.
3: I remember every second of that day. Every second. No mother could forget a single thing about the day she signed her child away.
2: Panettiere also battled years of addiction and sought treatment multiple times.
0: ABC's Rena Roy, no cause of death has been announced. There were several mass shootings across the country over the weekend, including Friday night in Virginia, where five people were hurt at Virginia State University and 19-year-olds in custody. ABC's Aaron Katursky says
4: there was more gunfire in Hartford, Connecticut, where police said one person was killed and four wounded. In Kansas City, Missouri, police said four people were shot, including a boy under five. The Gun Violence Archive says there have been more than 300 mass shootings in the country so far this year.
0: Brian Clark.
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6: WSVA's local AccuWeather for Harrisonburg and the Shenandoah Valley. Quite warm and humid with a mix of clouds and sun. An afternoon thunderstorm in parts of the area, the high of 88. Mainly clear tonight, remaining warm with some fog late. Humid, the low just 68. Partly sunny, still humid Tuesday, the high of 85. Mostly sunny, but a shower around Wednesday, the high 87. Clouds and sun with a thunderstorm Thursday, the high of 81. I'm AccuWeather meteorologist Jason Katarina on WSVA.
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8: Still dealing with congestion in that area of I-64 headed westbound at mile marker 111 in Albemarle County. Traffic still backed up for about a mile right now. If you're seeing it, we're not saying it, call the WSVA traffic and news tip line at 540-214-2500 and let us know.

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2: 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We'll also check traffic and weather four times an hour. And Dave has sports. 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
3: ABC News, I'm Brian Clark. 60 days since the U.S. and Iran signed a memorandum of understanding aimed at ending the war, no progress has been made. Today, President Trump threatened Oman. Oman is discussing plans to patrol the Strait of Hormuz alongside Iran, says ABC's Karen Travers at the White House.
4: Iran has said today that they are getting close to a final agreement where those two countries would figure out a way to manage the Strait of Hormuz. The administration, of course, has maintained that this can be under control of no country, despite the president in recent days saying the United States controls it.
3: The Supreme Court today denied President Trump's final request to appeal a $5 million judgment brought against him by writer E. Jean Carroll. The court has declined to rehear the case. Prosecutors in Massachusetts have rested their case in the Lindsay Clancy trial. She is the woman who has pled not guilty to killing her three young children. This is ABC News.
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1: WSVA's local ag weather for Harrisonburg and the Shenandoah Valley. Quite warm and humid with a mix of clouds and sun. An afternoon thunderstorm in parts of the area, a high of 88. Mainly clear tonight, remaining warm with some fog late. Humid, the low just 68. Partly sunny, still humid Tuesday, the high of 85. Mostly sunny, but a shower around Wednesday, the high 87. Clouds and sun with a thunderstorm Thursday, the high of 81. I'm AccuWeather meteorologist Jason Caterina on WSVA.
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3: Greta is in Pittsburgh up next. Greta, welcome to the show.
4: Hi, wow. Excited to talk to you guys. Thank you.
3: You made it.
5: Thanks for calling. What's
3: glad up? Glad to talk to you.
4: It feels weird. I'm glad it's you guys and not Dave. I'm a little scared of him.
5: So. We are too. We are.
4: Lots of respect.
5: No, nah, Dave's great, man. What's up?
4: He is. Anyway, so my husband and I are working on our wills, and we do not have a lot of assets right now. We're working on that. But we both have $1 million life insurance policy each, and we have 4, soon to be 5 kids. So I don't know. I'm going to the worst case scenario. But like, if we both die, do we want them as a secondary beneficiary? And how do we set that up?
3: That's a great question. What's
4: yeah,
3: the age range?
4: I've never
3: ranges?
4: Heard you guys talk about this. So yeah. So right now, we have an 8-year-old and then one due in December.
3: Okay.
4: We got 8, 5, 3, 1, and
3: wow,
4: one on the way.
3: That is a party.
5: Dude, well, your house. Yeah, dude. It is a disco ball in the living room of that house, man. Good
3: well,
5: for y'all.
3: The fact that you're asking this tells me that you are doing a great job with your estate planning to even be thinking about this. So I'm just so proud of you for calling in with this kind of question. And it's a good one because you've got to think about those scenarios, the what if scenarios, because they could happen. And so there's something you can do. So a simple will is a great start. People then go, well, I heard I need a trust. Well, it's not always true. There's ways to set this up where you don't need a complicated, super expensive trust to get started. You might just need a testamentary trust that's inside the will.
4: Okay.
3: So that can then specify. So you and your spouse, you know, he'd be the beneficiary on yours. Mm-hmm. You'd be the beneficiary on his. And then a secondary, you can have the kids as beneficiaries, but you don't want them as first because the life insurance company cannot write a check to a 10-year-old.
4: Right.
3: So it would go to whoever the guardian is. Have you guys selected that?
4: Okay. Yes. So we do have a guardian. It's my brother's husband or my husband's brother.
3: Okay.
4: Wow, we're getting weird now. My husband's brother, and he is at the moment the secondary beneficiary. Is that how we would do it? And then specify in the will how the money would go?
3: Well, I wouldn't make him the beneficiary of the money. You can still make it the kids, but then there would be an appointed trustee. So with the testamentary trust inside the will, you can then name the trustee and name the guardian. Mm-hmm. So the trustee manages the money. The guardian takes care of the kids. They don't have to be the same person. And sometimes shouldn't be,
4: right?
3: Some people are great with kids, terrible with money, or the opposite.
4: Yeah, I kind of feel like it should be different people.
5: We've got more than one property, so we ended up with a trust. But that's the way mine is. The one person that I've a trust with the money that will be the executor, and then the people who would take my kids. And I want with $2 million, I would guess you're not going to need $2 million in cash to raise 5 kids, right? So you might think
4: I certainly hope not.
5: At 21, we want to distribute some of this money. At 25 or whatever, so that's when a trust could help you.
3: And instead of naming the kids directly inside of that life insurance policy, what you do is once you have the will in place and you have the trust, the testamentary trust, you can then name the trust created under your will as the contingent beneficiary. Okay. So that's how we have it in my house, for example.
4: Okay.
3: And then the trust lays that all out. So the testamentary trust inside the will can say, hey, they're going to get this much at this age, this much at this age, and the rest.

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5: Ashley's in Dallas, Texas up next. What's going on, Ashley? How can we help?
6: Hi. So I am kind of in a bit of a pickle. I'm trying to figure out what to do about my car. I, amongst other things, but essentially I'm a little bit of background. I'm a single parent. I have a toddler and I also have a disability. So I've been kind of struggling to figure out what to do for work for quite a while, even before baby. But I'm just now trying to figure out some type of job situation and get back to work. However, I've been using my car for work before baby and now. And so I'm on the fence on whether I can keep this car. It's a very nice car. And it's paid for. I just don't know if I can keep it. You know, because
5: it's what's making you want to get rid of it? Just because it's too nice? Or do you have other financial problems that this can solve? Because you're not going to free up a car payment, so you're going to, you know, what's it worth if you sold it?
6: I would say I think private party value is about $8,000.
5: Okay, so you get $8,000, now you got to go buy another car, right?
6: Right.
5: And you're going to have to find a car at least as good as that. Is it a reliable car? No issues?
6: I think it's a reliable car. I just had to replace the alternator a month ago, so that's kind of what brought this up. That was a pretty big expense. I'm not making very much money. I don't have any savings.
5: How much are you making and from where?
6: So I'm making about, I want to say net, $1,000. Per month.
5: Is that part-time work?
6: Yes.
5: Okay.
6: Part-time.
5: So you're not on disability as far as income goes?
6: No. Unfortunately, I tried to do that a long time ago and was denied for disability.
5: What's the nature of the disability?
6: I have MS. It's a lot of different things, vision issues, mobility issues, fatigue. I could go on. It's a kind of a lot.
5: Yeah. Do you have health insurance?
6: No, I don't have that either. So I'm trying to figure out what's the next best move. The car is good, but it also has 257,000 miles.
5: Wow. So what kind of car is this?
6: It's a 2015 Lexus RX 350.
5: Okay. So you definitely need income. We know that. Do you have any other debt?
6: I think I have about $2,000 in debt. Luckily, I got debt free. I mean, I was debt free right before I had my baby. But now I've probably accumulated about $2,000, and that's about it.
5: Okay. And there's no child support or anything coming in? You're just on your own?
6: Child support is about $650 a month.
5: On top of your $1,000?

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1: We've got a backup on I-64 West. It's at mile marker 111.3. The backup is simply due to congestion. Traffic is now backed up about 3 miles. If you see traffic trouble, let us know. Call WSVA's Traffic and News Tip Line. You can reach us at 540-214-2500.
2: WSVA's local AccuWeather for Harrisonburg and the Shenandoah Valley. Humid today with a mix of clouds and sun. An afternoon thunderstorm in parts of the area. The high of 88. Mainly clear, some fog late. It remains humid. The low 68 tonight. Partly sunny, warm and humid Tuesday with the high of 85. Mostly sunny with a shower Wednesday, the high up to 87. And Thursday, clouds and sun with a thunderstorm, humid, the high of 81. I'm AccuWeather meteorologist Jason Caterina on WSVA.
1: Thank you, Jason. The Rocky and Petroleum temperature currently 82 degrees under partly sunny skies. 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
3: For News Talk 92.1 and 550 WSVA, I'm Lyndon Kaiser. The New York man who was arrested last night after allegedly shooting at Page County Sheriff's deputies has his first court appearance this afternoon. According to online records, Alexander Michael Morgan is scheduled to appear in General District Court at 1 o'clock to face 3 charges, including attempted murder of a law enforcement officer. Those charges stem from an incident in which a deputy saw a man vandalizing a flock camera near Route 211 and Dry Run Road. The deputy attempted a traffic stop, but the 31-year-old Morgan failed to stop, fled the area, and allegedly opened fire on the pursuing deputy with a firearm. Authorities say Morgan continued firing shots at additional pursuing officers before he eventually surrendered. A proposed Valley North Transmission Project is drawing strong opposition

0: For families in Clark County who say it could forever change their communities. The proposed power line with the highest voltage allowed in the U.S. would stretch roughly 260 miles across Virginia, Maryland, and West Virginia. Bevan Lewis told NBC4 out of Washington that one possible route would pass near her 252-year-old family farm that has been owned by the same family for eight generations.
1: Right over top. They're going right over where I just buried my husband. And I mean, they're literally, this is going to make it so we can't live here anymore.
0: Clark County supervisors have unanimously opposed the project, while utility companies maintain additional grid capacity is needed to meet growing energy demands. Rod Main reports on the USDA's August outlook on U.S. corn harvest.
2: So how does USDA's latest balance sheet for our nation's corn supplies handle what is forecasted to be the second largest crop on record, second only behind last year's harvest? World Agricultural Outlook Board Chair Mark Jackanowski says a key component appears to be exports.
3: Continued very strong pace of U.S. corn exports for the back year. The crop that's currently being marketed, we raised our export forecast by 75 million bushels to another new record, 3.4 billion bushels of U.S. corn exports from the old crop. And then for the new crop year, we increased our export forecast by an equivalent 75 million bushels.
2: That led to
3: U.S. ending stocks tighten up a fair amount this month, down 137 million bushels to 1.65 billion, and that would be down almost 300 million bushels year over year.
2: The August season-ending average price for corn was adjusted up one dime, now $4.50 a bushel. I'm Rod Bain reporting for the U.S. Department of Agriculture in Washington, D.C.
0: The Augusta County Sheriff's Office is raising money for the Special Olympics today at the Wawa in Fishersville. Those who donate to the fundraiser will be given the opportunity to place a law enforcement torch run sticker on the Sheriff's Office crime prevention truck as part of the Wawa with the Law event. Deputies will be at the Wawa location at 238 Tinkling Springs Road collecting donations until 2:30 this afternoon, with all proceeds benefiting the Special Olympics. To learn more, contact the Augusta County Sheriff's Office. For News Talk 92.1 and 550 WSVA, I'm Lyndon Kaiser.
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0: Tonight, humid, low 68. Tomorrow, partly sunny and humid, high 85. Wednesday, partly sunny, high 87. Your Rockingham Petroleum temperature is currently 84 degrees under mostly sunny skies. 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
1: 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You are listening to the O'Reilly Update. Coming up next, the news with Mike Slater.
2: Thank you, Bill. It is Monday, August 17th, 2026. Here's what's happening today in America. Washington replaces Lincoln. A very big tent. Big wins in the courts and record refunds. It's all coming up. Then Bill's going to be here with your message of the day. But first, the U.S. Admiral overseeing the war with Iran visited the USS Abraham Lincoln on Saturday. As the aircraft carrier prepares to return home, the Lincoln played a major role in the U.S. bombing against Iran and has participated in the blockade of Iranian ports. It spent more than 200 days in a combat zone and has launched more than 10,000 sorties. The USS George Washington is departing from the Pacific and is expected to replace the Abraham Lincoln. Each carrier has around 5,000 to 6,000.

0: the Supreme Court in June ruled that the president has the authority to end their temporary protected status, so the judge had to reluctantly defer to the Supreme Court. The judge said that she is, quote, bound to view things through the new Supreme Court decision. The president ended temporary protected status from four African countries. In this case, the one relevant to the Supreme Court case was Somalia, also Cameroon, Ethiopia, and South Sudan, and then nine others around the world. The other court win for the president is he wants to build 62 miles of wall in Texas, and a judge did not stop the president from building this wall through an Indian reservation. Big win for the American people here. The U.S. Government Accountability Office said the IRS issued $43 billion more in refunds than the IRS issued last year. A total of $296 billion in taxpayer refunds, a 17% increase from the year before. This is because of the no tax on tips and no tax on overtime from Trump's one big beautiful bill. Bill O'Reilly, this is your message of the day. Next.
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1: Time now for the O'Reilly Update message of the day. On this Monday, I'm thinking about media manipulation. It's shocking. I thought the left-wing outlets, Disney, those people, would step back after the communist movement began in earnest. I understand the establishment media loathes Donald Trump. They made a living off doing that for more than a decade. But even these folks must understand how dangerous the radicals are. Sadly, it comes down to this. President Trump is the devil. They will never criticize Mamdani or AOC or Bernie Sanders or Kamala Harris. Here's reality. It is over for the corporate media in America. You are not going to get any fair presentation of the news on television or in most print publications. The game now is to exclude stories the establishment media doesn't like, to continue focusing on Donald Trump. So we here are rededicating ourselves to report stories we know are not going to get covered by the networks or newspapers. That will be our mission going into the midterms. Stay here for the truth. I'm Bill O'Reilly. I approve the message by writing it. You can reach me, Bill at BillO'Reilly.com, Bill at BillO'Reilly.com, name and town if you wish to opine. Now let's go to the mail. Gordon Bibbitt.

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1: ABC News, I'm Chuck Sievertson. After several appeals, the Supreme Court has refused for a final time to review its denial of a President Trump case. It upholds the $5 million judgment that Trump ended up paying E. Jean Carroll after being found liable for sexual abuse and defamation. A hearing is taking place related to Nick Reiner, accused of stabbing his parents, Rob and Michelle Reiner, to death last December. Reiner fighting for access to his trust fund to pay legal fees. ABC's Trevor Ault says of the fund's financial steward.
2: That steward says Nick Reiner is innocent until proven guilty. If he were to be acquitted of his parents' murders, he would get the money then. But they say if they gave him the money now and he were later found guilty, there would be no way of getting that money back.
1: The deal that President Trump signed at Versailles in June set a 60-day deadline for ending the war with Iran and reaching an accord on its nuclear program. The deadline was today. The stalemate continues. This is ABC News.
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4: Continue to have a problem on I-64 West. Mile marker 111.3 in Albemarle County. Delays there due to congestion. According to VDOT, we have approximately a 3-mile backup on I-64 West. If you see traffic trouble, let us know. Call WSVA's Traffic and News Tip Line at 540-214-2500.
5: WSVA's local AccuWeather for Harrisonburg and the Shenandoah Valley. Quite warm and humid with a mix of clouds and sun. An afternoon thunderstorm in parts of the area, a high of 88. Mainly clear tonight, remaining warm with some fog late. Humid, the low just 68. Partly sunny, still humid Tuesday, the high of 85. Mostly sunny, but a shower around Wednesday, the high 87. Clouds and sun with a thunderstorm Thursday, the high of 81. I'm AccuWeather meteorologist Jason Caterina on WSVA.
4: Thank you, Jason. Sunshine and 86 degrees at News Talk 92.1 and 550 WSVA. 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
6: For News Talk 92.1 and 550 WSVA, I'm Lyndon Kaiser. An Afton couple was arrested after they were accused of breaking into two homes in the Wintergreen community. According to the Wintergreen Police Department, officers recently investigated two burglaries, and as a result, 38-year-old Amanda Lynn Helen and 21-year-old Ethan William Garfield were arrested. Both were charged with breaking and entering, as well as accessory to a burglary. Garfield was also charged with grand larceny. Anyone who may have information regarding this case is asked to contact the Wintergreen Police Department. The installation of pavement markers and overhead signs will cause delays up and down the Shenandoah Valley. Ken Slack with the Virginia Department of Transportation says several primary roads will have mobile lane closures this week.
7: As crews install reflective pavement markers, they include parts of Route 256 in Augusta County, Route 276 in Rockingham, and 211 in Page.
6: Meanwhile, due to the ongoing widening of I-81 in the Stanton area, Slack says drivers should expect some overnight lane closures now through Wednesday for overhead sign work, as well as a northbound traffic shift towards the left shoulder for the length of the project. Average gasoline prices in Virginia fell 6 cents per gallon over the last week and began the new work week, averaging $3.73 a gallon. That's according to GasBuddy's survey of nearly 4,100 stations across the Commonwealth. Prices in Virginia are 17 cents per gallon lower than a month ago and stand 76 cents per gallon higher than this time last year. According to GasBuddy price reports, the cheapest station in the valley was priced at $3.39 a gallon in the Mount Crawford area. Meanwhile, the national average price of diesel increased by 14 cents in the last week and stands at $5.42 per gallon. And finally, for parents whose children are going to play football or another contact sports sport this fall, it's important to know the signs and symptoms of a concussion. Dr. Marie Schaefer specializes in sports medicine at the Cleveland Clinic, and she says concussions may not always be easy to detect.
8: What parents need to watch out for and what student athletes need to watch out for is any change after they've had some type of blow during practice. And it doesn't necessarily need to be, you know, I hit my head on a ball, I hit my head on the ground. It could also even be simply a really bad hit that ended up with a strong neck whiplash type of injury.
6: She says concussion symptoms can take up to 72 hours.

0: to develop. And while many symptoms are obvious, such as headache, dizziness, nausea, sensitivity to light, confusion, and slurred speech, there are also more subtle signs. Concussions are treated mainly with plenty of rest. For News Talk 92.1 and 550 WSVA, I'm Lyndon Kaiser.
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3: We are now halfway through the month of August, and farmers in the eastern United States are reporting crop conditions. Looking first at corn, Tennessee farmers are seeing the best conditions in late summer, with 80% of the Tennessee corn crop currently rated in good to excellent condition. Just to the east, however, it's a different story. In North Carolina, 49% of the corn crop is currently rated in poor or very poor condition. It has been a bad year for drought conditions in North Carolina, South Carolina, and Georgia. Looking at soybeans, farmers in Mississippi are looking at a possible bumper crop this fall. As of late last week, 70% of Mississippi soybeans were rated in good to excellent condition. Soybeans in Kentucky are also looking especially good in mid-August.
5: Stay tuned. Your daily pearl of wisdom is coming up next.
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3: 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Our pearl of wisdom today came from a church bulletin I recently saw. It said, a new loudspeaker system has been installed in the church. It was given by one of our members in honor of his wife. That's your pearl of wisdom. You're on the farm, and I'm Ish.
0: Thanks, Jeff. Ish brought to you by Rockingham Petroleum, serving our neighbors' energy needs since 1942.
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0: 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Time for your WSVA AccuWeather forecast. For Harrisonburg and the Shenandoah Valley, times of clouds and sun with maybe a thunderstorm this afternoon. Humid, look for a high of 88. Clear tonight, some fog late tonight. Humid, low 68. And tomorrow, partly sunny and humid, high of 85. Mostly sunny on Wednesday, high 87. Thursday, times of clouds and sun, maybe a shower or a thunderstorm, humid, high 81. And Friday, cloudy with a couple of showers and a thunderstorm, our high only 76 degrees. Right now, we're sitting at 85 degrees at News Talk 92.1 N550 WSB.

0: WSVA. Coming up tomorrow morning on Early Mornings on WSVA, Tuesday's the day we talk travel with the folks from the Wishing Well. That'll happen at 8:10 tomorrow morning. And coming up at the 9 o'clock hour tomorrow morning, Mike Riesenberg from Dog Watch of the Shenandoah will be here. He'll take your pet and animal questions. Start your day with Early Mornings. 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
3: 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On today's program, we're talking with Philip Weigel, who's Agriculture Director at the Shenandoah Valley Academy Farm in Newmarket. And Philip, thank you for being with us today.
4: Thank you for having me, Frank.
3: Let's start by talking a little bit about the Shenandoah Valley Academy Farm, a little bit about its history, if you will, and how long the farm's been going.
4: Thank you, Frank. Our academy was started in 1908 in Newmarket, Virginia. And agriculture has been there since the beginning in one form or another. Currently, we have a kind of a market farm with a farm-to-calf program. And I think that we're most known for our strawberry crop, which is a pick-your-own strawberry crop. And we do about 1 acre of pick-your-own strawberries every year.
3: Is that your biggest commodity that you're growing on the farm?
4: Yes, sir.
3: And is it open for people to come and pick, or do you pick them and the students pick them?
4: Yes, sir. We grow the strawberries for pick your own for the community. And so we have a financial goal for the farm as well. And we also have a goal for it to supply our cafeteria with fresh food and employ students.
3: Who takes care of doing the actual work, the farming, on the Shenandoah Valley Academy farm?
4: Every student in our academy is required to work 6 hours to 9 hours a week as part of their education. We see it as part of their education to learn how to work, learn how to have responsibility. And that's kind of the bigger picture. It's also about the students.
3: Now, you also follow USDA organic standards, which a lot of people are interested in. That encompasses a lot of things like the soil health, plant health, and things like that.
4: We follow USDA organic standards when it comes to our pesticides and herbicides. And so we aren't completely organic, but as far as the insecticides and the pesticides and fungicides and herbicides, we follow those standards. We still use water-soluble nutrients and in our irrigation system, things like that. But for the sprays that are insecticides, herbicides, fungicides, we follow the USDA organic standards.
3: Is there a certain time when the farm is open that you can come by and purchase things from you guys?
4: Yes, sir. We have a market day on Tuesdays from 2 to 5 and on Thursdays from 9 to 12. And

0: We have our seasonal produce out on our tables underneath our pavilion, and we try to have fair prices. We try to look and see what the grocery stores are charging, and we try to hit those same prices so that we can do fair food for everybody.
1: How long would you say your season goes as far as the types of produce? I know you mentioned strawberries earlier, but what are some of the other things that you're growing?
0: Our strawberry season this year started May 1, which was incredible. I think part of it was due to our weather, and part of it was that we were a lot more studious with covering our strawberries with our insulation fabric during the colder months. And so we kicked off the season in May this year with pick your own strawberries. And also we had our table beets on the market tables and kale during that time, as well as lettuce. And, you know, that will continue. We start getting tomatoes about this time. Right now we've got cherry tomato. Our field tomato are just starting to come on, not really strong yet. A lot of the rain, I think, has slowed things down with the warmer temperatures. And then melon looks like next week we'll start having some melons come in, and then it'll really kick off in about 2 weeks with lots of melons. Kind of end the season with sweet potato, and during this whole time we'll have, you know, garlic and potato available, and we also do homemade bread. Our cafeteria kitchen, we've got some volunteers that make bread and are able to do that at a, you know, at an affordable price as well.
1: If people want to get more information, I know you have a Facebook page. Is that the best way to follow the farm?
0: It is. Our Facebook page is Emmanuel's Ground, the Shenandoah Valley Academy Farm.
1: That's Emmanuel's Ground, the Shenandoah Valley Academy Farm. Thank you, Philip, for being with us today.
0: Thank you, Frank, for having me.
1: Philip Weigel, Agriculture Director at Emmanuel's Ground, the Shenandoah Valley Academy Farm in Newmarket. I'm Frank Welp, and that's today's WSBA Spotlight on Valley Agriculture.
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4: 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Chicago Board of Trade, grain futures, corn, December, 488 and a quarter, up 5. Soybeans, November, 1210, up 17 and a half. Wheat, September, 672, down 2 3/4. Grain prices in Norfolk, wheat, 625, new crop, 646. Corn, 514, new crop, 483 to 518. Soybeans, 1258, new crop, 1168 to 1218. In the Richmond, Petersburg area, corn at 478, soybeans 1153 to 1208, with new crop at 1183. On the Chicago Mercantile Exchange, feeder cattle, September, 336.02, up 147. Live cattle, October, 221.17, up 230. Lean hogs, October, 82.52, up 77. 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

0: 130 to 160. And at the tri-state auction, medium and large one steers, 500 to 600 pounds, 370 to 432, 600 to 700 at 350 to 397. Heifers, 500 to 600 pounds, 330 to 385, 600 to 700, 312 to 328. Cows, breakers at 162 to 179, boning 150 to 175. 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
2: I'm Dan Loney with Your Money Now. Synchrony Financial, the company that issues credit cards for Amazon, Lowe's, and Walmart, has a deal with OpenAI. The agreement will allow shoppers to buy products directly inside of ChatGPT using store-branded credit cards. But the company says that they are still 6 to 12 months away from getting payments fully integrated into ChatGPT. Still, Synchrony will be one of the first to bring financing and payments directly into an AI chatbot. Formula One and Disney have extended their partnership called Fuel the Magic. The new deal will run through the 2028 F1 season. The two sides have highlighted Disney at various races in the last 2 years and will now be adding the Cars franchise to the mix with Lightning McQueen involved. Wall Street has just turned to the negative, with the Dow Jones Industrial Average down more than 150 points. The NASDAQ has just moved slightly into the red. Meanwhile, oil is slightly higher. West Texas crude up at $82 a barrel, and that is Your Money Now.
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1: 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We'll start out in the mid and upper 80s the next couple of days with the threat of a thunderstorm around today, then sunny skies tomorrow and Wednesday. Another thunderstorm possible Thursday and Friday with cooler temperatures arriving for the weekend. Look for highs in the upper 70s for Friday and Saturday. Still the threat of a shower or a thunderstorm each day. Next Sunday, low 80s with a thunderstorm possible. And looking ahead to next week, temperatures in the low to mid 80s each day. Sunshine for Monday, then some clouds move in Tuesday. Some more rain on the way starting Wednesday, continuing through Saturday of next week. And for the week of August 30th, daytime highs in the upper 70s. Your extended ag forecast provided by C.L. Custer.
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1: ABC News, I'm Chuck Sievertson. The Iran war stalemate continues. Iran says it has reached a deal with Oman over a plan for ships to transit the Strait of Hormuz. ABC News military and diplomatic contributor Steve Gannard.
2: There are all sorts of things the U.S. can do economically. Sanctions, yes, we do that, but we never really enforce the sanctions. So there is the ability here, if Treasury really puts its mind to it, to force the Iranian economy to the point that the Iranians have to blink.
1: Dozens of House Democrats demanding answers from the Trump administration about critical mineral agreements amid reports that the Trump family and members of his cabinet could profit from those deals. A hearing is taking place related to Nick Reiner, accused of stabbing his parents, Rob and Michelle Reiner, to death last December. Reiner is seeking access to his trust fund to pay his legal bills. Opening statements in Las Vegas in the Tupac Shakur murder trial are going on. The hip-hop star was killed 30 years ago. This is ABC News.
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